0: 23, so we'll see who stops by.
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0: morning, Tampa Bay, and welcome back to 95.7 WDAE. Sam Cohen here on a beautiful Saturday morning. You know we're taking it easy. Cody Haynes in the booth with me. First voice you'll hear if you want to jump aboard. Loaded show today. We have Bucks preseason football tonight. We have the Rays hoping to not lose yet another game as well in Baltimore. We had some big news out of City Council / Hillsborough County Commission yesterday. Well, release from the Tampa Bay Rays. I think they may finally be getting a new stadium. It's been talked about, it feels like, my entire life here being a Rays fan in Tampa. But a loaded show. Cody, welcome back, my man.
1: Appreciate it.
0: Always good having you with me.
1: Yeah, glad to be back. Thank you.
0: The not so glad, the watching Rays baseball last night, or honestly the last week, Cody, running from the ops, my favorite Twitter follow when it comes to Rays baseball. He'll be joining us in just about 10 minutes. Ken Hagen going to join us at 10 o'clock as well to talk about Hillsborough County Commission, the votes that will be happening next week. We're being told Thursday will be the Tampa City Council. Friday will be Hillsborough County Commission. They're making the city council go first this time because Hillsborough County Commission went first last time, and then we had the debacle of almost getting vetoed in Tampa City Council. So a lot of news to get to throughout the show, but the main news is one Freddie Peralta, and well...
2: Oh, brother, this guy stinks!
0: Yeah, he might stink. I'm going to be honest. I was really high. I tried to fight the feeling. You look at it before the game, you're like, oh, he's got a 5.27 ERA, you know, but it's trending in the right direction, right, Cody? He slowly but surely, the first game in Colorado, a little rocky, then he got a little bit better in Sacramento, and then a little bit better against the Orioles last time they played him, even though they lost 10-2, only two of those earned runs were charged to him. And then last night, oh, God, Cody.
1: Well, you know, you want to keep saying, give him a little bit more time, give him a little bit more time. But, yeah, no, it's just, I don't know how much time you can give him.
0: You do want to give him time. I will say the bright spot, I was joking with Aaron Jacobson before the show, because we will be out and about at Bulls Fan Fest today. We will be live from 2 to 5 right here on 95.7 WDAE. So make sure you're listening to that and tuned in. But the one bright spot of Freddie Peralta's night last night is that he went 7 innings. So you look at it and you go, okay, well, at least he ate some innings up. The only other pitcher to go was Garrett Clevenger. So you give the bullpen some rest, but you're looking at the numbers, and we're going to ask Ops Baseball about it in just a little bit.

0: Oh, boy. It was ugly. I mean, the command has been bad. Fastball, Freddy. I mean, the heater isn't what it once was. And again, you look to last season and he was third in Cy Young voting. And you try to think about what could possibly be so bad playing for the New York Mets. They just broke the guy. I really don't understand. Cedric Mullins comes over from the Mets. He's been all but not great. The actual bright spot last night, Cody, was Kenny Piper. How about the home run to put the Rays on the board in the second inning? They were up 3-1 at that point, and then Freddy Peralta gives it right back in the second inning with a homer to Beavers, and then in the fifth, they tie it with the holiday sac fly, and then in the fifth, Pete Alonso hits an absolute bomb. But I don't want to get into some of the numbers because I know I was talking to Ops before the show, and he's got some numbers about the pitching staff. I mean, this team is just giving up tater after tater after. I mean, this might as well be a potato farm when you're facing Rays pitching.
1: Shout out Barnesville, Minnesota.
0: You big Barnesville guy?
1: Well, they have a potato days every year. They had like this giant fest for just potato. I don't know why I went on this tangent, but when you said potato, I thought about it.
0: Hey, you know what? You tune into to 95.7 WDAE on a Saturday morning, you might hear about Freddy Peralta. You might hear about the potato farm. Heck, you might hear about how the Rays may actually be getting a new stadium. It's been talked about, as I said just a little bit ago, seemingly my entire life, but most certainly the last 10 to 15 years, there's been rumors what's going to happen. You had Stu in ownership. Was it going to be one of the 98 renderings that his company put out? And then you got the renderings now from this new Rays ownership group with Ken Babby and Patrick Zalupski. And so yesterday, we got some big news, and there was a release. And I don't want to read the whole thing. You can check it out at Rays Baseball on Twitter. But the first couple sentences are as follows. Together with Hillsborough County and the City of Tampa, we've taken some big steps this year to make a forever home for the Rays in our region a reality, but none bigger than the one we are taking today. Today, due to the remarkable determination of many throughout this process, we have definitive documents that will serve as the framework to deliver a new ballpark, a reimagined Hillsborough College campus, and a privately financed neighborhood where we can all work, live, learn, and play. The next sentence goes on to say these terms, if approved, yada, yada, yada. And I'm really excited to talk to Ken Hagan, who's going to join us right around 10 o'clock to talk about this. You would have to think, when you read that statement from the Rays, you would have to think that they are comfortable with where they stand after talking to the elected officials that the vote will pass. So in my mind, I feel good that the vote will pass because I think very highly of this new ownership group. And I don't think that they would be fools and say, you know what, we're going to put it to a vote, but you know, flip a coin and whatever it lands, that's what it could be. You would have to think they're going in with 95 to 100% confidence. I know you can never be 100% confident until a deal is signed and there's ink on paper, but you would have to think that they are extremely confident in these definitive documents that they have put together. I was reading stuff online about how, you know, the goal will now be September. We heard all along how shovels had to be in the ground in August to get the stadium open by March 31, 2029 for the stadium to be open for the 2029 season. But I mean, again, and I'm no construction worker or know how to build a stadium quite clearly, but is the difference of a month, is that really going to push back this Rays stadium an entire season? Who knows? We'll talk to Ken Hagan about that later as well. But Cody, for the first time in my life, after seeing renderings, I think I actually believe them, and I think the Rays will have a new forever home.
1: I sure hope so, man. Like you said, it feels like it's been our whole lives where we're just sitting here thinking that the Rays are going to have a new stadium, and we've seen all the renderings, we've seen all the plans, we've seen them, the Ebor plans, we've seen the St. Pete plans, we've seen all the plans, but I'm still at the point right now where I'm like, unless there's a shovel in the ground, I'm stepping back until it actually happens. But to this point, and to your point, I feel as good as I've ever felt right now with the whole situation. So I hope that it all passes and we just get around all of this.
0: Yeah, again, and there's nothing to say that it will 100% pass through. There's nothing to say that we are guaranteed this new stadium. But when you read the statement again, you can find it at Rays Baseball. I actually retweeted it, so you can find it at Samuel B. Cohen, C-O-H-E-N, on Twitter. You have to feel really confident where we are standing at this point in time, because I think extremely highly of Ken Babbie and Patrick Zalupski and the rest of the ownership group, and I don't think they would be fools to go in saying, you know, it's 50-50, 60-40 that we may get this done. I would have to think they've been told yes or no from the given parties. We know Charlie Miranda, he's always going to be a no. We know Mr. Woostel, or as I call him, the Worstel, we know that he's going to be always a no. Cody, I just saw you turn around and look at the Kaká list.
2: Oh, yeah.
0: Yeah, he is on the Kaká list. He's on the Kaká list. But, Cody, I think we need to just have a moment here. You ready?
1: Yeah, let's do it.
0: Celebration time, baby.

0: dance move.
1: No, I think that's unfortunate. Always time for a celebration, though. And it really does feel, I have been part of this community my entire life and a fan of the Rays my entire life. So for once, after seeing these renderings, it feels like we will actually get a stadium. And a big part of that, from some of the documents I've been able to read so far, mind you, it's like 130 pages, so I haven't been able to read the whole thing yet. But part of it is the amount of money that this Rays ownership group will invest. Right when it started, we were hearing numbers of like 51 to 54% that the Rays were going to invest into this project. And a lot of people said that wasn't enough, but for the first time, we were seeing more than 50% of the cost that the Rays ownership group would be putting into it. That number is up to almost 60% of the total project now. So for the people that want it to be completely privately financed, I understand it. I still have some thoughts about it. But if the city feels that this is a good deal and the Hillsborough County Commission believes that this is a good deal, then who am I to say anything else? Because again, I haven't read all 131 pages yet, but as of now, in these documents, Rays ownership will invest roughly $1.37 billion into the project, and that is just the stadium. That doesn't cover all the other dollars that they will be spending on the surrounding development, the restaurants, the bars, the hotels, the condos, whatever it is. That is just the beginning of this. We got a text on the text line. You can text us in all show long at 82945. 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Cody, we got a text that says, stop, don't celebrate till the deal is signed. Come on.
0: Come on, let us celebrate.
1: To be fair, I did cut the song off before we even got to any words.
0: That's true.
1: So we didn't even really get to go, celebration. Come on. Let's celebrate now.
0: Yeah.
1: We'll celebrate on the other side. We got running from the ops. We will break down the Rays caca streak that they are on. We'll be right back. Sam Cohen, Cody Haynes, 95.7 WDAE.
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0: AAE. 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Cody Haynes behind the booth. 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Quickly before we get to my main man running from the ops who's joining us now to talk about this little skid the Rays are on. We had a text. I thought this song was for the Rays winning the AL East. I wanted to read that onto the airwaves before I brought my boy Ops onto the air. First off, good morning, Ops. I don't know if you just heard that text, but I thought this song was for the Rays winning the AL East. We played Celebration just a minute ago to celebrate the stadium news. You look at the standing, Ops, and all of a sudden the Yankees are just three back. We still confident the Rays are winning the AL East?
1: Yeah, I mean, you got to be confident still. I mean, it's been a rough 8 games, obviously. I mean, after going 9-0 on a historic road trip, but at the end of the day, you can't really judge a season by 8 games, and hopefully they can just kind of turn it around.
0: Well, we appreciate you joining us on a Saturday morning here in the Bay. Great to hear from you, as always. Running from the Ops on Twitter, that's OPS_baseball, and you can make sure to follow his Substack as well at Running From the OPS on Substack. Worth the money and then some. I tell him all the time he should charge more because he's worth it. But you talk about that real briefly, Ops, the historic road trip, and then you come home and have as bad of a mini homestand as humanly possible. What is it going wrong?
1: Yeah, so, I mean, just the last 8 games, I mean, obviously, it's just been a lot of runs scored. They have a 6.38 team ERA. That's the third worst mark in baseball. They've allowed 17 home runs. I know you were talking about the Tater Farm. They've certainly been there the last few games. That's the most in Major League Baseball. Opponents are hitting 301 against them, second worst mark. I think the main thing is two-strike execution. The Rays with 2 strikes over the last 8 games, they have 11 home runs allowed with an opponent OPS of 783. If 11 sounds like a lot, Sam, it is. The Orioles are second with just 6. So the Rays have almost doubled the second place team. They have the highest OPS, slugging percentage, and OPS plus allowed with 2 strikes. They have 31 runs allowed with 2 strikes their last 8 games. That is the most in baseball. It's the most by 12. The Orioles and the Rockies have 19. I mean, there's certainly some bad luck. Obviously, it's baseball, but the staff is still really good. Sometimes it's just going to be rough parts of the game of baseball. That's just part of the game. But like I said, hopefully they can just kind of rebound. But yeah, I just think some of the execution with 2 strikes just really hasn't been there the last 8 to 10 games.
0: You talk about that home stretch, and only once over these last 8 games have they given up less than 5 runs, and that was when they gave up 4 and still lost 4-1. So the bats have actually been there throughout this homestand, and now back on the road. You score 3 last night. Most of the time with this pitching staff, you feel pretty good about 3. You'd like 4 or more. But the bats have been there, and contrary all season, me and you have talked. I've said it on these airwaves about how it's the pitching that has carried them. Pete Alonso is on a tear like none other. But we might be getting some help back in the pitching department with Manny coming back. How big can he be for this staff, even though we don't know what we're going to get out of him?
1: Yeah, I mean, I think he looked good in Durham. Maybe not some of the results, but I don't really think you look at that with the rehab guy. I mean, I think he hit 97 miles an hour 14 different times. I mean, this is a guy that posted a 2.08 ERA in just over 30 innings last year. He's got a really nasty slider, and he's got 2 fastball shapes with that sinker and the four-seam. They're going to be around 96 to 97 miles an hour. I mean, his slider last year was ridiculous, held opponents to a batting average of just .158 with a whiff rate of almost 30%. He's going to pound the zone. He gets a ton of ground balls, especially to the right-handed hitters. He can just run that sinker inside and, you know, get some double plays if he walks a guy. But, I mean, this is a guy even in 2025, he had a 5% walk rate. He had a ground ball rate of almost 60%. It was top 10 in Major League Baseball with his innings pitched. So, yeah, I mean, he's a huge addition back to this bullpen. And another guy that just throws really hard, too. I think that there's some, you know, a couple of soft tossers in the bullpen right now. You kind of get Manny in there, you know, throwing 96 to 97, maybe he touches 98, you know, with that wipeout slider and those fastballs. I mean, he's just obviously a really valuable arm to this bullpen.
0: Running from the Ops, joining us, great Twitter follow at OPS_baseball. You look for a bounce back today, Ops, and you got Sugar Shane on the bump. He only pitched 3 1/3 in his first return back from the injured list. We heard that, you know, 60 pitches was his cap last game. Do we think it'll be 60 again today? And if not, what do you expect to see out of Sugar Shane today?
1: Yeah, I mean, I don't think that there's going to be, you know, really a limit. I know that, you know, his start with Durham, it was only, you know, like 30 or 35 pitches over his three innings. And then, you know, he went and he had, I think it was around 60 in his first start back. I don't really think there's going to be a, you know, a limit on his pitch count. But I mean, if he can go, you know, 5 to 6 innings, I mean, especially Freddie Peralta throwing 7 last night and kind of alleviating the bullpen where, I mean, Garrett Clevenger was the only arm that was used. That was pretty huge. So, I mean, yeah, if Shane can go out there and deliver, I mean, especially 6 strong innings, that would be, you know, huge for this club. You know, if they can get him an early cushion and, you know, pass it over to the bullpen for the rest of the game.
0: I'm glad you brought him up, Ops, because I didn't want to keep ragging on him, but I'm not going to say I'm officially out on the Freddie Peralta train, but I did play this earlier.
2: Oh, brother, this guy stinks!
0: Ops, he may stink. I mean, last night, again, the one bright spot was he ate 7 innings, and then, as you mentioned, Clevenger was the only other arm that had to go. I have all the faith of the world in the pitching stat or in the pitching coaches here in Tampa. I don't know that Peralta's the guy.
1: Yeah, I mean, I'm not too worried about him compared to most people. I know that like might be maybe hot take for the people that might be listening, but I mean, a lot of the damage that he gave up yesterday was like on first pitches, especially fastballs. Like Jackson Holliday started the game off with a leadoff opposite field double, first pitch fastball. Pete Alonso drove him in with a single first pitch fastball. Dylan Beaver, same thing, solo home run. I mean, the guy's got a home run in 3 straight games, first pitch fastball. And even Pete Alonso's massive home run, it was just a kind of a poorly executed fastball.
0: God, was that ball crushed.
1: Oh, yeah. I mean, 443, it was an absolute tank. I mean, the guy's got, I think it's the beginning of June, he's got like 19 home runs now. He's been a top 3 hitter in baseball. But yeah, Freddie was throwing a lot more changeup, was up like 22%. I thought the four seam was honestly not too bad. I think a lot of it was just execution and pitch locations. I mean, they've already kind of changed, you know, his delivery. He's not in the windup anymore. He's not lifting his front foot as high. He's getting a little bit more extension down the mound. You know, I think certainly when this team is in the playoffs and he's pitching at Tropicana Field, I mean, the stuff will certainly play up. And I mean, yeah, like I don't think his line really did him, you know, justice. I mean, I thought honestly he was able to kind of lock in like innings 2 through 4. And, you know, that 5th inning honestly just kind of got out of hand, especially with the Jackson Holliday call. I mean, the guy's walking back to the dugout. I think it's, you know, you get the Leody Taveras strikeout, you get the Jackson Holliday strikeout, and you get 2 outs and you're pitching to Pete Alonso. I think that inning might look a little bit different too.
0: Yeah, he also could have just given up a bomb, which he did later in the game as well. But we actually had a text on the text line, Ops. It says, with all due respect to Ops, giving up home runs isn't bad luck. It's bad pitching. I get where you're coming from, though. Sometimes it's just, you mentioned the Jackson Holliday thing. It's a bad call. The Cash gets ejected because of it, rightfully so. But the pitching has left a lot to be desired over these last 8 games, and it's coming off that perfect 9-game road trip. Someone to me leaving a little bit to be desired, especially these last 8 games. Junior Caminero, you look, and he's down to like 265, 267 on the season batting average, where for most of the season it felt like he was sitting at 280, 285. I'll be the one to say I'm the last one to be worried about Junior. I think he's made for the big moment. Is there a little concern out of you for him?
1: No, I mean, I know that he kind of had a little bit of a struggle before he went on that run where, I mean, he homered in, what, like 7 straight games. I don't think anything is, like, too concerning. I mean, even in the month of August, he's still been above average. I mean, the Rays have 6 bats with a WRC plus of over 100, which, I mean, 100 is league average. So, I mean, Chandler Simpson's been doing well. Richie Palacios has been swinging at Liam Hicks, has looked good since coming over. And, yeah, like, I mean, kind of respond to that too, like the luck with the home runs. I agree. I mean, I think some of it is luck based, but most of it, like I said, is, I mean, practically just execution. I mean, you can't give up 11 home runs in 8 games with 2 strikes. I mean, it's the most in baseball by 6. You're not going to win games like that, but it just, there's no shot it's going to happen the rest of the season at a clip like that.
0: Running from the Ops on Twitter at Ops Baseball, OPS_baseball, joining us here on a Saturday morning. Favorite Twitter follow, go follow him, follow the Substack as well at Running From The Ops. Terrific stuff, all you need to know when it comes to Rays baseball. I'm curious your thoughts though, Ops. We talked a lot at the beginning of the month how this was going to be easier than when you looked at September and you see the Mets and the Rangers to kick it off. But then you have the Braves and the Astros, and you have Boston, and then you follow with four for the Yankees, with the Yankees in New York, and then you finish up in Philly for three. But now all of a sudden you're struggling against Baltimore. Detroit is right there in the hunt, just 2.5 back of a wild card spot. And then you get the Padres, who are playing much better baseball as well, and they're back in a wild card spot. So are you concerned, A, for the rest of this month, or what do you think you need to see to feel confident in this team? Because we all know, just looking at the schedule, how difficult September should be.
1: Yeah, I think the pitching woes are kind of, they have to subside. I mean, they're not going to be, I mean, this bad, especially like, I mean, they were.
0: I sure hope not.
1: I mean, the whole team was, yeah, I would hope, sure hope not as well. I think even like offensively, I mean, Jonathan Rana has been going through a little bit of a skid. I mean, it's not super concerning. I mean, the guy, I mean, up until 2 months ago was like the 10th best bat dating back to 2025. If he kind of gets going, I mean, it certainly helps the offense a little bit more. I mean, the offense honestly hasn't even been bad this month. Junior Caminero can certainly get going at, you know, the snap of a finger. He is that talented of a hitter. I mean, he had that ridiculous swing on that sweeper from Rogers last night for a double. Chandler Simpson's been swinging it. But yeah, like, I just don't think the pitching woes are going to continue. I think, you know, Freddie Peralta was a little bit encouraging yesterday. I mean, Steven Matz is not going to give up 7 runs in 3 innings like every single time he goes out there. Nick Martinez kind of had a bit of a skid start.
0: I'll be honest, Ops. Sorry to cut you off. I'm not, and Matz has been good at times this season, but I was joking in the office the other day with some guys. If we're watching a playoff game and it's Tropicana Field, and B.A. and Dwayne are talking about the game, and all of a sudden the camera cuts over to the bullpen, and Steven Matz is on the bump warming up, there's not a lot of confidence in my head when I see him on the bump right now.
1: Yeah, I mean, obviously, it's just been a struggle this year. It's kind of a guy like I just kind of root for. Like, you hope that he just kind of finds it. And, I mean, like I said, if some of these guys are just able to turn around, like Nick Martinez isn't going to give up 6 earned runs in less than 4 innings. Drew Rasmussen gave up 5 runs in 5 innings. Like, I can't even tell you how many times that he's done that. But yeah, it's just like a rough 8-game stretch. I mean, hopefully they turned around. Like I said, if Jonathan Arana can kind of get going, I think that really helps the offense. And like I mentioned, those 2 starters, like, they're not going to give up those lines like pretty often.
0: No, you cannot complain at all. Lastly here for you, Ops, and we appreciate you taking the time on this beautiful Saturday morning. You look at the rest of the month, as we were just talking about. You got 2 more in Baltimore. You got Sugar on the bump tonight. Then you go on the road to Detroit. You get the day off next Thursday before you get the Padres at home. You're only currently 3 games up on the Yankees. What do you need to see over the next, I'm bad at math, that's very well established on this network, 2-3, we'll call it 7 games before the end of the month? What do you realistically think they need to go to be in a comfortable spot heading into the last month of the season?
1: Yeah, I think just like 2 strike execution, especially like the rest of the month, it just kind of hasn't been there the last like week or so. I think that if you put away a few more hitters in those counts, I think that, you know, some of those innings that get out of control, like, they kind of subside and you're not giving up as much runs. And like I said, I think the main thing is just Jonathan Arana getting going. I mean, you talk about Junior Caminero and Yanni Diaz all the time, you know, how accomplished of hitters they are, and Jonathan Arana is in his own right. But I mean, this guy is such a good hitter that when he is on, he can still carry the offense. I mean, it was just a few months ago where he was, you know, the best hitter in baseball with Cody Bellinger. So I think you kind of look for him to get going. I mean, he's still working the ball the opposite field and hitting the ball hard up the middle. You know, maybe he starts pulling the ball a little bit more and he's kind of tapping into his power. But yeah, I think just 2 strike execution the rest of the month, it just hasn't been there recently. And certainly, like, if Jonathan Arana gets going, I think the offense gets, I mean, scary good.
0: Ops, you are the man. We appreciate you joining. As always, that's OPS_baseball on Twitter and on Substack at Running From The Ops. Ops, we appreciate you, and I'm sure we'll be texting tonight as Sugar Shane's on the bump. Yes. Because it feels like, I'm not going to say it's a must win because you're not even in September yet, but it feels like if you go to Cold Stone and, like, you love it, gotta have it, like it, the different sizes, feels like a gotta have it, you know?
1: Yeah, hopefully he could just be the stopper. And like you kind of mentioned earlier before I joined, hopefully they are leaving the tater farm over the next couple of days.
0: Yeah, let's turn some taters into French fries or something. Let's see some raised bats get moving. Ops, thank you as always, my man. We'll be in touch.
1: Appreciate it. Enjoy the rest of your morning.
0: You as well. That's running from the ops. He's, God, he's the best. And if you you want to feel a lot more intelligent when it comes to baseball analytics, give the man a follow on Twitter. 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
0: Rays were walking on a dream on the West Coast trip, going 9-0, but living on a nightmare. The last couple of games, struggled last night in Baltimore. Pete Alonso, the Tampa kid, goes absolute yabo to the Tater Farm. But I do want to, we got some calls on the line, Dan in Sarasota, Brian in Plant City. I do want to mention last night, if you follow all things Rays baseball, if you missed it, we had Ops Baseball on just before the break. If you missed it, you can catch it on the iHeart Radio app. My main man, Cody Haynes, behind the glass. He's been putting it up on the podcast all the way through the show. But last night, you had Caden Bodine in Double-A go yard, his fifth Double-A homer of the season. You had Xavier Isaac go yard as well. Oh, and then in the ninth inning, You had Tayshon Gray hit a home run to tie it, and then a walk-off win as well. So the studs are studding, as I texted OPS Baseball just a second ago during the break. And it leads us to what we were talking about earlier in the show. 2029, Cody, could be really, really special for the Tampa Bay Rays. We heard yesterday that we had definitive documents have been agreed to upon the Rays and City Council and Hillsborough County Commission. Now, it will go to a vote next Thursday and Friday. Thursday, Tampa City Council will vote on it. Friday, Hillsborough County Commission will vote on the definitive documents. But 2029, you're talking about hopefully Junior Caminero is on like a 46-year deal by that point. They give him just $1 billion and say, okay, have fun. You have Grady Emerson, the number two overall pick in the draft, who made his major league debut earlier this week. You got Caden Bodine. You got Xavier Isaac, who's recovering from the traumatic surgery he had in the offseason. You got Tayshon Gray. I mean, you got a lot of talent in this pipeline, and I'm not going to say that they're surefire Hall of Famers, but you certainly like to see what's going on down on the farm. The Rays back to being the number one farm system in all of baseball. Not to mention Theo Gillen, who's on an absolute tear in the minors as well. So 2029 could be a really special year for the Rays. Dan in Sarasota, what's on your mind? I know you want to talk Rays baseball.
18: Hey, what's going on, guys? Been listening to you guys for, well, 20 years, Rays fan since then. But when you hit the nail on the head. The Rays batting average as a team was leading the league. I don't know what they are now, but we haven't done that in many years. Bullpen still playing okay. I think we got to play 500 ball the last 34 games, and we're fine. But a lot of these teams, like the Yankees, a lot of them, they're resting their players. They're out. They're doing it smart, and they're still with us. But you hit the nail on the head with this Bodine kid, Coastal Carolina kid, went to the College World Series. He should probably get brought up towards the very end of the year or whatever for the playoffs. But I'll let you talk about it. But the Rays are not in trouble. It's a 162-game season. Let's give them a break, and they'll be fine. One of the best coaches, one of the best farm systems, everything for 20 years. So I appreciate it.
0: It has been good. We appreciate the call, as always, Dan. And, yeah, Caden Bodine, I would be stunned if they brought him up for the playoffs. Now, I personally would love to see him. I have slated that I think the kid will be a tremendous pro in the majors when he makes it. But you make the move at the deadline for Liam Hicks. Not to mention you have Fortes behind the dish. I would be stunned if they brought up Bodine. But yeah, maybe next year, early next season. You still have Hicks under contract for a couple years with arbitration. Who knows what's going to happen with Nick Fortes. So yes, maybe next year. I really would be surprised. When you talk about the batting average, and they do currently lead baseball in batting average as a team at 261. I went on a tangent, a rant, probably 2 weeks ago now, maybe even three, with Aaron Jacobson of the Pat and Aaron Show, and I said, average to me, I don't really care, honestly, because to me, batting average is great, but if you're not scoring runs, it doesn't really matter, and you can have a bunch of singles, and the batting average will look great, but I'll ask you, would you rather have a guy like Kyle Schwarber, who could hit anywhere from 220 to 240 with 50 home runs, or would you rather have Chandler Simpson, who's going to hit 300 with zero home runs and a third of the RBIs that Kyle Schwarber puts up? So you're not wrong that average is, it's nice to say, oh my God, the Rays lead MLB, the MLB in batting average as a team. But to me, if you told me they led in RBIs or they led in slugging percentage, that would carry a lot more weight to me. And again, that's just the way I look at baseball. I got into a huge debate with Aaron Jacobson about how, to me, one of the most underrated stats in all of baseball that I think can tell you the story of a game is doubles. I think people don't talk about doubles enough and how big they can be for a team, whether it's keeping an inning going. If you have a guy on first with some speed, how he's scoring from first. Doubles are a huge part of the game of baseball. And by my check, the Rays have the third fewest doubles in all of baseball at only 181. You look at the team that leads the league in the Colorado Rockies, 234. It makes sense. You have the dimensions out there in the Rockies. The ball flies a little bit. So to me, the average is great, but it doesn't do a whole lot for me. You know, it just, it's like a little gold dust on top of an ice cream sundae. The ice cream sundae is great. The gold flake, sure, it makes it look pretty. It's not doing much to improve the taste of it. But we appreciate the call. Brian in Plant City, what's on? I got a note here. I'm curious to see what you're going to say, because I got a note here, Brian, about what you wanted to talk about. It says Rays, but you might not be feeling so great about where they're standing right now.
19: No, I'm not, and I don't know why everybody else is acting like they're undefeated. They're okay. Oh, they got to play 168 games. I got news for you. They only have like 30-something left, and they're doing just what I predicted early in the season, and I was praying that I'd be wrong.
0: What was your prediction,
19: like
0: Brian?
19: They're coming back to the same old rate that they would go into a slump and not make it. That's what it was, and that's what's happening.
0: So
19: I knew if they kept letting the Yankees hang around, they was going to go in for the kill. I kept telling them that. They got these people. Owners got to start spending money and showing that they want a championship here, and they're still not showing it. They're worried about a stadium. That's going to probably be empty. I'd rather have a championship than have a stadium, because you will forget about a stadium. A world championship, you're going to forget about that.
0: Yeah, you certainly won't. Brian, we appreciate the call. I would actually have to agree with you. If somebody said, hey, Sam, here's a Rays forever home for the next 20 years, or here's a World Series ring, I mean, it would be World Series ring in a heartbeat. I joke sometimes with buddies that I feel like I might be one of those Cubs fans who lives 100 years and dies and never gets to see their team win a title. I don't think that will happen. The Rays will get it done eventually. I really do have belief in this new ownership group, and I think a stadium can be part of that championship mentality. If you build this new stadium, if you build it, they will come. You have all the developments around it. Maybe it brings in more money, and now all of a sudden you have a salary floor, which could make the Rays be in a better spot, and you have all this extra money coming in from the new development. The owners would be more likely to spend more. I don't think it's fair to say they're not chasing a championship. I don't think that they're the Dodgers chasing a championship, or the Yankees, who are going to lead baseball in salary among their roster. But if you look at it, they made some pretty big moves at the deadline. You bring in Liam Hicks and you trade a good amount for him. That's an established catcher in this league. He's a very good catcher. Excuse me, cough there. You bring in Liam Hicks, you make a move for Freddie Peralta. And again, not every trade is going to pan out. I haven't completely given up on Freddie Peralta yet, but you gave up prospects to get him. And then you bring in Tyler Wells, who's a very good reliever. So it's not like they made very, very few moves at the deadline. The moves they made, they thought would be impactful. And Freddie Peralta hasn't panned out yet. But as you mentioned, there's still 34 games left in a season. And again, I'm not going to be quick to give up on him like that. Would I like to see more, especially over this last home state or this last little home trip, and then now you're on the road in Baltimore? Of course I would, but at the same time, as I said earlier in the week, you played the Blue Jays and the Orioles, and those are two teams who are fighting for their lives. And now they're not playing must win games yet because they can't be eliminated, but I guarantee you in the locker rooms in Toronto and in Baltimore, the coach speak is going to be, hey, we got to have these, because we can't afford many more losses. So you're playing at, what is it, 24 games above 500 at this rate, and you're playing teams that are sub 500 who still have playoff potential chances, and they're fighting for their lives. A lot of people on the text line still want to talk Rays baseball. We do have to hit a break, but we will keep this up right after the break. Bob in Land O'Lakes, I see you. Sam Cohen, Cody Haynes on 95.7 WDAE.
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0: Rays struggling right now, but they're looking to get off the snide here tonight. 7:10 on 95.7 WDAE. Sugar Shane back on the bump. But leading you up to that will be USF Bulls Fan Fest. Nick Wise, Aaron Jacobson will be live from 2 to 5. I'll be out there as well with them. Make sure you're tuned in or stop by. It's at the Yingling Center over on USF's campus out there in Temple Terrace. So we will be out there having fun all day long right after the show. Cody Haynes holding it down here in the studio for us. 888-388-0957. If you want to hop aboard, 82945. You can text your thoughts. I'm hesitant because I asked you, Cody, during the break what the energy output was from. We got Mike and Bob waiting to hop aboard, but we just had Brian, or as Tiffany in Tampa texted in, Brian the Bummer was just on the line, and he had very little hopes for the. He didn't even say win the division, Cody. I don't know if you caught that. He said they weren't going to make the playoffs.
1: Yeah, I know. Before when I screened the call, he was like, yeah, they got the Yankees that are three games behind, this, that, and the other, and I don't think that they're even going to make it. And I'm like, all right.
0: Well, according to ESPN's playoff predictor, they have a 99.9% chance to at least make the playoffs. So I think you can go ahead and say at this rate, if they didn't make the playoffs, it would be a bigger collapse than the Bucks season last season. We'll hopefully get to some Bucks later in the show. Ken Hagen will join us in about 10 minutes to talk all things Rays Forever Home after the announcement yesterday. But Bob in Land O'Lakes, he wants to talk Rays baseball. What's on your mind, Bob?
5: That last caller made me call in.
0: Love to hear it. What's on your mind?
5: The Rays have been flip-flopping with Milwaukee for the best record in baseball. They've been winning at like a 60% clip. So the same old Rays, as the guy said, is just the most idiotic comment. And we can't do anything with the Yankees. We can't control how they play when we don't play them. And I'll take 60%. And I've been a Rays fan for 30 years, and this is the most aggressive they've ever been at the trade deadline. They addressed all their needs. You know, I'm excited about it. This team, they want to win. They haven't given us any reason to think that they're not going to be there, you know?
0: I couldn't agree with you more, Bob, and I appreciate the call. You're right. This, to me, was their most aggressive deadline in the history of me being a Rays fan. I mentioned Liam Hicks, Freddie Peralta, whether you like the guy or not. And I said, I'm not fully out on him yet, but I'm starting to lean that way. And then Tyler Wells, who's a great reliever who you bring in from the division in Baltimore. So they were certainly aggressive. Eric Neander, Kevin Cash, they all want to win. I've joked all season that they're winning on the power of friendship. And again, I feel like I have to preface this on the show now after my dad reamed me a couple weeks ago for my math skills. But if you win at a 60% clip over a 162-game season, that's 97 wins. And if you ask most teams before the season, hey, is 97 wins, would you take that? Would you sign up for that right now? I'm going to say 30 managers sign that deal. It's like the old, you take that deal, Cody? I take that deal. Everyone would take that deal if you could say 97 wins on a season. Yeah, of course you would. So yeah, I'm not quite with Brian the Bummer, who, as Tiffany in Tampa, I like that it's got a little ring to it. And you are right, Cody. Every time he calls in, and we appreciate every call here on 95.7. But Brian, it's a Saturday morning. It's sunny out. It's beautiful. You're listening to Sports Talk Radio. Let's have a little fun. Let's have a little. They're coming in now on the text line. Nancy, Brian calls into Nick all the time. He's a buzzkill. I'm not sure he even likes sports. I think you have to like sports if you're listening to Sports Talk Radio on a Saturday morning. But Brian, this is my plea to you. Have a little faith. Neander wants to win. This new ownership group wants to win. And trust me, Pat and Aaron rag me all the time for saying I'm pessimistic about the Rays when sometimes I look at it as realistic. But even I can look at this team and say they're absolutely making the playoffs. And I hope I didn't just jinx us, but if they didn't make the playoffs, it would be one of the most stunning things I think I've ever seen.
6: Playoffs?
0: Playoffs? Mike in Los Angeles, what's on your mind, Mike?
7: Hey, great show, guys. Enjoying it. A little early out here trying to get my bees in my bonnet, but I listen to WDAE a lot, talk to Rock a lot, love the station, even though I'm out here, it doesn't matter.
0: We appreciate you a lot, Mike.
7: Yeah, I appreciate you guys, man. Hey, Brian, what did Chris Berman give you that moniker, buddy? Brian the Bummer?
0: Brian the Buzzkill and Brian the Bummer right now. Mike, the guy's got to have a little faith. I mean, you're 24 games up over 500. You're 76-52, and that's why you've gone 4-6 in your last 10 after going 9-0 on a perfect road trip out west. They were out in your neck of the woods, or close thereof.
7: I don't get it. Hey, dude, let me just tell you something. I'm a Vietnam vet. I'm in hospice. I'm dying, okay?
0: Well, thank you for your service, Mike.
7: And I wake up every day and cherish every moment, brother. So once you start sensing your mortality, your attitude might change a little bit. Anyway, I didn't mean to get heavy. I think this is an interesting parallel between the lowly Reds, who have had an abysmal – that's my hometown. That's why I bring it up. But they're – it's amazing because Sal Stewart is leading them as a rookie. He's leading the majors in baseball with almost 100 RBIs on a team that has no hitters except Ellie De La Cruz. And you were talking about the health of the Rays farm system, which is so huge, and the fact that they've overtaken the Dodgers in that role is amazing. But the Reds farm systems, the four minor league teams, all are in last place, except I think the Daytona Tortugas are the only ones doing good. So their farm system's dried up. But yet Sal Stewart in this miserable lineup has got 27 home runs, leads the majors in RBIs, and they say there's a controversy for rookie of the year between him and that second baseman for St. Louis based on the advanced metrics. And I loved your comment on RBIs and slugging percentage. But we've gotten away from the traditional way to judge these things, and I think we've gone too far because they say the guy St. Louis, the second baseman, he's got a weird last name.
0: J.J. Weatherholt?
7: Fielder and stuff. Yeah. But when have you ever heard of a guy winning a Rookie of the Year or anything like that because of his defense in baseball? That's outrageous.
0: Well, heck, Taylor Wall is one of the best defensive fielders in all of baseball, and the guy can't even win a Gold Glove. Mike, we appreciate your call. Thank you for your service. And huge props calling in from L.A. on a beautiful Saturday morning. He was getting the bees in the bonnets. Yeah, that one, just briefly, I don't know how you could look at Sal Stewart, who's hitting like 260 with, as he just mentioned, almost 100 RBIs. You compare it to a guy who's hitting 240 with less than 50 RBIs. Sal Stewart's the clear-cut rookie of the year in my book. But yeah, I mean, as frustrating as this team has been to watch the last eight games, again, I think there is something to the fact of going 9-0 on that West Coast trip, and then you come home and you're that bad. I don't think it sets up well for the playoffs. And

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10: I almost lost myself yesterday when I heard the Rays may finally be getting a stadium. Cody's laughing at me behind the glass. I try to look at what song is coming up. But we are joined now by the main man, hitman, Ken Hagen from the Hillsborough County Commission. Yesterday we heard documents, we heard a statement from the Rays that definitive documents will be presented. Ken, thank you for joining me on a beautiful Saturday morning. I know that your office isn't your office this morning, correct?
11: That's correct. I'm playing the same course you're playing tomorrow morning.
10: Yeah.
11: I'm up in Cabot hitting them around a little bit.
10: So before we get into all the big news coming out of Tampa Bay yesterday, what's the early scouting report? Because as you mentioned, I am going up there to play tomorrow with my pops and a friend of his. How bad is it? Because I've heard it's tough as can be.
11: We're playing, there's two forces. We're playing the Roost, which I understand is more of a strategy course. Our caddy actually prefers the Roost over the other one. The other one's more picturesque, it's my understanding. But you definitely have to be a good ball striker here. Thankfully, we're playing a shamble, so we're sharing the drive. You know, we have a two-on-two little game here. So I got a little bit of forgiveness thanks to that, but it's beautiful, beautiful course.
10: Well, I'm very excited to get up there tomorrow. I was very excited to see the news yesterday. We heard the statement from the Rays on social media. We read it earlier in the show, and if you missed that, you can find it at Rays Baseball on Twitter. I want to start with this, Ken, because early on when we heard about the stadium, we heard Rays ownership group would give roughly 50 to 53, 54% of the funds needed. Now, after yesterday, we're hearing it's closer to 60%. How good have they been in this back and forth as you guys try to negotiate a deal to keep the Rays in Tampa Bay?
11: Rays ownership group have been fantastic. I mean, having dealt with the previous group for a decade plus, it was extremely refreshing to have the opportunity to sit down with a group that has a sense of urgency, that led from the front, if you will, came forward with what they're willing to do, sat down completely transparent throughout the process, engaged the public, meeting after meeting, town hall after town hall. Again, you can always say that, you know, I'd like a better deal. And I think both sides would say we'd like to for the other side to have moved a little bit more. But I couldn't ask for a better partner than the current Rays ownership group.

0: And you talked earlier in the week, Ken, on the Pat and Aaron show, you were about 85% when it came to your confidence of this deal. And again, I was talking earlier in the show, you can't be 100% confident in anything until you see signature on paper. Are you still sitting there because things can change over the next week? We know the vote will be Thursday with Tampa City Council and then on Friday with you guys at the Hillsborough County Commission. Where does your confidence stand after this statement last night?
1: Well, yesterday was an enormous milestone. I mean, again, having worked on probably four different ballpark efforts through the last 16 and a half years, we've never been as close as this. We've never actually scheduled meeting dates for both legislative bodies to sit down and vote. So I feel extremely confident that we'll get there next week and finalize this. However, I really don't want to move off that 85 number because I'm never going to take anyone's vote for granted, whether it's on the county commission or city council. I think we, Ray, still have a little work to do and continuing to meet with the electeds and ensuring that they understand the framework, as does our staff. And my hat's off to our county attorney, county administrator. They've been working around the clock. I mean, being extremely meticulous in reviewing and the documents and negotiating very, very hard with the Rays. And so they'll continue to meet with our elected officials to make sure that they're up to speed on all the benefits of the agreement. And there's still a couple things that'll have to occur after next week, but they're pretty much procedural in nature, as far as we have to set a public hearing because we're using CIT dollars, the actual bond resolution agreement, the use agreement. But all those documents will be voted on at one meeting, likely September. But again, that'll be procedural in nature. The main agreements will be, you know, should be approved next week.
0: Hillsborough County Commissioner, the Hitman Ken Hagan, joining us on a Saturday morning, taking some time off the golf course, which again, I'm super excited to get out there. But Ken, I talked about how when this deal was first announced, the Rays were going to be right around a little north of 50% of the money, and now it's going to be 60%, and that's just the ballpark. That doesn't factor in all of the development around it. I'm curious, from someone like yourself who's been in on these conversations and meetings, outside of just the money, what have been the biggest talking points when it comes to getting this deal done? Because as great as the Rays giving more money than the county, there has to be other talking points that were a big factor in this.
1: Well, I think you lead with, this is by far the biggest development that's ever taken place in the city of Tampa and Hillsborough County. And I think the easiest way for folks to understand or to frame this issue, just exactly how extraordinary this project will be, we're talking about a development that's going to be larger than Water Street and Midtown combined. So when you look at it from that perspective, how can you not understand what an enormous opportunity that we have here and why, again, it's critically important for us to move forward with this plan. The ballpark, which again, most of the criticism and opposition has been focused on the ballpark. Ballpark's a very small part of this project. And but for the ballpark, none of the $8 to $10 billion in private sector investment will occur. I was on the board when we approved the community redevelopment area, the CRA, back in 2005, because that area was blighted and we wanted to incentivize folks to come in there and develop and you know, bring it up to the level that we want for our residents, and it hasn't changed in 20 years. Well, I can promise you, if we do nothing with this, it'll remain in the same condition 20 years from now. So we have an opportunity for all this private sector investment. It goes on the tax rolls, not only with property tax dollars, but you have tourist tax dollars, sales tax dollars. We'll have a brand new Hillsborough College. I've got to tell you, when we went out and did some surveying or polling, not the Rays, but some other folks, when told about getting a brand new Hillsborough College and how it would be incorporated into the development and students will have an opportunity for apprenticeships and internships and jobs afterward, that scored the highest of all the different variables, having a brand new Hillsborough College. So I think we underscore, you know, we need to stress a little bit more the having a Hillsborough College in addition to the 10 or 12,000 new jobs, and I could go on, but the ballpark's a relatively small part of the overall development.
0: Hillsborough County Commissioner Ken Hagan joining us on 95.7 WDAE. Hitman, when you look at, and Mayor Castor tweeted about this yesterday, some different ownership groups, part of the ownership groups were tweeting about it yesterday. There was a big focal point on no new taxes for the Tampa Bay area and this protection of the taxpayers. I know for the most part, the people that have been against this stadium isn't because it's the Rays. It's been about spending tax dollars in different ways that they think may be more advantageous to their individual lives. How do you guys go about that discussion with the Rays saying, hey, this is what our constituents want, but at the same time, there's a lot of constituents who do want this new stadium?
1: Well, I am 100% convinced that a significant percentage, above a majority of our folks, want to have the ballpark. Everywhere I go, it happened yesterday at Circle K. I mean, it happens when I'm at the Y working out, or I'm at Publix. Everywhere I go, folks are like, get the Rays here, get the Rays here. So I'm confident that our residents want to have the ballpark here and want to have this development here. But what I've stressed from the beginning, because I think there's still a hangover 30 plus years later on Raymond James Stadium and the Buccaneers deal. And that development, that stadium, we did raise taxes. There was a brand new tax. It was raised, the community investment tax. And so I think a lot of folks just assume, hey, this is going to be another tax increase, a new tax. We're increasing taxes. No. But no new taxes, but no new fees. We're using existing revenues and revenues that will only be generated but for the ballpark. And so once that narrative is shared, I think more and more folks get on board. But beyond that, you do have folks that are concerned about the ballpark taking away from other priorities. And so that's why we ensured that every project that was on our CIT project list when the CIT was reauthorized in 2024, every project moves forward. We're not delaying and we're not taking any project off the list. So I think once the whole story is told, it's easier for people to embrace the project and get behind it. But unfortunately, some folks either intentionally, a little bit windy out here, or unintentionally, just think that we're raising taxes. I mean, there was an election on Tuesday, and there was all kind of propaganda going out about a stadium tax. It's not a stadium tax. I mean, that's absurd. So it's just, again, continue to educate folks, and to the Rays' credit, they've done a great job of getting out there and telling the story. But I think we need to continue with that, talking to folks and letting them know exactly how the project is, the framework is built.
0: Well, Hillsborough County Commissioner Ken Hagan on with us. One more for you, Ken. I know you're out there enjoying your Saturday, so we really appreciate you taking the time. But you mentioned how there's some procedural stuff that will come after the votes late next week if things go as expected, if they go well, which we all hope that they do. What is a kind of a ballpark timeline for the ballpark look like? Because from what I've heard, we still believe that 2029 opening day is the target, but we had also heard that things had to be done in August. Is 2029 realistic? And if things go well on Thursday and Friday next week, which again, we really hope they do, what's a realistic timeline for shovels in the ground and all the different permitting and all the other things that have to go on?
1: Well, I don't want to sugarcoat it. It is an extremely aggressive timeline. Without a doubt, I think everyone recognizes that. It is still realistic. It is a possibility. But in order to do that, it required the Rays to really start to spend their money first. And why I say that is that they have to start to move buildings and do certain things for Hillsborough College, because they're going to knock down buildings and they have to bring in portables and ensure that the college can meet their semester deadlines. And so our money does not become free and clear until after we go through the bond validation process. And so as soon as the votes on Thursday and Friday, I believe the Rays will start to move forward on the next steps utilizing their dollars. And then in September and October, we should, or sometime near that time frame, we should complete the bond validation process. Once that's over, then our money becomes free and clear. and then they can start to utilize, you know, some of our dollars, if that makes sense. So they can start as soon as Friday. But and I believe they will, because that's the only way they're going to be able to hit that 29 deadline. They can't wait another month or two until the final docs are done and the bond resolutions pass and they go through bond validation. But it's just a process that we're doing everything we can to accelerate that timeline. But there's just certain statutory things and certain legal issues that we're unable to accelerate any more. And so to meet that deadline, they're going to have to start moving this week, and that'll require, you know, spending their dollars up front.
0: Well, Ken, doable. Hey, it is doable, and we're excited for the vote next Thursday and Friday. Always excited when we get to chat with you. I really appreciate you taking the time this morning. Like I said, you're actually enjoying your Saturday for once. I'm sure it's been a very stressful last couple months with everything going on with the stadium and all the other issues that are going on in Tampa Bay that you guys are resolving day in and day out over at the Hillsborough County Commission. County Commissioner Ken Hagen joining us. If you can hit him straight, try. If not, maybe play the draw today.
1: 100%. And we're doing our best out here. And best of luck tomorrow, Tim.
0: Hey, I appreciate it. Looking forward to chatting with you soon. Thanks again, Ken.
1: Bye, buddy. Thanks.
0: Oh, I went to turn it down, Cody, and I just lost him. Oh, Ken, we still love you. I don't know what just happened there, Ken. A little technical difficulty, but Ken Hagen, Hillsborough County Commissioner, joining us. Great news out of him. We'll talk a little bit about it next. If you want to hop aboard, 888-388-0957. Text your thoughts, 82945. We'll talk Rays. We'll talk Bucks preseason tonight versus the Chiefs right here in Tampa Bay at Raymond James Stadium. We've got a whole lot more during the second hour here on 95.7 WDAE.
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0: E. Sam Cohen here, Cody Haynes. We have a special guest who I think, well, it's not really a special guest. You never know if he's going to answer or not answer the phone. But I know when we're talking Buccaneer football, he's fired up. Buccaneer John, we'll get to him in a little bit. He actually called for those listening. Cody, me and you were doing some pre-show prep, joking around in your box back there, and Buccaneer John called in about 30 minutes early today, and we got to chat with him a little bit.
1: Yeah, we keep telling him, you know, you can listen to the iHeartRadio app if you just download it. You don't have to stay on the phone the whole time.
0: He was not a fan of you telling him that.
1: No, he was
0: whatsoever.
1: Not.
0: You were making him angry this morning.
1: You know what? Buccaneer John, you can stay as long as you can. As long as somebody's in this building to answer your phone call, you could stay on the line.
0: Buccaneer John, you excited for tonight? Oh, don't have him.
1: We tried to tell him.
0: We literally told the guy. And we'll go back to him.
1: Hold on, I'll get him.
0: We'll see what happens. But the Bucs are in action tonight for preseason game number 2. And we won't see Vita Vea on the field, although we will see him in a Buccaneer uniform this season as he got his contract extension done with GM Jason Light earlier this week. Vita spoke to the media for the first time since training camp OTAs throughout the offseason, hadn't spoken. We knew he wanted a deal done. There was rumors of a trade. He wanted out, but we all knew that that was agent talk and that Vita wanted to be here. He had said in the past he only wanted to play for Todd Bowles. This is what Vita had to say earlier in the week about his contract extension and how it finally came to be.
2: Look, I always wanted to be a Buck, and I wanted to be a Buck for life. So I'm glad that we were able to get this done. This is something that happens every year. It just so happened to be me this year. But there's just stuff that we both had to figure out on both sides, and we got it all squared away. So I'm happy we can put that all behind us and move forward from here on out.
0: I'm glad they could put it behind them too, Cody, because I've said, and maybe it's a little advantageous, but I really think if you look at the Bucs schedule, I think with the defensive additions that they have made this offseason, whether it's Keontae Scott or Reuben Bain out of the draft, you have David Walker, who not technically a rookie, but a rookie in my book. What will we see out of him? He was very highly touted last year after training camp, and then he gets hurt very early on. So you have these additions that we haven't seen before, not to mention you have Alex Anzalone who comes in, you bring Nacho back, you have Al-Qaeda Muhammad. For lack of a better word, I mean, this is kind of a new-look defense, and Todd Bowles, it feels like he might finally have the horses to get back to that Super Bowl caliber of defense, and I know there's going to be a lot of people who are going to text in any second now at 82945, start your text with DAE, who are going to say, oh, Bowles, he stinks, he's the worst, he's Freddie Peralta. I think if you give the guy his horses, he can let him run. And so getting Vita back, and again, he won't show up on the stat sheet with 15 sacks or tackles for a loss or pressures. He will have some of those, but it's not his main job. His job is to clog the middle, and when he does his job as good as he does, it allows the guys on the outside to get free. You have some more power on the outside now, whether it's going to be Kalijah Kancey breaking stuff up or if it's Reuben Bain coming off the edge. You're going to have a lot of different ways that the Bucs can get after the quarterback this season, which they just drastically lacked last year. Yaya Diaby coming off the edge. We will see what happens in the middle. I still don't know what's going on with Servacier Dennis. He kind of feels like the Rays sometimes. You see these plays and you're like, oh my God, he might be terrific. And then a lot of the times you're like, what is going on with this guy? So getting Vita back, to me, it's the difference between 12 wins and 7 or 8 wins in my book. He's that important to this defense. You cannot just go out and replace Vita Vea. So now that he's officially back, I would be stunned if we see him in the preseason at all. He won't play today. I'd be stunned if he plays next week because I'll be stunned if any of the starters play. Cody, I'm just curious. You talked about it a lot on your show a couple weeks ago, how important Vita is. How big was it for you to see this deal come through? I'm pretty sure you're the one that broke it to the DAE group chat.
1: Yeah, no, it's one of those things where, and I've been preaching this all offseason, ever since we saw, well, all the comments about Todd Bowles and all that stuff, you've seen or you've heard a bunch of Bucs players say that they love Todd Bowles, they love what he does for this defense, and to me, I don't think that Vita Vea would even be here if it wasn't for Todd Bowles. He probably would have, I don't know, asked for a trade last season. Whatever happened with Todd Bowles, I think that we would have seen this domino effect with all these players trying to get out of Tampa Bay. And now that Todd Bowles stuck around, you see what they did. They went out and got all these pieces. I mean, Josiah Trotter, I was watching a video of him mic'd up in practice against the Jets. And man, this guy is huge, and he's just flying all over the place, and he's talking, he's communicating, and that's something that the Bucks didn't really have last season. And you have A'shaun Robinson, who they just brought in, who's talking up Josiah Trotter, saying, you need to do this, you need to do this. If this happens, this is where you need to be. And it's just so cool to see all this come together in one offseason, and I think it was the perfect offseason for Todd Bowles and the perfect offseason for this Buccaneers front office.
0: A lot to look forward to tonight. Bucks Chiefs at Raymond James Stadium. Super Bowl rematch in the Super Bowl Stadium. Host site at Ray J. Really curious to see what we get out of the starters. Todd Bowles mentioned anywhere from 8 to 15 plays. Who knows? It could be one really long, call it 8-9 play drive that takes up 5-7 minutes. They go down the field for a touchdown on offense at least. And then the starters come out. I'm curious to see if we see Jake Browning and Jalen Daniels. You guys know how I feel about Jalen. We had some callers the other day who asked my thoughts on Jalen Daniels. But I'm curious to see how the defense looks. And we still don't know what's going to come out of the Chiefs. I heard on Twitter, I was reading some reports that they will play their starters. So we'll see to what extent. It'll be nice to see Reuben Bain Jr. on the field. I'm excited to see what we get out of David Walker. There's a lot of guys. But for me, I just want to see how the offense looks for the first four plays. And you're going to say, well, it's preseason. Who really cares? I just want to see some tempo, some comfortability. I'd be surprised if Ted Hurst is on the field with the starters, but if he is, I'd like to see.
1: I think you will be.
0: I'd be curious because it's a big talking point. Third round pick will, in my opinion, make the team. There's been some questions about him swimming in the playbook, but we've seen some of the plays coming out of camp. So I'm really curious to see if he's on the field with the ones. It'll be hard with Godwin and Ibuka and McMillan and some of the other guys the Bucks have in the wide receiver room. I don't know if Hurst will get there, but maybe they do put him in for a play or two. And if he is on the field, I'd like to see Baker look his way just to get a little sprinkle, Cody, of what that connection might be. What's the one thing you're looking forward to tonight, Code?
1: Well, first of all, I'm looking forward to seeing Reuben Bain out there because when you have a rookie, whether he's a first-round pick or he is a first-round pick, so if he's in the first half of the first round or the second half of the first round, if you have a rookie that you're not playing in the first preseason game, then you must be pretty sure that this guy's going to be the real deal. And, I mean, everything we've heard shows or tells us that he is going to be as good as advertised, but man, I'm so excited to see his first reps on the defense and playing with the starters. I can't wait to see all of it come together. So Reuben Bain's the real thing that I'm going to be watching tonight.
0: We will see what happens at Ray J. You can listen to my man Pat Donovan and Ronnie Lane over on 98 Rock for the pregame show. I know they will be getting you ready for kickoff. Football season is back, Cody. It's the greatest thing of all time. We've got college football right around the corner, and if we're talking college, you know we're talking mascots here on 95.7, well, at least when Sam Cohen's on the airwaves. Time for my favorite game of the week. It is time for Sam's Mascot Mayhem. 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And just remember, you got to look at yourself in the mirror, so don't Google it. 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

0: DAE. Sam Cohen, Cody Haynes on a beautiful Saturday morning as Rock Riley will follow. And then we will have live and local all afternoon from 2 to 5 at USF Bulls Fan Fest this afternoon. I'm making my way over there right after the show wraps up in about 30 minutes. Nick Wise, Aaron Jacobson will be live on the air from the Yingling Center. Stop by, say hi. If not, make sure you're tuned in. We'll have tons of good guests. Rob Higgins, Coach Hartline, tons of guests stopping by throughout the afternoon to talk all things USF football. College football is right around the corner. I am fired up about it. While we were talking college, we went into last break with Sam's mascot, Mayhem, and a shout out to Colin in Zephyr Hills. Appreciate everyone who played along in this week's rendition of Sam's Mascot Mayhem. UNLV, University of Nevada, Las Vegas, was the school of the week. They are indeed the running rebels. Colin from Z Hills. I do want to get back into the Rays in just a second, everybody. But Mike, our man in Los Angeles, he called earlier about the Rays, but he had some Bucks thoughts. Mike, what's on your mind, my man?
1: Yeah, I know I'm not supposed to double dip. I apologize.
0: Hey, you can triple dip if you want, Mike.
1: Thanks, brother. You're good, Sam. Cody's my bud, and you're damn good on that radio. I listen to a lot of radio. You got a good future, brother.
0: I appreciate the kind words.
1: Yeah, sure. We deserve them. Hey, having been this, you know, born and raised in Cincinnati, like I said, so I still follow the Reds and the Bengals, even though I'm a Dodger fan, Rams fan now. I've been here 40 years. But Reuben Bain is going to get his first sack, I predict, game one against Joe Burrow and those Bengals at Cincinnati, because Bowles is going to have him fire off on Orlando Brown, probably one of the shakiest left tackles in the NFL, and that's a big concern in Cincinnati as far as Burrow's health. But I predict Bain beats Brown coming around that left side and wax old Joe Burrow.
0: Look at you, Mike. I love the prediction. It's been a concern in Cincinnati, heck, the last couple of years, ever since that Super Bowl run, trying to keep Joe Burrow upright. Mike, appreciate the call as always. Would love to see Reuben Bain firing off the edge. We saw those videos coming out of camp earlier this week. He's staying an hour after practice. I forget what day exactly it was.
2: But it was a few days.
0: Yeah, but I hit the driving range whatever day that video came out, Cody, and I was almost borderline heat exhaustion from 30 minutes at the driving range, and he was fully padded up, drilling the sled, dragging the sled across the field to put some extra work in. So there's no doubt, I'm not going to completely buy into training camp highlights, but there's no doubt that this kid's future looks special, and there's going to be 14 teams who regret not taking Reuben Bain. And so, you know, maybe the Bucks do get lucky. There was a lot of people around here who are Miami fans or just college football fans in general who, going into the draft, said, oh, Light needs to move up to 5 to draft Bain. Light needs to move up to 3 to draft Bain. He needs to move to 10, swap with the Cowboys at 11 to draft Bain. Do whatever it takes to get Bain. And guess what? Jason Light got him, didn't move, didn't have to give anything up. And you get the guy that pretty much everybody wanted. And so I don't think it will just be Orlando Brown who's getting beat this season. I think there's going to be a lot of tackles across the league. And if you look at Tristan Wirfs right here in Tampa, who's one of the best tackles in the league, that's the definition of iron sharpens iron. You got Tristan Wirfs, you got Reuben Bain, who's a young cat, going against one of the best tackles in all of football when he's healthy. It's only going to make both of them better. We've heard a lot about the arm length and can he get around guys at his size in the NFL? He certainly looks it on a sled, but again, a sled is quite literally just called a dummy at times. So we'll see what happens, and I'm very excited, as you mentioned, Cody, to see him tonight. And, oh, how nice would it be to just watch him come around the edge and just plant Mahomes?
2: Well, I don't know. I don't know if Mahomes is going to play or not.
0: The early reports I was reading, it's not confirmed, but I was reading some stuff that the Chiefs will, in fact, play their starters.
2: Okay. Well, it would be great to see Mahomes out there. And like you said, it would be great to see Reuben Bain get around the corner and sack him in his first preseason game. But, no, man, I'm really excited about him, but I'm also really excited to see Josiah Trotter and Reuben Bain kind of playing together. And then you have Keonti Scott. I just want to see all of it come together. We'll see how it goes, but I think it's going to be very exciting tonight.
0: It should be exciting over there at Raymond James Stadium. Exciting last night, not watching the Rays, but if you're following the Rays' entire organization as a whole, we had Ken Hagen on earlier in the show talking about the stadium news. So very excited to see what happens with that. If you missed that conversation with Ken Hagan, you can take a listen on the iHeartRadio app. My man Cody has been podcasting throughout the entire show, so thank you to him for that. But I want to get back into the Rays because last night was a dud fest, as you and I have called it all day long, Cody. It's been a tater farm for opposing batters against the Rays hitters. If you look at after the 9-game perfect road trip, they come home and you play the Orioles for 4, the Blue Jays for 3. Game 1 against the Orioles at home, you lose 6-5. Then you lose 4-3, you lose 10-2, and then you pick up a win 7-6, but you still gave up 6 runs. So, again, my math not very good, but that's 26 runs you gave up across 4 games. Not very good if you ask me, especially when this is a team, and I've said all season long, that is built on pitching, and so the pitching is going to have to figure it out. Part of those losses were Nick Martinez getting shellacked. You had Drew Rasmussen, who didn't have his best stuff. Ian Seymour the other night, he gives up a trio of solo shots. So it's just been a home run fest over the last 8 games. And then in the series against Toronto, you lead that one off with a 10-5 loss. So now you're at, what, 36 runs across 5 games. And again, some nights you are just going to get your teeth kicked in. You see it across all of baseball. Every team across baseball will have a couple of games throughout the 162 where it ends with a position player on the bump. It's just what happens. To me, you can't be giving up 10 runs twice in a 3-game span. You can't be giving up 36 runs across 5 games. I mean, as I said earlier in the show, the Rays have this weird ability to be the best team in baseball at times, but also the worst team in baseball at times. And to me, it's not sustainable when it gets to the playoffs. I said it earlier in the show as well. Teams like the Dodgers and the Brewers, the Dodgers the last couple years winning the World Series, but even the Brewers this year, you might have 1 or 2, 5, 6, maybe even 7 game stretches where things get ugly. We saw it for the Dodgers during the trade deadline and shortly thereafter when they traded for Tarek Skubal. But for the most part, they're just good. They're winning 2 out of 3 games. It's not win 1, lose 3. Win 1, lose 3. And then next thing you know, you've gone 3-7 across a 10-game stretch. It just can't happen because, yeah, well, it would be awesome to be untouchable when you get to the playoffs. You can't bank on that. And you cannot be losing back-to-back games in the playoffs because, as we've seen as Rays fans the last couple years, you haven't seen a playoff win. So I don't like the streaky mentality. You'd like to see them just start to consistently win games. And that doesn't mean that you have to win 9, 10, 11 consecutive games in a row. Win 2, lose 1, or win 1, lose 1, win 1. If you can start just winning series 2 out of 3, 3 out of 4, it doesn't have to be these 9, 10, 11, 12 game win streaks. And yeah, they're great, but it's just purely not sustainable at all. And that's my big concern when it comes to the Rays in the postseason this year. And again, the pitching is part of it. I tend to think that it will be better. Mr. Consistency, Drew Rasmussen, I think he's better than we saw a couple nights ago. Nick Martinez, even though he's a sketchy watch at times, to me, you look at those numbers and you say, well, you know what? He finds a way to get out of jams and he finds a way to just be consistently good. So I think 2 of his last 4 have been shaky. And again, it's later in the season. He's an older guy. He's a veteran. Your arm's going to get tired. It's just part of a 162-game season. And again, you got Sugar Shane back on the bump. Only threw 3 1/3 his last time out. 60 pitches was the limit. He's back on the bump tonight at 7:10. You can listen right here on 95.7 WDAE. But what will Sugar Shane have in the tank? We just got a text from Vacation Guy. Sam, are the Rays still cooked? I know I'm the first one, at least on these airwaves, to say that they're cooked or not. I actually, right now, I don't think they are fully cooked, but right now it kind of feels like a tuna steak, you know? It's not all the way done. It's a little rare, but it's getting a little warm for my liking. If I'm eating tuna, it's going to be raw in a sushi roll. So no, I'm not going to say they're fully cooked, but it is certainly worrisome or concerning, whatever you want to look at it. And the pitching's going to have to figure it out. The bats are going to have to keep things going. Again, you look at this road homestand. You look at the homestand after the road trip is what I was trying to say. and you scored 5 runs, then 3 runs, and then you lose 10-2, but then you win 7-6. You score 5 in the loss to the Blue Jays. You score 7 when you beat the Blue Jays. So the bats have actually been better from what they were before that historic road trip. And so that was the concern to me going into the road trip was, even though they were winning games, can the bats consistently be good? But we'll see what happens. Big one tonight. We'll get into it just a little bit after the break, as well as some Bucks talk. If you want to hop aboard for the final segment, 888-388-0957, or you can text your thoughts to 82945. 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Sam Cohen, Cody Haynes on a Saturday morning here on the Bay. We'll be right back.
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0: 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Sam Cohen, Cody Haynes. We're wrapping it up before Rock Riley takes over. And reminder, 2-5 today, USF Bulls Fan Fest. Nick Wise, Aaron Jacobson, they will be live from the YC, the Yingling Center. So come on by, say hi, and if not, make sure you're tuned in. Tons of great guests that Nick lined up. Rob Higgins, the CEO of Athletics. Brian Hartline, who loves my jokes. Lots of good stuff going on. Cody, I really got to craft the perfect joke for Hartline when I see him today. No Michigan jokes.
2: Yeah, don't do any Michigan jokes, man.
0: They went so well the first time. We'll see what happens. We'll see if Coach Hartline thinks I'm funnier this go-around. Maybe I'll cook up an Ohio State joke for him. We'll see what happens. Chris Henry Jr., I saw some videos out of Ohio State camp the other day. I'm so excited that football season is here. College football right around the corner. I do want to get back into Vita Vea, some of the comments he had about guys on the team at his press conference. We, Cody, were just talking about Reuben Bain. But before that, Todd in Tampa, he wants to talk Rays and Bucks. Todd, what's on your mind, my man?
20: Boss, let's get down to business real quick.
0: Let's get down to business.
20: Here we go. Let me just get a couple of reps in. Don't need anybody getting injured in the preseason, okay? It doesn't make no sense, okay? Get a few reps in. Get the starters off the field. We're not deep enough to lose anybody. Most teams already, they're out of it already. The Reds, the Commanders are out of it. The Jets are out of it, okay? You don't need to be one of those teams, okay? We're good. If everybody's healthy and we coach halfway decent, we should be. If I was coaching this team, I'd be in the NFC Championship game against the Rams. That's how good this talent is. That's number one. Let me say something to the Tampa Bay Rays. Y'all are choking. Y'all are choking. Okay, you're getting away from Rays baseball. You pitchers need to throw strikes and keep the baseball in the ball field. Let the defense do the rest, okay? And offensively, y'all need to manufacture some runs. You see Pete Alonso last time he was here saying this is his house? This is his house, though. So he lives here. He's from Plant High, but this ain't his house, okay? And you're going up there letting people come into our house and talk smack like that? You better wake up, boys. You better wake up and understand that you didn't play 162 games, 134 games to choke down the stretch. So play Rays baseball, play some defense, and let them know that this is our house. Peace.
0: Yeah, Todd. Man, Todd fired up on a Saturday morning.
2: What
0: we knew,
2: roller coaster.
0: We knew exactly how that was going to go, Cody. There was no other way than what happened, and that is what we call the Todd roller coaster. It starts off real calm. He was excited, you know. Todd, put a resume in. If you think you're guaranteeing an NFC Championship game, if you're the coach, I'm sure the Glazers would take a listen. I know some Bucks fans who would like to see a new guy with the headset on. So I'm just saying, maybe submit a little resume action. And I am nowhere near qualified enough to be an NFL football coach at a position, let alone the head guy. But I'm just saying, maybe throw a resume in. And then he was fired up. I will say, Pete Alonso was one of the main contributors to the Tater Farm over the last 8 games. It's been really frustrating to watch. The Tampa kid comes home and puts on a show. But, you know, maybe it was his house. But it's not anymore. You heard the guy. You heard Todd.
2: Okay.
0: That a boy, Todd. Thank you for calling. Todd got me fired up for Bulls Fan Fest. I'm about to make the drive over there to Temple Terrace. I mentioned Vita Vea. He talked to the media for the first time all offseason. We were just talking about Reuben Bain. He was your guy to watch, Cody, in this Bucks preseason game tonight against the Chiefs. We'll see how many snaps he gets to play. Found it really interesting. A guy of Vita Vea's caliber, how important he is to this defense. He was asked about Reuben Bain and the impact he can have as a rookie. Listen to Vita's comments.
21: Shoot, Ruben's a complete pro. You just see it day in and day out. I think there's videos of him. You see him out there by himself, but he does a lot more behind the scenes when nobody's around. And just seeing how he carries himself, you don't really see that in a bunch of young guys. So just seeing the hunger and determination in his eyes it's good to have on your side. And just, he already knows so much of the game. So just talking to him about football, that's the least of my worries about him. So I feel like he has so much upside and we're glad to have him. And I feel like everybody who passed up on him on the draft made a mistake.
0: From everything I've seen, Cody, everything you've seen, we certainly tend to think that everyone who passed on and made a mistake. And again, I'm not going to be super sold on training camp highlights. What I will be sold on, though, is a guy of Vita's caliber who has those type of things to say about a guy who's never even played a regular season NFL game. For Vita to come out, and Vita's played against and with some uber elite talent, for him to come out and say that he is a, quote, complete pro, for a guy that's never touched the NFL grass in a regular season game, that to me speaks volumes about the player that Ruben Bain is, and so much more than any of those highlights we see out of training camp, any of the practice footage, extra work we see him putting in. And yeah, that stuff is awesome. Do not get it confused. That stuff is incredible. But for Vita Vea, one of the best nose tackles, defensive tackles in all of football, to come out and call a rookie who has not played a regular season down of football a, quote, complete pro, Bucks fans, you got to be excited about that.
2: You know, it's obviously a lot to do with this whole trade request with Vita Vea was the money side of things. That's most of it.
0: It was all, yeah.
2: It was most of it. If not, well, it was most of it. But it's kind of hard to believe that Vita Vea didn't somewhat look at what's going on in Tampa and saw Ruben Bain, obviously he's making those comments, Ruben Bain and how this is all tying together and going, maybe I should stick around. Maybe I should try to get this done. Because for the longest time, it was, I'm not doing this. I'm getting traded. And then, it shifted. Obviously, the money shifts it a lot. But maybe he saw a little bit of this Bucks defense and saw, man, this is actually going to be a pretty good year if I stick around.
0: Yeah, I mean, there's no question. I said it earlier in the show. I think Vita being on this defensive line is the difference, in my opinion, of 12 wins and 8 wins. I think he is that important because as great as Nacho is and as much as everyone here loves him, he doesn't replace Vita Vea. He doesn't replace the ability of Vita Vea. Neither does Al-Qaeddine Muhammad or any of the other guys that they brought in on this defensive line. You can have more pass rushing help on the outside with some of those guys, but if you don't have Vita Vea just absolutely clogging the middle of the field, it does nothing to bring in those pass rushers to help. And who knows what Alex Anzalone would be able to do if Vita Vea is not here clogging up the middle. So it's a monster piece of this equation. And to me, he is as important as it can be on the defensive front. And yes, the pass rushing, it has to be infinitely better than it was last year. I know there's some questions about the secondary. Antoine Winfield Jr., we heard from Todd Bowles this offseason or earlier before training camp about people that look at Winfield's number and say it was a down year for him. Well, yeah, he was actually just making up for everybody else's mistakes and having to cover so many different responsibilities that weren't actually his. So I think you will see those numbers for Winfield go back up. I'll be curious to see what Keontae Scott does. Is he at the nickel? Where will they play him as the season goes along? If the defense switches in Parrish and McCollum and some of those guys aren't healthy and a big part of this defense, what will Keontae Scott's role transform into as the season goes along? There's a lot of questions on this defense, and I don't even know if I'd call them question marks, Cody. More so just questions about what this defense will line up and look like. But there's a lot of bright spots.
2: There is. And like you said, I mean, they can move people all around. So the big thing with Antoine Winfield Jr., other than the fact that he was just trying to help out with other people not doing their jobs, is in 2023, Todd Bowles moved this guy around all over the field, and he had an all-pro perfect year for him. And hopefully now with some of these pieces getting put back together and being able to get to the quarterback a little bit more, you see Antoine Winfield get back to his form. Tyke Smith, obviously, is your strong safety. He's going to move around a little bit. He can go high if you need him to. And then Keontae Scott, you put him in the nickel, and Jacob Parrish and Zion McCollum on the outside. It's going to be a pretty good year.
0: I am very excited for it. Buccaneer football tonight back at Raymond James Stadium. Super Bowl rematch versus the Chiefs. Very excited to see the starters get out there. Very excited to see what the offense can do. That's the music, which means my time has wrapped up. I'm headed over to USF Bulls Fan Fest right after I get off the airwaves. Rock Riley about to step here into the studio. Huge shout out to the callers and texters throughout the show, and a huge shout out to my family and friends, because without you guys, I wouldn't be here behind the mic. Everyone else, stay safe. Enjoy your Saturday. We appreciate you.
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That would be, well, the two of them. Cohen Cole, Samuel Cohen, and Cody Haynes. They do a great job. He does a good show. He produces the boys in the morning, but yeah, I like when he comes on. He's sharp. He's from Tampa Bay. So it's hard to follow that act, you know? It's hard to follow. But happy to be here with you. Take you right up until 1 o'clock today. We have a big, big, big Saturday planned for you. So I'm here till 1 o'clock. And then it's Joe Bucks Fan, and they always have a lot of information. Very entertaining. So they're on 1 to 2. And then special program today, live on the campus at USF. It is Nick Wise and Aaron Jacobson at USF Bulls Fan Fest. A lot of fans going to be out there. The numbers are huge. A lot of interest and a lot of excitement with USF football under Brian Hartline. The whole pro, and it's not only football at USF. We all know the deal. I mean, if you're from here, if you're not, Rob Higgins, he never wants to take credit, but Rob Higgins, Derek Brooks, also that group that is, they just get it done. And I was over there this week and checked out the stadium. They are working like 24/7. You talk about a project. They already are sold out with their suites. How about that? The support with USF. So anyway, I don't want to get, you'll have that from 2 p.m. till 5 o'clock live at USF Fan Fest. Nick Wise, Aaron Jacobson, including Rob Higgins, including Brian Hartline, the head coach. You should see their guest list. So we are live here, baby. We are local all the way through till 5 o'clock. And then you're going to have Buccaneer football with starters. Buccaneer starters. Some of the Chiefs are going to play Buccaneer starters tonight. Raymond James Stadium. I will be there. The best way to follow me, because again, my schedule is all over the place. I'm in and out. I'm in all this week for Nick Wise. He's on vacation. I love it. You call me, I'm in. And so at Real Rock Riley, that's RealRockRiley, at Real Rock Riley on Twitter, on Instagram, or on Facebook, Rock Riley. And then you can find out and I'll let you know what's going on, because I'm going to be there today. I want to get some insight. I like to get stuff. What's going on? Find out. So I'm going to get the very latest. But it was a better week this week over at One Buck when Vita Vea signed, and the Buccaneers got that done. And Jason Light had said from the beginning, I'm not trading Vita Vea. And he had even said that behind the scenes when the news first came out that Vita was asking for a trade and all that. And he's like, I'm not trading Vita Vea. I'm not trading Vita Vea. What, are you kidding me? No. Good morning to all of you. We also have our text line open here, 82945. Always start your text with DAE. Let me give out phone numbers today. I do have some guests, but I'd like to talk to you, because when I come on at 6 to 7 o'clock, it's fast-paced. There's no time for calls. And I get you updated. A lot of you have told me that you're driving home and you're out of work at that time. And, you know, you've been busy at work. You know, you're not a freeloader. The majority of our listeners, if you are a freeloader, good for you. But, you know, you want to find out what's going on. Play the hits. So I do that from 6 to 7 o'clock. But days like today, I have time. And the phone lines are 888-388-0957. One more time. 888-388-0957. So like I say, the vibe was so much better at One Buck with Vita Vea there. It's so funny how he smiled when he was asked about the back. You know, he was wearing the shades. You know, Vita was wearing the sunglasses for the indoor press conference. And when he went on the McAfee show, Pat Mac,

0: Cosby Show. He didn't have the sunglasses on. And that's another topic. I want to hear from you today. Obviously, Bucks tonight. Oh, the Rays. And listen, I know Samuel B. Cohen, the young man, was getting a lot of calls on the positive of the Rays. Beautiful. I'm not here to be a homer. I am not working for Rays Radio. Even though we are your home for Rays Radio, I'm going to call it like I see it. I still in my gut do believe, because I'm not flip-flopping on that, that there is going to be postseason baseball at Tropicana Field. But damn it! They are so up and down. Now the pitchers are giving up home runs. Now the hitting has gone south. Cash's decisions, although you know what? I'm actually glad that he went out there and got kicked out last night. He got the hook. That was ridiculous. With all the technology that we have, that check swing, the freaking hitter, he walked out. He thought he struck out. You got to be kidding me. And that may have changed things. Would Pete Alonso still have hit a home run? Probably. Oh, Alonso. Remember there was some talk when Alonso was possibly a free agent. Maybe he would play for the Tampa Bay Rays. Pete Alonso's going to cost you a lot of money. Pete Alonso's killing the Rays. Pete Alonso is damn good. But anyway, what is going on with the Rays? What do they need to do? But I mentioned the McAfee Show because Vita Vea was on the Pat McAfee Show. It was announced this week now that McAfee is also going to be on Monday Night Countdown for the NFL Monday Night ESPN game. There is also in the works now a cast, McAfee cast, like Manning. Hey, Kitty, it's too much for me. It's too much for me. It's too much exposure. Now, I put out a clip on Facebook. Now, Facebook is usually more older people than Instagram in general and even on Twitter. And oh my God, all I said was, you know, it was announced that Pat McAfee is now going to be on Monday Night Countdown. He's doing College Game Day. He has what, 3 hours? Is it 3 hours, 4 hours? The Pat McAfee Show. He's on everything. He is on everything. And I said, he's certainly good. Listen, he's getting paid like $65 million a year. So if you people say, oh, he sucks. Yeah. Are you, if they're paying you like $60 million, you got to be doing something right. Okay. He is good at what he does. He moves the needle. But too much exposure for me. Too much of any good thing. Too much is too much for me. And I'm kind of curious with our listeners here. Do you like McAfee? Do you not like McAfee? Do you think McAfee has a good show and is talented? Do you think McAfee is terrible? I'm kind of curious here because we have a big audience on this $100,000 watt signal. They call it a stick. When I was in TV, it's like, the tripod is the sticks. You're carrying the sticks? You got the sticks? Well, the radio, the stick is your signal. And we are 100,000 watts on 95.7 FM. 11:30 today, Steve Carney. What do you do with the Rays? I suggested a slump buster for these players. Do you know what a slump buster is? I think you do. I don't have to tell our audience. Maybe that. Bring back a slump buster. Something. And also, obviously, the Buccaneers and that and that. And what is going on with players that go into the NFL? And if they think they can go back and get more money in college, you can just do that? Even though you sign an NFL contract? Now, I'm also not one of these guys that, hey, this is my stance. Screw you. I have an open mind. Okay, it is 2026, and we're getting close to 2027. College sports is pro sports, so it is what it is. And Gerald McCoy, I don't know if you saw his little video in his car last night. I actually do agree with Gerald McCoy. Don't blame the players. Blame the system. But Jack Pyburn, the linebacker for the Tampa Bay Buccaneers, who had two sacks against the Jets. He can go. He's got, how many days does he have? Is it six more days, seven more days to make a decision? Does he want to go back to college? He probably, it looks like he's going to be on the practice squad. He will make more going back to college. So it's so, it's just so strange. You sign a contract, you go to an NFL camp, you're playing for the Bucs or what, whoever, and you know what? I think I can go back to college and make more money. You can do that. You can do that now. Now, there was another lawsuit. It was a judge yesterday, but it does not affect these players that got the temporary restraining order, i.e. Jack Pyburn. So there's a lot going on. We have Luke Easterling. He's a longtime, he's a Tampa Bay resident, but he's covered NFL and the Buccaneers for a long time. He's going to join me around 12:30. So we got a lot going on today. It's a busy day. Let me welcome in my man, the one, the only, Mr. Cody Haynes.
1: What's going on, Rock?
0: How you be on this Saturday, buddy?
1: I'm doing well. I know I wasn't with you last Saturday, but I'm back at it this Saturday, and I'm excited to be here.
0: Very, very good. Very, very good. All right, couple of questions that I'm asking. Number one, what do you do with the Rays? Do you just assume that they're going to come out of it and be really, really good? What do you think, Cody Haynes?
1: Well, they definitely should. I mean, you have coming up, you have the Yankees and Boston at the end of September. So if you can't get out of this slump now with just a handful games left, then it's going to be a little bit shaky. But I think they'll get it back together. We've seen this. This is just how baseball is. It's a roller coaster. Sometimes you have a slump. Sometimes you're playing and you're winning 9 games in a row. So hopefully they get it back pretty soon, and then they just carry it on into the postseason.
0: So, if you missed it, the Rays lost 5-3 last night. The Yankees won 3-1 over Toronto. The kid Spencer Jones had a 2-run dinger. Cam Schlittler, I say that slowly because I don't want to swear. Cam Schlittler.
1: Schlittler.
0: Freaking A. He's now 11-6, 6 strong innings. So the Yankees win and the Red Sox win. Now, the Red Sox, Wilson Contreras had a 3-run home run. Rafael Devers, it was the back for the first time for him in Fenway. But Yankees win, Red Sox win. Today, Dylan Cease is throwing for the Blue Jays against the Yankees. He's good, 7-5. Ryan Weathers only 5-7, so you got that. But it's the Rays. What do you think of that? All right, let me give out the numbers here. 888-388-0957. Let me sneak him in here. We want to get him in fast. You know what I'm saying? It's Rays fan Gio. Gio, what's happening, buddy?
2: Bill Belichick said it best. He said, any play in any game, in any sport, should be reviewable if you have video of it. The check swing last night was a big momentum buster, and it could have been reviewed, but it's not allowed to be reviewed. The home run Baltimore had against the Yankees, I don't know what the heck was going on with that play.
0: Yeah.
2: But the Orioles got screwed.
0: Yep.
2: The point is, any play should be reviewed. And last night was a perfect example. The check swing should have been reviewed. The freaking Baltimore Orioles batter was walking back to the dugout because he knew he swung.
0: I know. It was so obvious, Gio. And you know what? I don't blame Cash for going out there and getting tossed.
2: No, of course. Listen, we got Shane on the bump. Our A bullpen is completely ready. The next game we're going to win, Nick Martinez. And then we're going to have Drew take out the Tigers on Tuesday. I'm not worried. Remember I said this. We're going to win 3 in a row. We're fine. Everything's fine. It's just stupid calls last night just burned me. I can't stand it when you can see the video and you won't look at it because it's not a reviewable play.
0: I know.
2: I hate it.
0: I know. All right. Good. I thought he would bring up USF Fan Fest. He's a big Bulls supporter. That show is 2-5 today. Nick Wise and Aaron Jacobson. All right. Listen, I will take more of your calls. Pat, hang in there. All right. Put the donut on your bat and just keep swinging that. And I'll get back to you. I'm Rock Riley in the air chair today, right up until 1 o'clock on the Flamethrower WDA Saturday.
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0: All right. That's like football music. That's like Reuben Bain going to get to Justin Fields tonight. How are you, Rock Rowdy, in the air chair right up until 1 o'clock? Joe Bucks fan, 1 to 2, and then 2 to 5 today, live from USF Bulls Fan Fest, will be Nick Wise and Aaron Jacobson. All right, here are your numbers, 888-388-0957. I am getting a lot of text in. I'll read them here after my caller, Pat, on do you like Pat McAfee, do you not like Pat McAfee? I think that he is good at what he does, but for me, it's overexposure. Too much of anything, too much of a good thing is no good. It's just too much for me. All right, let's go back to the phone lines. Let's go to Pat. You're up next on this Saturday on WDA. What's going on, Pat?
16: Hey, Rock. I have a question for you. Today is my dad's birthday. Today's his 22nd, right?
0: Happy birthday, Dad.
16: Yeah. He was a Major League Baseball umpire, okay?
0: Okay.
16: And when you think about Major League Baseball umpires, what name comes around to you?
0: Well, there could be a lot. For me, it's Jim
16: McKeon.
0: Yeah, only because I knew him. You know what I mean? And I would see him at all the Rays games. He would sit up near me and Whitney Johnson at the press box. So Jim McKeon for me.
16: Yeah, my father is Augie Donatelli.
0: Oh, my God. Household name. Wow.
16: But yeah, I just wanted to call you about the Rays.
0: Yeah.
16: You know, if I was Cash, I'd tell them, look, guys, stop looking at the standings. Just play like everybody's tied for first.
0: That would be good.
16: In the American League, you know, just go out there. Good. Like, everybody's tied for first and just go out and play ball.
0: So how do you feel? What does your gut tell you? That they will snap out of this? It's no problem. It's just a little bit of a slide or this is such an up and down team? A little concern for you?
16: No, I'm not concerned. You know, they've got the talent, you know, and the pitching, and you know, they'll pull it together. But you know, they're going to be competitive all the way through, you know, September. You know.
0: All right. Well, very good. I thank you, and tell your dad we said happy birthday, Augie.
16: He passed.
0: Oh, I'm so sorry. So sorry. All right. Thank you, Pat. I was thinking because Augie Donatelli, I remember him as a kid, so that had to be a long time ago, and Jim McKeon, who lived here in Tampa Bay. He was such a great guy. He was an American League umpire. Then after he retired from umpiring, he was the AL umpire supervisor. So he went to all the Tampa Bay Devil Ray games and would sit up in the press box. And there was a spot where Whitney Johnson sat, Jim sat, and I sat on the other side. And you talk about stories. Oh, my God. And he was so great. He's also since passed. And the one thing that sticks out for me with Jim McKeon, the late Jim McKeon umpire, he would be like, when a pitcher would hit a batter or when they would charge the mound or when both dugouts would come out and they even start running in from the bullpen, he would come out there and say, no, don't break it up. Let him go. Let him go. Because he also was from Canada. He loved hockey. And he's like, I always said, oh, you think you want to fight somebody? Let them fight. I always thought that would be great. Because they do that in hockey, right? Let them go. Let them go. All right, let me read some of these texts. Again, numbers to call to get on in here, 888-388-0957. And the text line is 82945. And always start your text with DAE. Yeah, Pat McAfee now. He's going to be on Monday Night Countdown. You got College Game Day. You got the Pat McAfee Show. And now they're working on a cast like the Manning cast. That would also be for Pat McAfee. Linda Cohen, the longtime ESPN SportsCenter anchor, she's got a podcast. She said the other day, like, oh, my God, why don't they just call on ESPN? Why don't they just call it Monday Night McAfee? You know what? That's probably what they will do. Here are some of the texts real quickly. McAfee is entertaining, but it's a bit much. Let's be honest. You have other options. Change the channel. Another one. McAfee is overrated. So is Stephen A. That's coming in from Buccaneer Bob and Pinellas. Here is another texter. Love the Pat McAfee Show. So I'm telling you, I think he's making $60 million a year. So as much as you say you hate him and won't watch him, he's doing something right. All right, let's go to Mark in beautiful St. Pete. What's happening, Mark?
17: Hey, Rock, how's it going?
0: Good.
17: You know,
0: man.
17: Augie Donatello,
0: yeah.
17: You know the El Cap restaurant on 4th Street?
0: Yes, of course.
17: Yeah, Augie Donatello was Frank, the original owner's uncle. And they had a picture. Augie Donatello was on the cover of the first Sports Illustrated.
0: Oh, my God. Unbelievable. Yeah. Unbelievable.
17: Yeah, he was the umpire. It's a picture of a catcher, a batter, and an umpire. And Augie Donatello was the umpire in that picture.
0: That's a good one. That is a good one.
17: Yeah.
0: Good one. Good
17: hey,
0: one. Yes.
17: Listen, you know, I love the Rays. I was born in St. Petersburg, and I tell you what, you know, they drive me crazy. You know, they could be just super good, and then they just, I just don't understand it sometimes. And I know he plays with the lineup a lot, but, you know, sometimes, I don't know. I don't know if he's making his decisions just on gut, or is he actually looking at, you know, the computer sheets, I guess. I don't know.
0: So, but, I look at they are so inconsistent for me. Now, if you look at their record, like, okay, 76-52. Thank God they have that cushion. But just right now, nothing. Usually, if maybe the batting is, you know, is scuffling, then the pitchers are helping out or whatever. Now, yeah, it's everything right now.
17: Let me ask you this.
0: Yeah, yeah.
17: The catcher, was his name Piper?
0: Yes.
17: He came up from Durham?
0: He just came up. It was his second game, and he hit that home run. He also threw out a runner at second base. Yeah, yeah, very, yeah, yeah, yeah, yeah, yeah.
17: So we got three catchers on the roster?
0: Yes, you do.
17: Of course, Liam plays first base sometimes.
0: Correct. But they said yeah. They don't want to do that because Aranda's their guy and keep that, and they want Yandy to continue to DH. So anyway, all right, anything else, Mark?
17: Yeah, I hope the Rays run off five or six in a row and get back on track here because I really want them to win the division. I hate the Yankees and I hate the Red Sox. I'm a born here, man. I'm a homer, that's for sure. Hey, Rocky, do a good job. Appreciate you, buddy.
0: Thanks, brother. Let me go quickly. We go Dave. Dave and Brandon, one of our favorites. Dave, what's happening on this Saturday? Dave, once. Twice. Boom! I got you on the changeup. How about that? All right, here's another one. Stop degrading Pat McAfee for working hard and expanding his reach. Wanting to be the best, connecting with a global audience isn't overexposure. It's success. Sports brings people together. Massive platform. The criticism sounds like pure jealousy. No, dude. I'm not jealousy. What did I tell you? I think he is very, very talented. He's good. To me, and it's not just McAfee, overexposure. When people are on everything, then I tune out. That's me. That is me. So I do feel like it is overexposure. And it's not jealousy. Listen, man, I said he is very, very talented. And look, he's being paid like $60 million a year. That means he's doing a lot right. He is moving the needle. It's not pure jealousy. This criticism sounds like pure jealousy. Oh, my God. Give me a break. Steve Carney is next on the Rays. Here we go. WDA, jealous me. The
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0: Yeah. 11:30. 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Nick Wise, Aaron Jacobson, live from USF Bulls Fan Fest. Yes. We're local, local, local. All right, we did have a texter saying that, you know, he's telling me to stop degrading Pat McAfee, and he has a long one, and he said the criticism sounds like pure jealousy, that I'm very jealous of Pat McAfee. Couldn't be further from the truth. I'm just talking about, like, to me, too much overexposure. For me. We have a texter following up on that guy, and he said we had a little bit of Rock Rally exposure over last week, but we loved it. I'm glad somebody did. But anyway, Rays back in action. Tonight, Sugar Shane McClanahan is on the hill. All righty, let's go. I hope they, you know what, man, I would, for me, maybe old-fashioned slump buster. Maybe do that. What could you do? The Rays lose 5-3, Yankees win, Red Sox win. Rays right now 3-up on the Yankees in the AL East. What do we do? What do we do with the Rays? Let's go to our hotline. He has covered the Tampa Bay Rays for a long time. He is Mr. Steve Carney, and he joins us on this Saturday on WDAE. What's going on, Steve?
5: Hey, Rock, I didn't know today would be Alumni Day here on WDAE, but it's certainly a familiar situation that the Rays find themselves in here.
0: Oh, boy. So, look, I here we go, Steve. So, I get it. 76-52, still in good shape. Every team this year, Yankees went through it, Red Sox, even the L.A. Dodgers. But, boy, when they are bad, they're bad. They're inconsistent. Right now, the pitchers are giving up home runs. The bullpen, even in the hitting. What do you think? What do they need to do? What would be your suggestion, Steve Carney?
5: My suggestion would be you've got to be able to score more runs. I think that's the big thing with this team right now, Rock, is you know, the pitching is going to figure itself out. It always does. The problem with the Rays is, you know, this is not a team that is built right now, I should say, to win games when scoring 2 or 3 runs. They've got to get to that 4, 5, 6 run total in order to win games. So, you know, there have been times this year where the pitching has bailed the hitting out. This needs to be the time where the hitting bails the pitching out. And now they're going to be getting reinforcements on the pitching side back. You know, I Eric Neander told T-Kraz yesterday right here on WDAE that Manuel Rodriguez is in Baltimore right now and is expected to be activated either today or tomorrow. So that's going to be a big add to the bullpen. You know, those arms are getting very, very tired. And so to have Rodriguez come in and provide a boost to the bullpen side is great. But this team needs to figure out how it can score more than, you know, just a single run in an inning and more than, say, two or three runs in a game. They've got to get to that four-plus run barrier before we can start saying, okay, now we need to look at the pitching side.
0: And you know what? Even I listen every Friday when Neander is on with T-Kraz, and he says the same thing. The team isn't built to just all of a sudden have be able to score like six, seven runs. Right. They're not built like that. Boy, Pete Alonso. Pete Alonso is just a Rays killer. Even Baltimore. Baseball strange. Like they have the Rays number, but Alonso, 30 home runs again. 13 game hitting streak. He's just a polar bear. He's a bear, is he not?
5: He is. He really is. And you know, watching the game at the Trop the other day when Alonso had his home run to right field that just backspun and it just never seemed to come down. It was hilarious. I'm sitting in the press box watching. I'm like, he didn't really get much of that one. And then you watch the right fielder move back, and I'm like, oh my God,
0: yeah,
5: this is going to get out? I can't believe it. And it's just kind of one of those crazy moments when Pete Alonso is going well, and Mets fans know this, you know, very well, and folks in the National League East know what Pete Alonso can do. But when he is on and when he is seeing the baseball well, this is the sort of player that the Orioles thought they were going to get, and now he is showing it to them. And you know, I know that there are a lot of people up in the Baltimore area, in Baltimore, Washington, that Beltway area, that have been calling for Craig Albernaz's head.
0: Right.
5: And I completely disagree with that. I think Albie is going to be a very good manager, you know, but, you know, when he's getting support like he is from, you know, from Alonso, from Kobe Mayo against lefties, Christian Encarnacion Strand, you know, when he's getting that sort of support, you know, this Baltimore team is not nearly as bad as a lot of people make them out to be.
0: Yeah, you know what? And they're in the hunt now for the wild card. How do you see, when it's all said and done, we get to end of September here, how do you see the AL East? Do you believe that the Rays are going to win it? Who is their biggest challenger? Is it the Yankees? Is it the Red Sox? I think a wild card for the Orioles, Blue Jays. How do you see the AL East in the end, Steve, before we get to the playoffs?
5: Yeah, I really do think that it is the Yankees that the Rays need to be most concerned about, especially as they start getting pieces back healthy. You know, when will they get Aaron Judge back? When will Giancarlo Stanton come back? You know, Cody Bellinger is out. Max Fried is out. I mean, they have a lot of pieces that they're looking to try and get back. And I really do think, you know, the one team that you have to worry about if you're the Rays is the Yankees, because if you don't win the division, now you're no better than the four seed, and now you have to worry about, and then you don't get a bye into the division series. You don't have a chance to rest your guys and set up your rotation. It is basically a reaction time from game one of the postseason.
0: So this is Steve Carney, and he's covered the Rays for a long time for us here at WDAE, does his own thing, podcasts, different networks, those type of things. Steve also works for Major League Baseball, Minor League Baseball. He goes out on these backfields and, oh my God, in 100-degree heat, and he's there doing his thing with stats and things for Minor League Baseball games. He also, at Tropicana Field, is running the pitch clock. And I got to ask you, Steve, Scott Hansen, who there are ties here, where, you know, he's the Red Zone host NFL Network. He used to work here in Tampa Bay a long time ago at the ABC affiliate. And when it comes to the season for Scott Hansen doing that Red Zone, he does not go to the bathroom the entire time he's there. And he actually has to get his system ready and practice this in like August. When you are doing the pitch clock at Tropicana Field, you're not able to, you can't take a break, right, Steve? How does that work, man? Phyllis, give us a little bit of
5: it. It is difficult because, you know, the longest break that they have is, you know, 2 minutes and 40 seconds. Technically, I guess they have three. I guess it's 3:10 during the playoffs. But during the regular season, you know, national games, the in between innings, it's 2 minutes and 40 seconds. Normally, it's 2 minutes and 15 seconds.
0: Wow.
5: So, you know, and at Tropicana Field, getting to the bathroom is not an easy prospect, especially when you're in the front row, like the pitch clock operator is. You've got to go run up the stairs, you know, up the stairs in the main press box, and then run up the stairs behind the press box because the bathroom is on the broadcast level. So it's not, it certainly is not an easy task if you need to go to the bathroom before a game or during a game. My plan, you know, I you know, I'm ex-military. I'm used to long shifts where I can't go to the bathroom. So I'm lucky that I've made it a hard and fast rule for me that I go to the bathroom 10 minutes before the game, whether I need to or not.
0: Right.
5: Usually when the anthem happens, I've run out of the press box and I'm using the bathroom at that point.
0: Smart.
5: I know I've got, like, you know, 7 or 8 minutes before the start of the game. You make sure everything is taken care of. You get your water, you get whatever, you know, you might need, you know, your popcorn or whatever.
0: Right.
5: To munch on. So when the game starts, you don't have to leave your seat. You can just lock in.
0: It's so, a lot of fans find this fascinating, and once you are there running that pitch clock, every single pitch, boom, you start the clock again, stop it. Boom, you start the clock again, stop it. You got to concentrate. Like, are you can barely, like, talk, right, to guys, or do you have that down now, Steve? Like,
5: yeah, I mean, there are certain, you know, certain times when, you know, you have to be locked in. And, you know, I know that there are a lot of people that consider the pitch clock operator almost like another umpire, because you have to be that focused on the game.
0: Wow.
5: And, you know, say what you will about, you know, specific umpires or whatever. They are the best in the world at what they do, and they are really, really focused. And the amount of focus that it does take is incredible.
0: Do you have to meet with the umpires at all, Steve, or talk to them at all?
5: I don't. Okay. I know a lot of the umpires just from being around. So, you know, my years, you know, in the media have helped me, you know, get relationships with some of the, with the umpires. So I can, you know, so if I see them, I can say hello. And, you know, I know a lot of these because a lot of them work during spring training. And so I'll see them during spring training. And so you're able to, I've had an opportunity where I don't have to go in and see them before games.
0: All right. One last one for Steve Carney. He also, for many years, has run the Buccaneers radio network. And I always see him too, in the press box for Bucs games. Big picture overall, Tampa Bay Buccaneers this year, with everything that's gone on, what do you think? What is your prediction? How do you see this Buccaneers team, Steve?
5: I think that, you know, this team is going to get a lot of help because it doesn't have the first place schedule this year that they dealt with for five straight years prior to this season. I think that's going to be a big help for them. I still think that it's a difficult schedule, you know, and so I think if they make the postseason this year, Bucs fans should be ecstatic. Mm-hmm. You know, I think, you know, without having, you know, it's going to be very weird the first time in the regular season not seeing Mike Evans on the sideline in a Bucs uniform. That's going to be very weird. But not seeing Lavonte David is going to be very, very weird. But, you know, I think that while, you know, the team has taken a step back talent-wise because they've lost some of those pieces, whether it's to retirement or to free agency or what have you, I think the schedule helps them a little bit. And so you know, I see this team right there for a possibility as a wild card team. But we'll have to wait and see. And all bets are off. You know, this team gets off to a 3-0 start, and there's all possibility that they can. I think this could be a very exciting year for Bucks fans.
0: All right. He's Steve Carney. Will I see you tonight, Steve, or no?
5: Let's see. Where am I tonight? I am
0: home.
5: I will be in Clearwater for Clearwater Threshers Dunedin Blue Jays. You want to talk about a group of guys that are very excited. Clearwater is always very excited. And, their Saturdays for the Threshers, to give them a cheap plug. It's always a fun Saturday experience. If you want something a little less expensive and still very high quality baseball, very good baseball, come out to the Threshers.
0: Steve Carney's everywhere. I'll be seeing you this year. We'll do Bulls. We'll be
5: co-workers.
0: All right, we'll definitely know that. All right, hey Steve, thanks a lot, man. Thank you, I appreciate it.
5: You got to rock.
0: All righty, yes. Bulls. Speaking of Bulls, South Florida Bulls. Yeah, 2-5 today. Live right here on WDA. Nick Wise, Aaron Jacobson. Everything you wanted to know about South Florida Bulls, you will hear it here. They'll be at the Yuengling Center for Bulls Fest. All right, when we come back, Mike, I see you. You hang in there. Let's go a little Buccaneers. We always continue with the Rays. And I do want to kind of hit on these, especially Jack Pyburn from the Buccaneers. Oh, my God, it's just a crazy situation. Go to the NFL? No, I want to go back to college. All right, you can go back to college. We'll continue on a busy, busy Saturday here on WDAE.
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0: All right, we're getting close to noon, 11:50 on this great Saturday. So much going on. All right, we have the Rays. You'll hear that game right here on 95.7 FM, WDAE and AM 620. Shane McClanahan is on the hill again. Oh, my God. Break it, break it. Let's go, let's go, let's go. I don't know what. Hopefully, slump buster. Big time. Last night by some of the players. Pete Alonso, 13-game hitting streak. 30th home run, two run. Trevor Rogers was so good last night. Peralta, he did go seven innings. If you want a positive, he went seven innings. But, you know, and Neander, when he was on with T-Crash yesterday and they're trying to tweak him and he's pitching out of the stretch and not so much just a fastball and it's very hard in season and blah, blah, blah. Five runs. It's too much. Seven hits right in the beginning of the game, man. They were barreling. They're putting the barrel of the bat on his pitches. Then he had a good stretch, and then he started walking guys. So anyway, Shane McClanahan tonight against Brandon Young. So you got that. The Rays right now are three games up on the Yankees. Yankees win last night. Red Sox win. And all these teams are playing today. Buccaneers tonight going to be over at Raymond James Stadium. Buccaneers starters are going to play against the Kansas City Chiefs. Now, I know Sam had said that he thought Patrick Mahomes was playing. I believe Mahomes is not going to play, that it is Justin Fields is going to start. We'll find out, though. We'll be over there. As soon as I find out, I'll tweet it out for you or get it out on social media. The other story that is just big. Now, I agree with Nick. Too much court talk when it comes to college football. Everything in the courts. Like, you just want to know about your team. Like, look at USF and FanFest, Bulls FanFest today. Brian Hartline, all the new guys. You got a quarterback battle. Two quarterbacks that have been battling it out. Both have been playing really, really good, getting the system down. That's why Hartline hasn't named his starter. I think it's going to be Van Buren, but what do I know? But anyway, you got Roman Hawk and you got Van Buren. Both have college football starting experience. But anyway, they'll cover that today, 2 to 5 here on WDAE. So I'm not going to get too in depth on this, but it's the players that filed the lawsuit that wanted a fifth year of eligibility. That was granted, actually a temporary restraining order. So some players like Jack Pyburn from the Buccaneers can go back to play college football this year. The 10th Circuit Court of Appeals late yesterday granted the NCAA a stay in an order that reverses the federal judge's college decision to come back, college players to come back for a fifth season. Now, basically, this does not wipe out the athletes who petitioned for restraining orders to play for a fifth year. This appeal that happened yesterday, the 10th Circuit Court of Appeals, this is going to spark more lawsuits. But in the end, Jack Pyburn from your Tampa Bay Buccaneers that had two sacks last week against the Jets is not affected by this case. Now, here's what's happening. There are a lot of college coaches with big time programs that are now watching these preseason games, looking for players that might be getting cut. Maybe they've looked pretty good. It's a numbers game, and offer them a spot on their team. Notre Dame head coach Marcus Friedman. Did you see this yesterday? He was asked about one of their players. Would he be able to come back? He was good. And he said, this is now again, this is Marcus Freeman, a little bit different, Notre Dame. He said, no, we're not going to do this. We're not going to look for players. It's a little bit too late. Now, he mentioned the admissions process and the academic calendar at Notre Dame. The fall semester starts Monday. I don't know if you know anybody that's going to college. This has been the week or weekend. Their kids or, you know, putting them in the dorms. I think yesterday at USF, it was the day that, you know, the kids can go in the dorms. Classes start Monday. So Marcus Freeman said, we're not going to do that. But three players that are on NFL rosters right now, DaQuan Wright, Xavien Harris, and Williams Jr., they all played at Ole Miss for Lane Kiffin. They want to go back to college. One of the players that was on Notre Dame last year, and he was good, and once Marcus Freeman said, no, we don't want him to come back, we don't want to do that, he committed to LSU, a defensive end. Really, really, really good. 7 starts, 4 games. He committed to LSU. So Lane Kiffin said, we'll take you. Now, there's also, if these guys want to get paid, how much NIL money is available right now? We're close to the start of the season. Most of that money, you're going to have to raise money. Call up one of the boosters. Hey, we got Jack Pyburn wants to come here. He had 2 sacks against the Jets. Can we get him some money? So anyway, we'll continue. If I get a chance here next segment, I'll play you Gerald McCoy, what he had to say about this. All right, we got Rays tonight. We got Buccaneers, Kansas City Chiefs tonight. Yes, yes, yes, yes. And this whole college football, oh my God, I don't know. All right, keep it right here. I got you right up until 1 o'clock. Then it's Joe Bucks Fan. Then it's Nick and Aaron Jacobson live from USF Bulls Fan Fest. All that, all the way through 5 o'clock today on WDAE.
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0: 98 Rock, the flagship. Tony Castricone with his second game. I've seen him out over at the Bucks. He's over at the Bucks a lot, watching practice. Really good guy. Loving living here in Tampa Bay. He's great situation. But I'm also going to be checking out Rondé Barber and John Gruden tonight on WFLA-TV as well. So I'm going to have a lot going on. I'll be in the press box. I got the game on here. I got Gruden and Rondé Barber here. And it might not seem like a big thing to you, but John Gruden was on the Rondé Barber show this week. And I think Rondé Barber is very, very good. He's going to, I mean, he goes in the building. He has a lot of inside information. He's a Hall of Famer. Besides Buccaneers Ring of Honor, he is a Hall of Fame cornerback. So he knows the game. He knows what to look for. And he's got a lot of inside information. So Chucky showed up while they were doing their show, the Rondé Barber show, and he sat down. They were live to tape. They were doing the show, and Gruden, and they were kidding around. Oh, John Gruden has arrived. And so I was listening to the whole thing, watching it. And JB, who is their, he's like the co-host with Rondé, but it's a Rondé Barber show. And he was like, so how are we going to do this? How are you going to do this broadcast? Is John going to do the play-by-play? Is Rondé going to do the play-by-play? And it sounds like to me, and Gruden goes, you know what? I've done many, many years the traditional way. Monday Night Football, Tirico was the play-by-play. I was the color guy. You only have a short time to get in your analysis. And, you know, teamwork, and the color guy just says something quick right before the play starts, and then Tirico back. He goes, well, we might do something a little bit different. They may split doing play-by-play. They might be talking, but Gruden does so much preparation. So Rondé said he thought he knew how to watch film, because let me tell you something. Once you get to the NFL, I've seen this so many times, everybody is the best of the best at their position. So even though you dominated in college, you get to the NFL, you ain't dominating. You know, Benjamin Morrison, who's been hurt so much, but he spoke this week at training camp. And he said, oh my God, he learned fast, like the speed, how good these guys are. You can get away with stuff in college. You can't at the NFL level. And So Rondé went over to the Fired Football Coaches Association office. That's where Gruden has his man cave. And Rondé went over there to watch film, and he's like, oh my God, I wish I would have learned and known how Gruden watches film. I would have been even better. And he said the preparation that Gruden does, but he goes, they might do something a little bit different. So it's going to be interesting tonight to see that and to be there. I'm going to see if I can get a few minutes with those guys. They're going to be busy. I don't like to bother them because they're doing their game, but it should be good. All right. It should be good tonight.
1: Patrick Mahomes.
0: Okay. That's what I thought.
1: Yep.
0: Justin Fields. Okay. That's what I thought, but I just wanted to make sure. So that's what I thought. So no Mahomes, Justin Fields tonight. And so let's go Reuben Bain Jr. What do you think? Reuben Bain Jr. One sack tonight against Justin Fields. What do you think, Cody Haynes?
1: I mean, I'm a huge fan. I'm going to say, at least one sack.
0: Oh, at least one for Reuben Bain Jr. tonight. All right, let's go to our phone lines. Here are your numbers, 888-388-0957. Again, 888-388-0957. Let's go to Clearwater. And Mike is up next on the Flamethrower. What's going on, Mike?
2: Hey, just real quick, I just wanted to mention this. I know Steve said that the Buccaneer fans should be ecstatic if the Bucs make the playoffs. Uh-huh. All they got to do is win the worst division in football. So the schedule doesn't have much to do with that. I'll just hang up and listen. That was a bad take.
0: Takes exposed? I think there's a thing like that. No, I think there's bad takes exposed.
1: Bold takes exposed.
0: There you go. Bold takes exposed. Hey, everybody's got an opinion. Not everybody's going to think the same way. I said it. I'm going to stick with it. I'm looking at 9-8. For this Buccaneers team.

0: And when I was filling in for T-Kraz on the drive, Chris Mathis is great with this, Cody. I don't know if you heard. He goes, all right. And he texts me in the morning, you know, you're going over what you might be talking about. He's got this idea. I got this, might have this. And he's like, let's do our predictions preseason. And then we have the right to change. We can do it right before the season. We'll give our right before the season predictions. I was like, oh, that's okay, Chris Mathis. All right. You get to change your prediction. So I'm going with right now. So if I'm going by Chris Mathis, if he's setting the standard or the rule here at WDAE at iHeartRadio, you can change your prediction right before the season starts, before the Bengals game. But my prediction right now is 9-8 for this Buccaneers team. What about you, Cody Haynes?
1: I mean, that's kind of where I'm at, but I've said 10-6 a lot here lately. I'm 10-7. I think that that's where they're going to end up. I don't think they're going to win 11 games, but I don't think they're going to have an 8-9 season like they did previously. So I think that 10-7 sounds right to me.
0: We have a texter here saying, as far as John Gruden and Rondé Barber in the booth for this game on TV tonight, he said, that would be great. Split the play-by-play like Neil and Andy on Rays Radio. I think, I could be wrong, I think the way the Rays do the play-by-play, it's the only way. It's they're the only ones that do it that way in Major League Baseball. From what just now, I haven't studied every single broadcast team, but usually it's a play-by-play guy, and the color guy is a former player. And when it's been like that since they started. Right from the beginning, from the Devil Rays, they didn't do it with a player, and they've stayed with that. And it works. It works. Andy and Neil, fantastic job. Oh, Dave was just tremendous. And before that, Wagon of Wood, back and forth, Paul Olden and Charlie Slows. Those were two guys that never played, and they were the play-by-play team. So maybe, and that's what Gruden kind of hinted on, when he was on the Rondé Barber show, he goes, you might be seeing something a little bit different. Why do you have to do it the traditional way? So maybe they just split tonight. I don't know, but we're going to find out. 7:30 kickoff tonight, Raymond James Stadium. What do I want to see? I want to see Reuben Bain Jr. I want to see Reuben Bain Jr. And it's so funny, too, because the footage of Reuben Bain Jr. staying after practice, hitting the sled, he does that every practice. It's just so happened that whoever put there was a couple of guys that put the video up. He was doing it fairly close to them, so it was up close. And, oh, my God, everybody has talked about it, including the Pat McAfee show, the show, on Reuben Bain Jr. I want to see Reuben Bain Jr. tonight, and I want to see Baker Mayfield in this new offense with his new offensive coordinator. They seem to be on the same page. I want to see him go right down the field, man, move the chains and get a score. That's what I want to see tonight. So I'm looking at, if there's two things for me, Reuben Bain Jr., Baker Mayfield. What about you, Cody Haynes? What do you want to see tonight?
1: I know I said on Sam's show, I was saying the same thing. Reuben Bain, I would love to see Reuben Bain and see what he can do. For you to not play as a rookie first-round pick at all in the first game, you're probably pretty good, and they have some good feelings about how good you're going to be. But I would love to see it in an actual game. But another guy, I want to see Ted Hurst get a little bit more involved. I think we might see him play a little bit with the starters, and I want to see Baker Mayfield throw to Ted Hurst. I want to see all that go on. So we'll see. Maybe we'll see a 21, the pony package with both running backs?
0: Yeah,
1: we'll
0: tonight. I would be surprised, but you never know. Usually it's pretty vanilla. They do not want to give away anything that they're going to do against the Cincinnati Bengals opening day that is going to be something. I just last night was watching Joe Burrow, and Joe Burrow's like, I'm fed up about talking about next year. And this young guy, he goes, life is short. He goes, it's now. Screw this. Wait till next year. It's now. So, and then I was watching Chris Sims on the podcast with Mike Florio, And he was hysterical. He's like, everybody check the box. Everybody says the Cincinnati Bengals are going to be the team this year. Just okay, check the box. Who knows? But I do know this from covering the NFL for a long time. Everything that they're going through now at training camp, everything that they've done in the preseason, the installs, it's all about game one for the Bengals. It's not about game planning for a preseason opponent. Yeah, they look at a little bit of film. It's all about Joe Burrow and the Cincinnati Bengals week number one. That is what it's about. Coming up at 12:30, he is Luke Easterling, NFL reporter, grew up here in Tampa Bay. I think he moved out to the Pacific Northwest. But anyway, on the Buccaneers and the Chiefs, and we'll do that tonight. And then also, if you didn't hear, I mean, I know it's crazy because it's changing by the minute with these. Okay, it's changing by the minute with the rules in college football. But where it stands right now, the players that filed an appeal, they got a decision. But Jack Pyburn, he's the Tampa Bay Buccaneer player. He had 2 sacks against the Jets. He signed a contract with the Tampa Bay Buccaneers. He can make a decision within the week, this week, if he wants to go back to college. He was with the Florida Gators for 2 years, I believe. Was it 2 years or 3 years? I think it was 3 years. He didn't do much with the Florida Gators. And then he was with LSU. He had 2 sacks last year, 52 tackles. He was an undrafted free agent. Buccaneers sign him. And now he has the chance to go back to college. And most likely, if the Buccaneers keep him, he would be on the practice squad. How much do practice squad players make? It's roughly around $14,000 a week. I think it's $13,700, I believe. So it comes out to about $240,000 a year. I know it sounds like a lot to us, but in the NFL, if he's on the practice squad, if he goes back to college, he will probably make more. So it's crazy. It's crazy. And one of the defensive ends that was on Notre Dame, a junior who's good, he committed to LSU. Lane Kiffin said, we'll take you. We'll take you. So he's leaving the NFL. He's going to Lane Kiffin will take you. All right, we'll have more. You're going to hear from Gerald McCoy when we return. I'm Rock Riley with Cody Haynes on WDAE.
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0: Let's go, Sugar Shane McClanahan. Let's go, Yandy and Caminero and Aranda. And let's go. Hold down Pete Alonso. All right, the Rays lose 5-3. The Rays right now are 3 games up on the New York Yankees. The Yankees, a 3-1 win over Toronto last night. The Red Sox beat the Giants 6-4. Red Sox are 7 back, but the Yankees are 3 back in the AL East. McClanahan is on the hill tonight for the Tampa Bay Rays against right-handed pitcher Brandon Young. He's 9-3, 3.52 ERA. Shane 9-6 with a 3.25 ERA. Tonight, 7:30 kickoff. Tampa Bay Buccaneers starters against the Kansas City Chiefs. Mahomes is here. Kelsey's here. Andy Reid is here. I know Andy Reid isn't playing. I know Kelsey isn't playing. I know Patrick Mahomes isn't playing. Did you see the picture I put out? Woo! Ric Flair, nature boy. He loves to still do it up in downtown Tampa. He was at the team hotel. And you could just see he's got a picture with Andy Reid and Mahomes and Kelsey. And you know he's trying to get them to drink with him. And they're on a business trip. And even though that Mahomes and Kelsey aren't going to play, I doubt that they drank with, woo, the nature boy, Ric Flair, last night in downtown Tampa. We also have USF South Florida Bulls Fan Fest. A lot of excitement around that program. Nick Wise and Aaron Jacobson, special program today, live from the Yingling Center on the campus at USF today, 2-5. Joe Bucks fan will follow me, 1-2. So we got you covered, okay? And Luke Easterling, NFL reporter, he's going to join me here at about 12:30. All right, I talked about this new situation where college players can go into the NFL, and if they don't like it, if they think they can make more money going back to college, if they want that fifth year of eligibility, right now they can. One of them is Jack Pyburn from the Tampa Bay Buccaneers. He has 5 days to make a decision. Does he want to go back to college? It's strange, but that's how it goes. So Gerald McCoy was in his car yesterday. Gerald McCoy is now in the media, NFL Network, but he's always got an opinion. What does Gerald McCoy think about this new deal here where these college kids go to an NFL team and have the ability, if they want, to go back to college? He's in his car, Gerald McCoy.
13: Hey, so I was talking to my boy about Adam Schefter reporting all these people could go back to college after all these players get cut from the NFL. And he was like, gee, how you feel? And I was like, don't get mad at the player, get mad at the system. I'm looking at the landscape of social media, and it's a lot of people upset that this is happening. That sounds like hating to me. So you mean to tell me we live in a time where people are literally walking around living their lives. People are recording them live their lives, and people are sitting down at their computers or their phones watching somebody else live their lives, and the person living their life, just living, gets paid for. People can literally turn on video games and put a camera on them and get paid for it. And y'all upset because people are going back to college to play and get paid for it? What's the difference in semi-pro or arena league or the USFL or the CFL? I don't care what title you put on it. They're playing football and getting paid for it. And they are at the advantage. Man, I'm telling you right now, if I went to the NFL and tried out, which is what preseason is and training camp is, and I got cut, but this coach at college, a D1 school, say I can come back and I can get paid for it, man, I'm taking my old self right back to college. I'm going to experience pomp and circumstance and the band and the walk-ups and the joy of college football Saturdays, and I'm going to go down and bust them young punks head. Y'all tripping. That's hating.
0: All right, Joe. All right, so you know what? I don't blame the player. I don't blame the kids. This is the college football. It's broke. And now, yesterday, the 10th Circuit Court of Appeals granted the NCAA a stay in order that reverses the federal judge's college decision to be able to come back for a fifth season. What it means is, though, it does not wipe out the athletes who petitioned for restraining orders to play for a fifth year, i.e. Jack Pyburn of the Tampa Bay Buccaneers. So that's got to be strange tonight. Jack Pyburn is in the team hotel, okay, and he's getting ready, and they're going to go over, and he gets on the bus, he might want to drive. I don't know how it works. He's a rookie, and he's going to go to the stadium. And he gets in the locker room and he suits up and he goes out for warm-ups and he's going to play tonight. And yet, what about the back of his mind? Is he thinking, am I going to be on the practice squad? If I'm on the practice squad, I'm going to make around $240,000 a year here with the Buccaneers. But man, if I call up Lane Kiffin or if I go back to college, I'll make more. I'll probably make $500,000. I'll make $700,000. I might even make $800,000. What if he gets another sack tonight? What about college coaches that are scanning these games tonight? You know that they're going to have their guys make calls to these players. Hey, man, you want to come to college? You want to play for us? You want to play for Alabama? You want to play for Georgia? You want to play for Michigan? What are you making? What are you going to make on the practice squad? $250,000? Jump change. Come back to play with us. It used to be, man, that your goal when you were in college was to play in the NFL. And now you might make more on the college level. It's crazy, but that's where we are. The former Ole Miss starters, they were starters on NFL rosters now, Daquan Wright, Xavier Harris, he's 6'8", 330, he had 58 tackles last year in college, Wydad Williams, they're all signed with NFL teams. And they have been granted that temporary restraining order. They can go back to college for one more season. What do you think they're going to do? It's crazy. I wouldn't say it's similar, but I've asked a lot of Major League Baseball players this. Like, if you're really good, whether you're in high school, I mean really good, or in college. Especially in high school, you're 17 years old, okay? You get drafted, but you're not a high draft pick in Major League Baseball, okay? And you're going to get, you know, or do you had a full ride at a Division I college. What do you do? What do you do? It's a tough decision. Do you go right away? It used to be more, you go right to the pros, to the minor leagues. You're using a wood bat. You're facing pitchers that are throwing really hard, but also the control is something else sometimes, okay? But you're like, all right, I want to get right into the pro scene. I'm playing every day. I'm practicing every day. College isn't so much every day. But now some of these big-time college programs, yes, you're using an aluminum bat, but it might be better to go for 2 years at a big-time college program. Get the full ride. You know, so what do you do? But now, what do you do here? It's crazy. It is absolutely crazy. All right, let me go to our phone lines. One of our favorites, my man Mike in Los Angeles. Great to always hear you. How you doing, Mike?
14: Greetings, my friend. I got to get some open heart surgery next week for an aneurysm. But
0: got a prayer coming. I got my vibe and my prayer coming right through the airwaves to you, Mike.
14: God bless you. I really don't share that. People don't want to hear that, but sometimes you're my friend, so I
0: sure,
14: want to share it with you.
0: Sure, man.
14: That's it.
0: Yep.
14: Hey, I'll tell you what. I'm really interested in this Rays team. One thing I want to say, though, you guys in Tampa, such a beautiful city. They're the fifth largest city in America by population, for crying out. You got to start turning out better for ball games. Now, others can fill that place out. You guys don't have to fill it every night, but you can do better than you're doing. So if you want your Rays and complaining, blah, blah, blah, blah, blah, blah, go start going to the games. Damn, that drives me nuts, bro.
0: I get it. I don't know
14: why we don't draw better. Dome Stadium, it couldn't be more comfortable. It's like sitting in your living room.
0: It is. Anything else, Mike?
14: Oh, yeah. I got a couple things, if you'll allow me. This Judge coming, the Yankees are our biggest worry. Boston's pitching staff is good. They're ranked third in the league, but they've cooled off dramatically. We knew that was going to happen sooner or later. But this Yankees team worries me with Judge coming back. You see how important one guy can be.
0: Yep.
14: Plus, they've had other injuries. But they're 27th in hitting in the MLB with a .232 team average. The Rays are hitting 35 points better in second place in the MLB behind the Dodgers.
0: We're losing you a little bit, but all I can say is we're all behind you, buddy. So you stay strong, and I know you're going to pull through this.
14: And here's an umpire for you, Country Joe West, the most all-time record games umpired in the major league. Little fat Country Joe West. See you later, pal.
0: See ya. There is Mike. He's in Los Angeles. He is in hospice, and he is like he's a religious WDAE listener, and he's going in for open heart surgery next week, and he doesn't miss a beat. All right, Mike, we're all behind you. All right, when we come back, Luke Easterling, let's get into the Tampa Bay Buccaneers a little bit, huh? I will get to your text as we continue. I know a lot of you want to comment about these players being able to go back to college after being on an NFL roster. So, a lot going on here today. It's a busy Saturday on WDAE.
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0: Happy Saturday! We got preseason football tonight. Buccaneers starters are going to play. I love it, I love it, I love it, I love it, I love it. All right, let's go to our hotline. He has been covering football, especially the NFL. He is a Buccaneers guy because he grew up here in the Tampa Bay area. He is with Athlon Sports, Pro Football Writers, University of South Florida. I didn't realize that. I know the one, the only, Luke Easterling. Luke, good morning. How are you? It's good morning where you are, right, Luke?
25: It is. It is out here in the great Pacific Northwest. But, man, thanks for having me, Rock. It's always a pleasure to be on the hometown station, my man.
0: You got it. So how long have you been out in the Pacific Northwest, Luke?
25: Couple years now. Feels like yesterday in a lot of ways, but yeah, a couple years now.
0: Awesome. All right. So let me get you know your football and you know your Buccaneers and you know your Buccaneers history. This has been a very interesting off season. That's the way I'll describe it, with Vita Vea, who had demanded a trade, but now the Buccaneers come to an agreement. Vita seems happy. He said he never wanted to really go anywhere. It was just business. You also have Baker Mayfield, and he called out the Buccaneers and how they do shady dealings and don't take care of their players, and he was mad. But he also said, you know what? I am going to ball out. I set the deadline. No negotiations. Once we started practice, he's sticking to that. And in the end, Luke, when I go over there and I watch them at practice, I really don't think it is a distraction. You've covered teams for a long time. How do you think that all of that noise will actually play out once they play the Bengals, once they get into the season, Luke? What do you think?
25: Yeah, I had a conversation with somebody about this, you know, just a couple days ago, and it was more about Vita than Baker, but it was, you know, I remember hearing this growing up, right? When a player would request a trade or they're holding out or these sorts of things, the narrative as a fan was always, I can't believe this player is being so selfish. I can't believe, you know, they're under contract. Why can't they just play out their contract and all these things? And then, you know, as you grow up and get older, you understand a little bit more about how the system works. You know, it's The owners have the ability to take care of their guys. It's usually just about timing, and it's about how they go about it, right? And so it's, you know, from Vita's perspective, you know, the trade request thing, almost always that's an agent-driven thing. I think there's been a couple in the past. Devin White comes to mind, where I think that was really a personal thing, that he was, you know, that he felt some type of way about not getting a long-term deal, and he really did want out. But Vita, I think it was just... And the reason I don't think it's a distraction, Rock, is because everyone else in that locker room knows, hey, that could be me. Like, at some point in this process, it's going to be, you know, if I play well enough, it's going to be me in that situation where it's like, I'm going to let my agent do what the agent does. The agent's job is to use whatever leverage I could possibly have to get me as much money as I should have in relative to my, you know, position group across the rest of the league. And it's my job to kind of listen to what they're saying, stay off the field so I don't get hurt until they get something done, and then, you know, do my part, which is basically what Vita said at his presser the other day. So to me, I think it's not a distraction in the locker room, because everybody in that room understands the business. They understand, hey, this is what we're all dealing with. We all know it's not personal. You're just trying to get what you deserve and take care of your family, just like any of the rest of us are. And so even before those deals get done, I think everybody understands, regardless of where everybody's contract is, when we step on that field every day, we're trying to win. We're trying to get better. And no amount of, well, he said this, or he doesn't want to be. I don't buy it, man. I think at the end of the day, these guys are all grown-ups. They're all professionals. And they all know that the common goal is the common goal. And I don't think any of that stuff really distracts from it, except in very, very specific situations. And I don't think this is one of them.
0: I think you are hitting it on the head. And Godwin said the same thing. Antoine Winfield said the same thing. Tristan Wirfs said the same thing. These guys are pros. They've seen it. They know how it's business. As a matter of fact, when Godwin was talking a couple of weeks ago, and somebody in the media there, I can't remember exactly who it was, but asked him, when did you realize it was business? And he said, right during training camp. He's like, they used to have staggered cuts. Now you get the cuts all in one day. And he's like, all of a sudden you come in and wow, all those lockers are cleaned out. I was just playing side by side with this guy. You learn right away that it's business. And I totally agree with you. What do you think about Baker Mayfield? What did the Buccaneers, in your mind, do the right thing? Do you think it was a fair offer from what we heard here? 2 years, over $100 million. Baker said, hey, I'm a franchise quarterback. You've told me that. Really wasn't treated like a franchise quarterback. The Buccaneers, 2 years, over $100 million. Do you think the Buccaneers did right, or should they come back, give him more? What do you think, Luke?
25: I think honestly that number hinges on how much of that was guaranteed. Obviously, Rock. If it was a 2 year deal around $100 million or over $100 million, and only one of those years at $50 million was guaranteed, that's where I think Baker could probably have a gripe and say, okay, that's great. $50 million a year is where I think I should be. But if you're only giving me one of those, that's basically just a 1 year extension on what I have now. And how much different is that than playing on the franchise tag? And I don't know that he would have seen that as an adequate investment. Here's what I'll say from the Bucks side. And I wrote about this at Athlon, you know, a couple weeks ago after this boiled up to the top. This is where things were. From the Bucks' perspective, and I have a ton of respect for Jason Light and the way he goes about it, and the fact that this is just a tricky spot. You want to talk about a weird offseason, it's just a timing thing. All these contracts and the age of the players and where Mike Evans was in his journey personally and what he wanted to do, Lavonte David retiring, all these different things, you know, managing the fact that Todd Bowles has kind of a make-it-or-break-it year. That's not easy for a general manager to kind of manage all that while trying to figure out which investments to make long-term and which things to sign up for on the balance sheet. And so from Baker Mayfield's perspective, I think this is the way that I think Jason Light had to approach this, which is, A, if Baker wants 50-plus million a year, you know, four years, you know, 2 or 3 years guaranteed, there's only two quarterbacks in the league that are making more than 55 right now. It's Dak Prescott and Patrick Mahomes. Everybody else is in that, you know, 55 or lower range. Mm-hmm. And so if that's the kind of money you already want right now, if Baker goes out and has another 2024 season, mm-hmm, where, you know, 4,500 yards, 41 touchdowns, he balls out, which, let's be honest, could happen, mm-hmm, with the offense he's in now, very similar to Liam Cohen's in 2024. if he goes out and has the best possible season he could have, how much more expensive do you think he will be than he is right now?
0: Yes.
25: Relative to the market, Rock, right. Because at the top of the market is 60, just over 60, and he already wants 50 right now. If you're saying the Bucks are like, I think the two extremes that the Bucks are looking at in this situation are, if he has a bad year, if he goes out and can't stay healthy, and he continues to struggle like he did down the second half of the season last year, and he's making bad reads, and he's making some of the interceptions. If we see kind of the worst of Baker in this contract year, the Bucks have to say, okay, this isn't what we wanted. Maybe we have to change gears here. Maybe we have to look at something different. And you haven't signed up for $50-plus million a year guaranteed for the next 2 or 3 years. Right. You have some flexibility there. Right. If he goes out and just lights the world on fire, you're going to give him not much more than the same deal you would have given him anyway. So I think that what – and I'm pretty sure one of the Glazer brothers basically said this in the offseason, which is – if he goes out and proves that he's that guy this year, they're going to have no problem paying him whatever that cost, whatever that number is. And if the difference is instead of $50 million, you have to give him $58 million, I don't think they'll care if he goes out and earns it this year.
0: Man, you are right on the money. As far as I'm concerned, Luke, I am in total agreement so far. Here we go. Now, let's go defense. Let's go Reuben Bain Jr. Are we hyping Reuben Bain Jr. too much? Hasn't even played a snap yet? Just based on what you've seen, what you've heard, what is your take on Reuben Bain Jr. this year as a rookie? What do you think?
25: We're probably hyping him a little too much, but we can't help it, right? We can't help it because we see what's happening. We see the results. And then again, this goes back to draft night, right? This goes back to, Reuben Bain Jr. was the number 4 overall player on my board, like the number 1 edge rusher in this class, ahead of David Bailey, who went number 2 overall to the Jets. And so I'm just watching him fall down the board, and I'm like, there's no way, right? There's no way that he's going to make it all the way to 15. And sure enough, he does. And, we talked about it then, man. It just felt like one of those Warren Sapp moments, the Tristan Wirf moments, where those really special players, for some reason or another, just fall right into your lap. And I think it's just so much about what he can unlock. And again, this goes back to the college tape. I watch college football very closely as a draft guy for many, many years, and he was the most dominant defensive player I saw in the country last year. On a week-to-week basis, in big games, in clutch situations, clutch moments, he took the game over. He finished the game. He ended it. And tell me how many games, let's just say the Todd Bowles era, going back to 2019, and then the last few years in particular where they just keep getting, not getting, far enough in the playoffs. How many times, Rock, have we seen a game where they just can't close it out because they can't get off the field on a critical third down? They can't get that pressure. They can't get that sack to end the game. They can't get that takeaway. He's that guy. He is the guy that can do that, and it's not just about him. It's about how he impacts everybody else around him. I think you don't think that having him on the other side is going to make Yaya Diaby finally unlocked, and instead of getting just a ton of pressures but not that many sacks, all those pressures start to turn into sacks this year? You're talking about putting Vita in there. You're talking about having a healthy Kalijah Kansi finally. I mean, this is the player that I think can really unlock what Todd's defense is capable of. And again, they've got some depth issues at corner. They've got other things they need to worry about. But that defensive front, with him there, again, if Kansi can stay healthy, you still have Vita now. I don't know, man. It's hard not to hype the kid up too much because obviously we haven't seen him play pro football. But based on what I saw on tape in college, based on everything we see, and it's about the personality, the effort. We see the clips all day, every day he's out there for an hour by himself. All of that stuff is indicative of the type of player and the type of approach he has. And it's so hard for me to not feel like we're watching one of the next special players in this franchise's history at the beginning of his career.
0: And you know what, Luke? I go big on players that are out there practicing with him or against him. And like Luke Gedeky was like, he is not a rookie. Rondé Barber's a Hall of Famer, and he's not being a homer. And on his show, he's like, I see no reason why he is not going to be productive right away. It really is something else. All right, the great Luke Easterling, he is with Athlon Sports, Pro Football Writers Association, joining us. Let me get you out on this one. The NFC South, is it still the Buccaneers? Do you think, is it Carolina? A lot of people are thinking maybe the Saints are improved. I don't know. Bijan Robinson's unbelievable, but they don't have their quarterback situation in Atlanta. How do you see the NFC South playing out, Luke?
25: You know, this feels like a cop-out answer, but it really is going to come down to who's the healthiest team at the end of the year. It's what it was last year. I know it's what it is a lot of the time. But this division, if you told me at the end of the year that any of these four teams had won the division, depending on the scenario, I would believe you. I think those, you know, if you tell me that the Saints are able to, you know, get Tyler Shuck to be exactly who they thought he was and they stay healthy enough, they can win the division. But look at the injuries already. Brian Bercy out for the season. Jordan Tyson, the top 10 pick. He's out for a couple of months with a hamstring. Yes. You know, Chris Olave's had injury issues already. Alvin Kamara's out for the next 4 to 6 weeks. You know, they're already dealing with the injuries. Atlanta, you mentioned it. I think there's so much talent on offense, but that quarterback situation is going to sink or swim that team. And I don't have much confidence in either of those guys. Michael Penix Jr., I need him to stay healthy if he's going to have an impact. And Tua, I feel bad because he just feels like he's never going to be the player he was before all those injuries, and that makes me really sad for him. But I just, from what we're looking at right now, I just don't know if he's got that ability to be that player consistently anymore and to stay healthy. The Panthers are the team, and again, they've already had some injuries too. A couple of their young guys, Nick Scorton, Chris Brazell, one of the third-round pick out of Tennessee, the wide receiver, those guys I think are out for the year. And you're still waiting for Bryce Young to be the guy, right? To prove he can kind of be the franchise quarterback on a weekly basis. We've seen it flashes. Here's what I'll say relative to Tampa Bay. On paper, I think the Bucs are clearly the most talented team, the most experienced team, the most ready to the blend of young talent and experience and veteran leaders and continuity and all of those things. They have everything to win this division again. I think they should be the favorites on paper. But you got to go out and earn it on Sundays. They've got to go out and execute, and man, they've got to stay healthy. Just too many critical injuries to key players last year. I think Zach Robinson and that offense should have a huge impact on making this offense much closer to what we saw in 2024 than what we saw last year. But that offensive line's got to stay healthy. Again, the trenches. Kalijah Kancey makes such a difference for that defensive front when he's in there healthy. And I think the rookie class is going to make a big impact. Ted Hurst, even as a third or fourth wide receiver, I think is going to move the needle for some people this year. Keyonte Scott, that fourth round pick. Keyonte Scott, real quick, he had 5 sacks as a DB last year. All 5 of them, he was lined up to this guy named Reuben Bain Jr. at Miami. I have a feeling Todd's going to unlock that a few times, but I'm excited about the potential, and especially with a preseason game tonight, man. I know the starters are going to play. Just please, God, nobody get hurt.
0: You have got me pumped up. Cody, he's got me pumped up. I think it's based on his knowledge, his delivery, his passion. Luke Easterling, Athlon Sports, the best. Luke, thanks so much, man, for taking some time here today on WDAE.
25: Hey, my pleasure, Rod. Good to catch up. Enjoy your weekend, buddy.
0: You got it. Give me kickoff. Bucks, Chiefs, Rondé, Gruden, Baker, Reuben, Bain Jr., Ted Hurst Jr. tonight.
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0: Down, set, hot. Let's go, Cody Haynes. Let's go. Let's have an Oklahoma drill here. And you'll probably kill me, man. I mean, I know you're a little smaller than me, but you know what I mean? You got the age.
39: That's hilarious. Could you imagine just, I think it's only us two in this whole entire studio just getting over there near where sales is and doing Oklahoma drill.
0: Oh my God.
39: We'd have to record it.
0: So yeah, I follow the Joe Show, the guys over on 93.3 FLC, they're characters. And Joe, the host, he's got a great sense of humor. And so... So they took away the basketball hoop. There's a little one of those hoops. It's like you'd see, you know, when you're on the boardwalk in Jersey or you're in a place, amusement park, and, you know, they got the two little hoops and you got like, I don't know, four or five basketballs. You can keep throwing them through. And they used to have one here on our sixth floor up here and it was taken away. And Joe from the Joe Show said, That's right. Radio's not meant to have fun. Good riddance. Like, a real, you know. And then I saw the one of the basketball hoops is in the control room here at 95.7 FM. And I know one of our producers loves to play hoops a lot, Derek. And so I was just getting a kick out of the whole thing. But anyway, let me tell you what's happening now. All right. 1 o'clock, Joe Bucks fan show. They're over at training camp. They talk to movers and shakers. They get a lot of inside information. So they have good, strong takes based on what they have seen and heard. So it's the Joe Bucks fan show coming up here on WDAE, 1 to 2 o'clock. 2 o'clock, live from the Yingling Center on campus at the University of South Florida Bulls. South Florida Bulls. It is the Nick Wise and Aaron Jacobson co-show. And their interview lineup is killer, starting with the boss, Rob Higgins, at 2:25. 3 o'clock, Brian Hartline, head coach of the USF Bulls. And then the list just goes on. They will be live from 2 to 5 today on WDAE. So make sure you're listening later today. And then tonight, we'll all be at Raymond James Stadium for the Buccaneers and the Kansas City Chiefs. You can hear that game on Buccaneers Radio Network with the flagship 98 Rock. And you can also see it on News Channel 8, WFLA-TV. Rondé Barber and John Gruden will be doing the play-by-play together. Cody Haynes, give me a lock. What is your lock tonight for the Bucs and the Chiefs, Cody Haynes?
39: Well, I don't want to say lock. Reuben Bain gets his first sack because that's kind of the easy one. But that's what I'm going to say. Reuben Bain gets his first sack tonight. That's my lock.
0: I am going to go with Baker Mayfield touchdown to Emeka Ebuka. That is going to be my lock. Another lock. Jalen Daniels is going to look good. Jalen Daniels is going to look good. And you know what? That kind of flew on. Not that Jalen Daniels looked good in the preseason game. The fact that the number two backup quarterback position is open. It's been open. That came from Todd Bowles when we were over there this week. I don't know if it was Monday, Tuesday, Wednesday, whatever day it was. And it's like, oh, it's been open. It's been open. I thought Jake Browning, because so many reporters that have been over there for training camp, and I've asked about Jalen Daniels, and everyone prior to Bowles saying that, it's like, oh, Browning's number two. There's no chance Jalen Daniels has a chance to be number two. Well, he does. So Jake Browning is going to get some good playing time tonight. I want to see what he's got. Because it was almost like he was convincing himself when we were talking to him. All right, Joe Bucks fan is next. And then that special, that new show today from USF, Nick Wise and Aaron Jacobson. It's a great day to be a Tampa Bay sports fan. Cody Haynes, fantastic job once again.
39: Thank you, Rock. Fantastic job to you.
0: All right, enjoy the rest of your Saturday from all of us here on the Flamethrower, WDAE.
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0: Lee. I got towels at the house.
1: What kind of towel could Ira come up with? like a Buccaneers version of the terrible towel? What
0: could they call it? I could raise a flag. I could raise a flag.
1: I was thinking of something like a rally rag or something. Yeah, I don't know.
0: Steve, I can't see Rondé or Gruden looking forward to saying Sean Tucker off left guard for 3 yards. I can't see that.
1: This has the potential of being absolutely groundbreaking. Like this, this could be fantastic if they do it right. I'm thinking if they do it sort of like sports radio. Just have a sports radio show with, you know, the Bucks as a focus and breaking down the Bucks. Oh, this guy, they could use him this way if he does, you know. This could be groundbreaking.
2: So, Ira, I got to throw a few darts at John Gruden. Maybe he's listening to this while he's driving in. But you know what? He told you on the
0: with you sitting right next to me.
2: Yeah, he was on with us. And he said he wants to be a play-by-play guy. And he talked about Frank Gifford making the transition. We wrote it up. Gruden does other interviews. And they're asking him about it. He's like, no. I don't want to be.
0: Downplays the whole thing.
2: I don't want to be a play-by-play guy. I'm an analyst. I could do play-by-play on this and that. Don't pigeonhole me. And then later he was saying he loves being an analyst. And now he actually almost used the same word that Lee did. He said this concept could be a game changer in the broadcast booth. And what's interesting, Sage, is that Gruden is all about preparation. He even explained on this Rondé Barber show on WFLA that he's got a prep guy that's worked with him for years, a data guy who is like his assistant who feeds him information that he knows that he's interested in.
0: Have you seen some of these division breakdowns that this guy's doing in 3.5 hours?
2: Rondé Barber mentioned when they had a little prep meeting, Gruden brought his notes, and Barber was like, I'm almost embarrassed by the quality of these notes. John's notes were so comprehensive. And Gruden's got tens of millions of dollars on the line. Because what is Tony Romo earning? $14 million or so? We know what Brady's earning. And Gruden used to be the top dog. And he would, I'm sure, would love to throw Barstool under the bus and just call games again and make...
0: But Lee, wouldn't he be more comfortable in an ideal world with a traditional play-by-play man and him as the color man, like he did with Tirico?
1: He's already talked about this. He doesn't want this to be a traditional broadcast, which I think is smart.
0: Well, you're going to be there monitoring this thing.
1: Well, like, I'm not going to be at the stadium.
0: Well,
1: you're
0: going to be monitoring, yeah.
1: I'm going to live blog it, and I'll write a story up or two about it. But I think this has potential.
0: It's hard to describe or overstate the sort of institutional knowledge that's in that broadcast booth tonight.
1: Yes.
0: Very few, if any, people know more about what's going on at One Buck Place than Rondé Barber. He's all over that
1: because
0: place.
1: He's in Light's kitchen cabinet.
0: He talks to all the key people.
1: Oh, yeah, often.
0: Including the owners.
1: Rondé's got access to practice tape.
0: And Gruden hasn't coached the Bucks since 08.
1: But he knows
0: but
1: football.
0: But he's a Buck fan. Yeah. And he's never gone away from that.
1: Well, he calls it we
0: and,
1: all the
0: yeah.
1: time, we.
0: And he follows this team very, very closely. Very, very closely.
2: Well, it should be fun. We know that Gruden's not going to pick on anybody. Because he was very upset on this Rondé Barber show, because Rondé Barber came out and said, they asked him, who are you going to be looking at tonight? Who are you focused in on? Give me somebody on offense. Give me
0: That's
2: somebody on defense.
0: That's not a tough question.
2: Not a tough question. Well, what does Rondé Barber say? He says David Walker, because the second-year edge rusher, he didn't match his practice film in that game. He didn't play very well, and... Then he goes on to say, hey, you know, when John and I were watching the film of the last game, John pointed out, I even missed it because it was the first snap, that he was loafing and he was jogging over here. And Gruden's face went from smiling to he immediately looked annoyed. He said, no, I'm all positive, blah, blah, blah. And he started talking a little bit about Walker and how he needs to focus.
0: I think that's the one thing that keeps Gruden from reaching a certain level as a broadcaster.
1: He's not sincere?
2: No, he's not. And he
0: wants to be liked. You know, too much, apparently.
1: Maybe.
2: I'm not saying he's lying, but he doesn't, as, you know, Lee used to say years ago, oh, Chucky, he's on Monday Night Football. He loves everybody. The third string center, he loves that guy. It was his thing. He loves everybody. And
1: I love that guy.
2: I think he wants to continue that, at least until he decides that he's really not
0: coaching.
2: You
0: know who's really improved in that aspect? And I didn't like this guy years ago as a analyst. I think he had a tremendous year last year. He takes on tough issues. He's not afraid to rip the league once in a while. Aikman, he's come along. He was a guy that didn't want to smack
1: right?
0: around anybody. Now I think the shield's off Aikman. I don't think he cares what he says.

0: anymore.
1: My only issue with Aikman is like, make a play. Yeah. No.
0: Yeah.
2: All right. So it should be fun tonight, and we'll see how it goes. I'm not sure they're going to change the world, but they'll be trying to. And because, they, like we said once before, if it goes great, they could end up being a team. The E team on Fox.
0: I think Fox gave up on, in retrospect, they gave up on Rondé too early. I think they gave up on him too early. John Lynch improved. And they stuck with him, and he improved. I think Rondé would have improved, too. Rondé, he has trouble communicating everything that he knows. He knows too much. And sometimes that's an old, you know, you're overloaded. And Gruden could certainly get too technical. He's got to watch that.
2: 7:30 tonight, WFLA, preseason game 2. We'll talk more about that later.
1: White chew banana.
2: Bucks and Chiefs, Gruden and Rondé Barber on
0: the
2: call.
0: And Chris Myers will be back for the Jacksonville preseason.
2: He will be. All right, so Ira, look, Vita Vea, and we're going to talk plenty about Vita here. In case you missed it, to set the stage,
0: Vea. 7:30 on Wednesday night. That's right, 7:30 Wednesday night.
2: Tuesday morning, Mr. Joel Glazer's at practice. He's talking to Vea a little bit. He is talking to Jason Light. He's schmoozing around. And magically, the story comes out that night they opened up talks, and Wednesday, Vea is announced that he's got a $6 million raise for 2026, and he's got $24 million for 2027, and...
0: Guaranteed.
2: We
0: think.
2: Jeremy Fowler of ESPN reported that it was guaranteed. It's probably at least a good chunk is guaranteed for 2027 to the point where it won't make sense for the Bucks to cut him. Like if he has $15 million guaranteed for 27, they're not going to cut him to spend 15 on nobody and save 12 as an example, or 11 or whatever the math is. So that's how that goes. But Ira, you said that Team Glazer was not going to get pushed around by this guy asking for a trade and squeezing him, and that Jason Light wouldn't either. And that is exactly what happened. Now, I'm not knocking you. I'm just trying to understand what happened to give Vita Vea a 33% raise for the 2026 campaign. That's a big raise.
0: Lee, the thing that I wouldn't say disappoints me, because it's not my money. I'm not sure I would have talked about 2027. I would have given him more, maybe even more than $6 million bump for this season, Lee, to keep him happy, because you know me, Lee, this is a wait-and-see season as far as the Glazers are concerned. I think rightfully so, after the debacle of last year. Let's see what happens. So now you're committed to Vea at his age in 2027. I'm a little surprised at that. I'm not surprised they gave him a bump for 2026 to get his ass back in gear and get him hunting Joe Burrow when the games count. But to take it that extra step, Lee, and give him the bump for 27, I'm a little surprised.
1: Negotiating by Vea's agent. Like, hey, you know, he likes Tampa. He wants to stick around in Tampa. You know, show me the money. Let's go. And he'll stick around.
0: Give him a $10 million bump for this season.
1: Well, you brought up age, and I'm derelict about this because I keep referencing you, but I quit. I never look it up. But The Athletic did a study, and in recent years, older defensive tackles have done fairly well. They haven't aged as quick. And one of the guys is Cam Hayward, who I think 37, 38. So maybe that's a trend. Maybe the Bucks have data that, you know, reinforce that. That's the first thing. Second thing, and Steve has brought this up a couple times before, go back and watch one of the last episodes of Raise the Flags. Joel Glazer himself said in retrospect about the Antonio Brown, you know, doing jumping jacks in the end zone topless. Glazer said they played hardball with Brown, and maybe they shouldn't have. And that kind of carried over into his antics.
0: You know, he's so nuts, Lee, that I think even if they didn't play hardball, he would have.
2: Wait a minute. $10 million. You went from, I like the $6 million. I would have even given him $10 million. How about buying a cornerback and winning a Super Bowl instead of catering to a guy who just wants extra money?
0: They think Vea is critical.
1: Yeah.
0: They think he's critical. Yeah. Bowles thinks he's critical.
2: Why didn't they spend the $6 million on somebody else this year and pay him next year? Are we all in or not?
0: They're all in.
2: All right.
0: That's why they brought Vea back.
1: Yeah, they like Vea that much. They didn't like him. They wouldn't negotiate.
2: Why didn't they pay him next year instead of this year and use that $6 million this year?
1: He was way underpaid this year.
2: No,
1: underpaid.
2: They put $30 million of new money out there for Vita Vea. How about just give him the 30 next year and spend an extra six this year?
1: Well, maybe the guarantee wasn't there.
0: I'm not sure I like the idea of signing him in 27. If things go wrong, I wouldn't have had a problem with him hitting free agency if things go wrong this year.
2: Well, the all-in nature is very interesting, Ira. So
0: nobody can deny that this team's mindset is they're all in. You can't deny it.
1: Oh, yeah, I can deny it.
0: You can't deny it by the players that Light brought in the offseason.
1: Have you seen cornerbacks lately? No team with that thin of an operation at cornerback is all in.
0: They're still trying to figure out what's going on with Morrison. They're still trying to figure it out.
1: Well, here's one for you. Who do you think is the best general manager now in the NFL?
0: Maybe the Rams guy. Snead's very good.
1: Okay.
0: Veach and KC's good.
1: You might be missing one.
0: All right.
1: Schneider. Two rings.
0: Very good.
1: He's got some issues at cornerback.
2: In Seattle.
1: Yeah, Seattle Seahawks. What did he do? He signed two cornerbacks. I guarantee you Seattle's cornerback situation before they signed Terrion Arnold and this Diggs character. Guarantee you they're better off than what the Bucs have right now.
2: All right, this is something we'll dive in when we come back. But at the end of the day, Todd Bowles is, I think, who they're all in for. Not necessarily all in for the Super Bowl. And I'll explain. Joe Bucs Fan Show rolls on. We're just heating up on this game day. 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
12: 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Ira Kaufman is here, the sage of Tampa Bay sports, Mr. JoeBucksFan.com columnist, Lee DeKemper of Joe Bucks Fan. 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Ira, I want to get to why they're all in for Todd Bowles, but I don't think they're all in for the season. 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We'll see.
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12: 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Get there today. Ira, it's very important that fans realize. I wrote a little summary here. Here we go. You ready for this? Todd Bowles walked away from this offseason with improved depth and talent at defensive tackle, at edge rusher, at inside linebacker, and he got an overhauled defensive coaching staff, a seasoned offensive coordinator, a veteran offense dripping with talent, plus a highly respected new special teams coach. And now he gets Vita Vea, and he's extremely happy. So he got everything he wanted, did he not?
13: Well, I would say with the possible absence of a veteran corner, which I think Lee's right, I think they need one. I don't care if Morrison's ready for Joe Burrow, so to speak, or not, on September 13th, I think it is. That room's too young, and I don't want to count on Benjamin Morrison, even if he's my third corner. Availability, it's a problem. It's a problem. Thank God McCollum's injury is, doesn't look too severe. Parrish is good. I got no problems with Parrish. But, Lee, you got to have depth at corner. You got to have depth at corner. Well, I'm not saying you got a great fifth cornerback. Teams don't have that.
14: When you say depth, do you just mean a body?
13: I don't just mean a body.
14: Because some people think, oh, so-and-so, he's on the team. Yeah, he sucks.
13: A guy made a pick six against the Jets. Yeah.
14: Against Bowling Green when he was in college.
13: But he's undrafted. There's a reason. He's undrafted. Usually don't make it. Usually.
14: Here's what Al Davis would say. What's the man's pedigree? Undrafted free agent from Arizona.
13: Yeah. Even the quarterback, you know, fighting Browning.
14: He's not fighting Browning.
13: 6 years in college, undrafted.
14: Of you three, I'm the one that was pretty excited about him. I'm still excited about him. He is not your number two quarterback. Bowles is saying that to if not motivate the guy and make him feel good, give him confidence.
13: It sounds like the competition between Trask and Mayfield. It was a farce.
14: Browning is a decent backup.
13: Can be.
14: Well, I can only go by what I see, and that was at practice. In underwear football, he didn't impress me. Matter of fact, at one point, I'm like, the Bucs might be in a market.
13: He didn't distinguish himself in Cincinnati.
14: Cincinnati aside, underwear football, I was not convinced he was a backup. I'm like, man, I think the Bucs are going to go out and find somebody else. This guy floating passes to Ted Hurst, and I didn't like it. After the first week of training camp with the Bucs, he was putting on a show. I'm not saying he should start. That's ridiculous.
13: Ball had a little zip on it.
14: He looked like a competent guy to come off the bench, win a game or two, which is exactly what he did in Cincinnati.
13: Now, Steve, to your point about how...
14: By the way, real quick about Daniels.
13: Yeah.
14: Exciting player. I like him. I thought it was a hell of a signing. Fun to watch. He's not a number two cornerback. Not yet. Not unless you're going to run a gimmick offense.
13: Well, maybe they think they can develop him down
14: the line. Sure, but not right now.
13: Not right now. Steve, I keep getting back to this. I need you to push back on me, and you usually don't need any reason in addition to push back on me. But I always go back to bringing in Anzalone, Robinson, Muhammad. Now, you can say, well, they bring the nastiness. They bring this, they bring that. But they're 30 and 31 years old, mm-hmm. and Jason Light normally doesn't do that.
14: Mm-hmm.
13: So the fact he did do that... Now, maybe Bowles was stamping his feet like, I need these guys.
14: I'm confident.
13: But, Lee, the fact he did do it, you know, and the Glazers didn't object, tells me that they think this team could be relevant this year. They're not in a rebuilding mode. Not yet.
14: The only two times that Jason Light went on a binge with veteran players, the first one was an unmitigated disaster.
13: Unmitigated disaster.
14: However... We all know who was picking the players. It wasn't Light. It was that dope that they hired as a coach. Second time...
12: Lovie Smith is who Lee's referring to.
14: Yeah. I thought everybody knew he was a dope.
13: Yes, go ahead.
14: The second time was Bucko Bruce Arians. What happened? They're holding the Lombardi Trophy up in the Tampa night air. Now, I'm not saying this team's going to the Super Bowl, but...
13: But you do that when you got Tom Brady under center.
14: Yes. You touched on it, but you didn't flush it out enough. Bowles isn't stupid. I know Bowles is very unpopular, but Bowles is no dummy. He knows if they had a crap season again this year, he's very likely gone. So he probably was hounding like, we got to bring in some guys. I got no depth.
13: They could have brought in some younger guys, Steve. They didn't bring in younger guys. They brought in veterans on a one-year deal. That tells me they're taking one more shot at the apple.
12: Well, Anzalone's on a multi-year deal. But just for 2026, you put those three guys together, it's $20+ million. But the Bucs already were spending a lot more money on the offensive side of the ball. They're one of the top. They were, last I checked. The Vea thing may change it a little bit if they fudge the accounting, but they're like top five in the NFL. I think it was top three in money spent on offense. So it's balancing the scales a little bit, Ira. I get what you're saying, that those are all in kind of moves. You know, adding Muhammad off an 11-sack season, that's the kind of move you could see San Francisco doing to try to get over the top. Or, you know, the Rams, if they didn't bring in Myles Garrett.
13: Also, the fact that those are one-year deals, Lee, I think that's significant.
12: Right. But the question is, Ira, relevant. You said they want to be relevant. Well, what is relevant? They were relevant last year at 6-2 and atop the NFL. Everybody talking about him, watching him, and they choked it away. So they've never not been relevant since 2019. So
13: what do you mean? They haven't been relevant since the bye week. They haven't been relevant.
12: Of course they were relevant. What do you mean they weren't relevant? They were seven.
13: They were one of the worst teams in football.
12: They were
13: after
12: seven.
13: The bye week.
12: It doesn't mean they weren't relevant. They were 7-5. People paid attention all the way through. That's what relevancy is. Isn't that mean they were in the mix? What does relevant mean?
13: You start 6-2 and don't make the playoffs in a bad division.
14: I don't think they were relevant in the second half. They were typical Bucks. You know, they're a joke team. Todd Bowles. Who cares?
13: They were they were a national joke, Steve. After the bye week.
14: Well, then they're relevant.
12: Ira, relevant is relevant. Are people aware of what they're doing? Are they in the mix? And they were. Maybe after they lost to Atlanta, I'll say the wind went out of their sails and people were watching the Carolina game. All right, are the Bucks going to bounce back? This is it.
14: Are they watching that game?
12: And yeah, sure, it was relevant. It's an NFC South. This game probably determines the South. And it did. And then they were completely irrelevant the last 2 weeks of the season. So I don't know what you mean by relevant. That's why I brought it up. But they've been relevant, and they're the favorite to win the division this year, according to the odds makers. And
13: that's on paper. That's on paper.
12: And that's what relevancy is. It's their perception. So my question is, do they really believe that they can win a Super Bowl, and do they have more moves ahead, or are they just...
13: I've seen some people in the last 3 days picking them as a serious Super Bowl team.
14: Who?
13: A few national pundits. A few.
14: How many drinks did they have in them? I mean, they could shock the world, sure, but how much money did they put on their...
13: But Lee, you know the axiom. Get in the playoffs, anything can happen.
14: Yeah, sure. Not if you're last year. I can't put any faith on the Super Bowl.
13: Well, as Steve said in the previous podcast, is there any reason to think they're going to be worse than last year? You wouldn't think that.
14: Well, the injuries, it could. I'm not putting any money on them.
13: No, certainly not. I'm the guy who says they can go 7-10 as soon as they can go 10-7. I'm sticking with that. I don't know what to make of this team, Steve. I don't know.
12: Did the Glazers pay Vea because they want to be all in for Todd Bowles and they got nervous that, hey, we just stuck with Bowles despite what the fans wanted and we can't let our top defender go away even though we think we could survive it. That's not going to help us keep Bowles, which is our goal.
13: No, I think Light's been working on the Glazers during the entire offseason, and I think he's had them convinced that we were ravaged by injuries, which is true to a certain extent.
14: Oh, absolutely true.
13: Certainly true on the offensive line. Certainly.
14: And quarterback.
13: And, you know, we still have a lot of talented players on this team, which they do, starting with the O-line when healthy. I love the receiver core. I like this receiver core. No, I love this receiver core because you're telling me Hurst is the man.
14: He looks like he's got the goods at some point.
13: You know, I wish they had a downfield threat at tight end. They don't.
14: Yeah, Otten can be, but they never use him that way.
13: And I expect a bounce back from Mayfield, but I certainly didn't like the way he played down the stretch last year. Did not.
14: No, that was terrible.
13: That's why his salary doesn't start with a 5 or a 6.
14: I think the Bulls-Glazer personnel conundrum, if you want to use that word, I think it's as simple as this. They like Todd Bowles, and then Bowles was hounding them and like, hey, if you want me and you want to try to succeed, I need help. And they're like, yeah, if we want the guy, we need to help him out. I think it's simple as that. They didn't want to leave the guy twisting in the wind.
12: All right, Ira, look, we'll be back on the other side. Halftime of the Joe Bucks Fan Show is in, and we will talk more about the impact of this decision and where the Glazers stand with Todd Bowles and this season.
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12: 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I'm Steve Isbitz of JoeBucksFan.com. 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Game tonight, Chiefs Bucks. Starters are playing. Doesn't mean that much.
13: But I get to see Andy Reid over there, Steve. I'll break bread with him.
12: That's the voice of Ira Kaufman. Lee DeKemper of Joe Bucks Fan is here. I'm Steve Isbitz of JoeBucksFan.com. So, Ira, more on Vita Vea, right? Because there's more layers to this. Now, I asked Vita at the news conference, and kudos to Lee for opening the news conference by saying, "How's your back?"
13: That shook him up right at the start.
12: And Vea didn't answer. He kind of looked at him.
14: As usual.
12: And fans can see this on YouTube at the Buccaneers channel.
14: What?
12: And then Lee says, "How's your back?"
13: And kudos, Lee. Kudos.
12: And Vea actually, kudos to Vea, because we know it's a nonsense injury. He says, "Oh, it's a little tight, but I'm all right."
14: He smiled. Yeah. He had a big little tight smirk when he said that.
12: So that was pretty fun. But I did ask Vea, we'll go here.
13: It wasn't as good as when did you really want to be traded or whatever. And
12: I said to him.
13: That's a classic.
12: I said to Vita, "Do you have a thought, Vita, on what went wrong last season and what will be the biggest positive difference this year?" Because Vea wasn't talking to the media late last year.
13: I'm glad you asked it.
12: He wasn't talking to any media this spring or summer, so nobody knows what he thought about last year. He's a captain of the defense, and he just says there's a bunch of stuff, and then he goes on a one-minute rant about, "I want to set the record straight. There's a lot of stuff out there about Todd Bowles, and none of this is Bowles' fault, blah, blah, blah. He's the man. Don't blame him," all this other stuff. What do you make of that, Lee? His quick defense of Todd Bowles when he wasn't put on the defensive.
14: Well, if I can only say what you know very well, Steve, some information that was off the record, and that defense coming from Vea is quite interesting. But then again, Vea, there's no such thing as a serious question, so who knows if he was conning people at this off-the-record thing last year, or if he was serious. I don't know. Maybe it was like, "Hey, I got paid, so I'm going to talk up my coach." I don't know if it's sincere. Maybe it was, maybe it wasn't. Honest to goodness, I've only had one sincere conversation with Villa. He's been here how long since 2018? Once, when he was sticking up for Robert Haynes. And when people were screaming, oh my God, Robert Haynes, he's killing the team. And Villa, you know, sat me down like, this is why we're going to be okay. And he explained, that's the only time I've ever had a serious conversation. You don't know, the guy's, he puts on a front. You don't know what
13: well, I think he planned to say that, Lee. He was just looking for an opportunity. He wanted, yeah, oh, he wanted to say it.
14: That was rehearsed. There's no question. But did that come from the heart, or was that just pablum? I don't know.
13: Well, the one of the things that would make you question, you know, just how genuine it is you know, I'm retiring when he's gone. Is that true? Yeah. Is that true, Vita? I'm going to see if I hold him to that, Steve. Let's see.
12: Well, what he said was, the day Bowles retires is the day I retire. Now, Todd Bowles, if he got fired this offseason, doesn't mean he would be retired. Right, technically, he might still be looking around. So
13: not going to get a third chance if he gets
12: fired. Well, he might do
13: year.
12: Something else. Yeah, it's a goofy statement by Vea, but Vea's goofy, and he tries to make an impression. But he was very focused saying this, Iris.
13: That was the most expansive answer he gave.
12: Yeah, and he was saying, it's on the players. You got to be able to take coaching. If anything, blame us players for not executing. But what I would have said to Vita Vea, if this was a one-on-one interview or a podcast interview, and he did do the Ira Kaufman podcast during COVID, Sean Sullivan and Bill Curry Ford helped set that up for us, which was very cool. And you can catch the Ira Kaufman podcast on the iHeartRadio app. I would have followed up and asked Vea, well, if it wasn't coaching, why did Todd get rid of all these coaches if they were so good? You know what I mean? Including his defensive line coach. So there's a weird gray area there.
13: You know, Lee, when you be objective, you try to be objective about it. They got some players up front that Bowles can hopefully maneuver around like chess pieces. It's better than last year. I think it's a lot better than last year. And if they still got 37 sacks when the season ends, well, that's not a good sign.
14: Well, I've said this when Bane was drafted, my biggest fear. And by the way, Bane, I think, is that guy.
13: I do, too.
14: But my biggest fear, and it hasn't been resolved yet, is I think the biggest obstacle in Bane becoming that guy is his head coach. How's he going to use him? I have no faith in Todd.
13: I'm hoping you change your tune by week five. We'll see.
14: Yeah, because that means Bane's kicking ass and the Bucks are winning.
13: There's something about Bane, Steve, and I don't normally, you know, I'm likely... You know, let's not go overboard about about training camp and mandatory mini camps and this and that. But there's something about him, Steve. I think how seriously he's approaching his craft.
14: Yes.
13: That's very impressive.
14: Yes.
13: You know about his physical tools, but this guy is serious. He's a serious guy. I think the combination, he's going to do some damage.
14: When I talk to several people, none with the Bucks, mind you, but, you know, fans. And they're like, why don't you want Bane? And I said, I think Bowles is going to ruin him. And their response is...
13: That's strong.
14: Well, he's got a history of doing that, unfortunately.
13: But he hasn't had a Bane.
14: When I was talking to Bucks fans, and I say, you know, I didn't want the Bucks to draft him because I feared Bowles would ruin him. Because he's never developed an edge rusher. And these people would say, well, the reason why I want Bane is I think he might be good enough to overcome Bowles. I've come to that line of thinking. I think he's that good.
13: I don't see it that way, Lee. I'm going to stick with it.
12: Is this
13: it.
12: The great edge rusher debate in a
13: well,
12: different form?
13: No. I just don't think...
14: I think he's that good of a player.
13: I don't think you can compare Soyinka and Bane in terms of their skill set or their
14: No, I never did. But remember, I'm a coach's guy. I believe coaching is teaching. I believe that to my very core. And I don't see guys that Bucks bring in... Whether it's Soyinka, whether it's Yaya, you pick. I don't care.
13: Diaby's a solid player, Lee.
14: Who's that?
13: Diaby's been a solid player for Bowles.
14: What's his best year for sacks?
13: I don't know. He's been solid.
14: Rookie year.
13: Well, I wouldn't say he's regressed, necessarily.
14: His best year was rookie year. That's just fact. I'm not saying he's a bad player, but I'm saying he hasn't improved. As far as sacks, has not improved.
13: It's something about Bane that...
12: Yeah, look, Bane is ridiculously...
13: That gives you a reason to believe.
12: He's ridiculously unique, right? You've got 50 years of looking at rookies. Lee and I got almost 20 years of looking at these rookies. He's crazy serious.
13: He's very serious.
12: It's very genuine, and he doesn't care what's going on around him from that standpoint. He's working after practice.
13: He's single-minded. Like,
12: that doesn't make you great, but the guy is just locked in, and he clearly was well-coached, and has a great family support system. Tampa's probably a perfect place for him, considering how much family he had here and from Miami. And
13: The Jason Taylor stuff don't hurt him either, Lee.
14: No, it does not.
12: And he's got diverse people on the defensive line, meaning talent-wise, to learn from.
14: Perfect situation.
12: It just seems perfect. So, and look, he's looked damn good. He keeps embarrassing Luke Goedeke on social media because these clips go. And Goedeke, the last one that popped from practice this week, Goedeke's hanging his head after Bain beats him inside.
14: Damon Woody scolded him.
13: Is it unquestioned that he's going to be coming off the left edge? Is that unquestioned?
12: That's where he's been playing.
14: I've seen him summon right, so I don't know where he's coming.
13: So that leaves Diaby where he normally is, which I like.
12: Ira, Thursday at practice, he was working on the blocking sleds after practice, but he was working on essentially holding up the offensive linemen and scanning the field for the run. So he's basically was working on his run defense on the blocking sleds, which I haven't seen in a long time. That's how detailed this guy is, and he's just fun. We'll see if he can produce. But fans have to realize he's mortal. 10 sacks means if he gets 10,
13: that is a wonderful rookie season.
12: That means that he's not getting a sack in every game. And you know, a lot of people think he's a 21 sack guy, and you know, it's a little bit out of hand.
14: If he gets 10 sacks, he might have a parade in Ybor City.
13: I'll say one thing right now, Lee. I ain't taking him off that freaking field very often. I'm not. I don't want this guy taking 61% of the snaps.
14: Well, I don't want him to get burned out this year because he's a rookie. We all know about the rookie wall.
13: He doesn't mind the heat, Lee. He doesn't mind the heat.
14: No, he doesn't mind the heat, but these guys are human beings, not robots. Eventually, they're going to hit a wall at some point. I want this guy at least quasi-fresh for a playoff run. I don't want to burn him out by
13: Gruden
14: Halloween.
13: Been yakking about how he's going to be so fresh in December and January?
12: Well, no. Gruden keeps yakking, and to use your verb, Gruden keeps saying that Bain is the ultimate fourth down player. You watch him in college.
13: Fourth quarter.
12: He's better in the fourth quarter. He's a Florida guy. Now he's in his element here
13: he's
12: in the NFL. He's that guy to close out games. And while it doesn't count, that's what happened in New Jersey. He had 2 sacks on that drive that closed practice 11-on-11. One shot from the 20-yard line with timeouts. Go Jets, try to score. And he ended up with 2 sacks. But the point is it was kind of the fourth quarter of practice.
14: When I said the rookie wall with Bain, word of caution, he played the maximum amount of games last year, just like Abuka. Abuka, his rookie year, was coming off a championship season. They played the maximum amount of games. And Abuka
13: did get all world the first 8 games. All world.
14: He got hurt midway, and gosh, I can't think of the guy's name, ESPN young guy. He did the research. He showed that once Abuka blew out his hamstring, he never matched his speed. His miles per hour the rest of the season because of that injury. And then you throw in the fact that Abuka played the maximum amount of college games. So.
12: It's like when you pulled your calf in 68, you haven't been the same since.
13: I am unabashedly excited about Reuben Bain. Everything about him. I'm excited about this
12: All right,
13: guy.
12: Well, we'll hear.
13: And I think Buck Nation, it's a big reason why Buck fans, if they are excited about this season, I think he's a big reason why.
12: All right. Ira Kaufman is excited. We'll be back on the other side on the Joe Bucks Fan Show. We'll see who you're excited about watching tonight. Buccaneers Chiefs, 7:30 WFLA. And we'll be right back. 95.7
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12: Right, the Joe Box Fan Show rolls on till the top of the hour here. Sage of Tampa Bay Sports, Ira Kaufman is in the house. 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I'm Steve Isbitz of JoeBucksFan.com. Lee, who you like tonight? Who you want to see perform? Where's your focus on offense and defense? What are you looking at?
14: There's no ifs, ands, or buts. I think every Bucks fan, if you ask that very same question, will say the following. David Walker, where are you?
13: Over Bane. Over Bane.
14: Because Bane, everybody knows, is going to be that guy.
12: So,
14: you know, the Bucks have hyped up David Walker to be, you know, the next Bruce Smith. Let's see it. Let's see it.
12: So it's game two for the second-year edge rusher, who, and it's preseason game two because he didn't play last year at all and was hurt. He's coming back. I'm giving him a mulligan for his first game. He said he was a little jittery. And, of course, we mentioned before, John Gruden and Rondé Barber called him out for loafing. I felt good about that because the night that he played, I said he was loafing because it was obvious. And
13: maybe Rondé picked up on what you said.
12: I don't think so. But who else, Lee? What about on offense? What are you looking at?
14: Like to see Ted Hurst show a little bit that he's been displaying in practice, which has been amazing. I'd love to see him make some crazy catches, but I also don't want to see the guy hurt. You know, so to be honest with you, I don't want to see nothing. That's double negative. I don't want to see anything. I don't want to see.
13: You don't want to see a stretcher. That's what you don't want to see.
14: Thank you very much. I don't want to see a cart.
13: As far as I'm concerned, Steve, I'll go with Bane over Walker because we didn't see Bane last week. So you got that amount of curiosity. And I'm sticking with the guy that was the catalyst for the 2024 Buck offense, according to Baker Mayfield himself, which was the running game, which is Bucky Irving.
14: Catalyst.
13: And I'll use this word, Lee, and you were sitting there when we were talking to this guy. We won't say his name, but we talked to a guy that used to be working at One Buck. We asked him about this player. And the word that he kept using was twitchy. Right, Lee? Twitchy. And I want Bucky Irving to be twitchy. Because to me, even though I think Gainwell was an excellent addition by Jason Light, I think Irving could do some things that Gainwell is not noted for, which is break off a 35-yard run.
14: Which is what we saw in 2024.
13: And we saw that in 2024. Yep. With a healthy O-line, I don't see any reason why Irving. Now, I'm not saying he's going to average 5.5 yards a carry, but I'll take 4.5, Lee.
14: Yeah.
13: But I don't want 3.5 like I got last year.
12: Yeah,
13: so I'm looking at Bucky.
12: I'd like to see the offensive line dominate. You know, we never saw them all together last year, which was a unique situation. And we're not going to see Wirfs, though, on Saturday. I don't think they made that official, but they made it pretty obvious. We'll say it that way.
13: Who are you going to have your specs looking at? Who you got your specs on?
12: I want to see the first-team offensive line play well. You know, I want to see this run game you're talking about.
14: But Chewbacca got hurt, didn't he?
12: Yeah. He's not a starter, though. You know, they'll have Schooley in there. Lee's referring to Ben Chukwuma, the second.
13: By the way, Lee, speaking of Walker and Bain, as a guy that follows the Chiefs pretty closely, as you guys know, they are not known for their offensive tackles.
14: Not
13: that,
14: now.
13: It's been a big problem.
14: Ever since guess who left?
13: Donovan Smith?
14: Yeah.
12: No Patrick Mahomes tonight. Fans won't get to see him, but look, give me the offensive line, and I want to see Anzalone and Trotter play together. Hopefully they give up this charade that Trotter's not the number one.
13: Is there any question in your mind Trotter's going to start against the Bengals?
12: No, there's no question in my mind, but he may not start in this game. They've been keeping him with the second team, letting him get some first team work. Hopefully that goes away
13: tonight.
12: Some
13: fans slapped me around for mentioning Rosenboom's name. Hey, what are you doing, Ira? You don't know anything about the Bucks. This guy's he's seventh on the depth chart.
14: Yeah, what do you mention his name for? Does he owe you money?
13: Well, he's a veteran, Lee. He's a veteran.
14: Okay.
13: But I guess Trotter's shown enough that he's probably going to start as a rookie.
14: And I know it goes back a couple weeks, but when they put the pads on, exactly like Bowles predicted.
13: I got to see him in coverage, Lee. I got to see him in coverage.
14: I don't care. And this is why. When I saw him, when the pads came on, and when he got moved to first-team defense, you could see the different energy the entire defense had.
13: Is he going to give me those hits that I've been craving from a defensive standpoint?
14: I don't know if he'll give you those hits, but he's a physical guy. He's a fiery guy. He doesn't mind chirping at the offense the way Baker Mayfield chirps at the defense. He chirps at the offense the same way. He is full of energy, and he adds a spark to that defense. You could see it. You could feel it. And every once in a while, someone on Twitter will get mad at me and, oh, Sarosi, you did. Stop it. Stop.
13: If he's anywhere near the player Jeremiah Trotter was for the Eagles, the Bucks got a jewel.
12: I heard this week Baker Mayfield called him an animal. He's an animal. He's what they needed. Kind of guy. He's chirping at him. He's this. He's that. He's physical. John Gruden, you're going to hear tonight how much he loves the guy, all that stuff. Everybody loves him at One Buck. They all even speak differently. You mentioned Trotter. I talked to Todd Bowles privately in New Jersey last week about Trotter, and he changed his tone of voice. Everybody changes their tone of voice.
13: Did they have any animals last year? Where are the animals?
14: Yeah, they were infant cats.
12: They were put down. That's what they were. Those
14: put
12: animals.
14: Down. There we go.
13: So as good as Levante David has been over the years, he's not known for that physicality. He wasn't known.
12: He was, sure he was, yeah, but not last year. Not last year. He wasn't.
14: Yeah, I can't go there about non-physicality.
12: Father,
14: but you're looking for a Dick Butkus kind of guy, I think. Where a guy, when he goes, he's trying to hurt people.
13: By the way, Mayfield can't stop talking about Hurst either, right, Steve? Can't stop talking
12: about
13: him.
12: He's high on Hurst. Yeah, look, Levante David, Father Time tackled him from behind last season, and that's it. He wasn't the same guy. Most superstar veterans, their last year in the league, they're not the same guy. That's why they leave the league.
14: What a perfect analogy. I always say, a guy got tapped on the shoulder by Father Time. No, he got tackled from behind. That's even better.
13: You know who's another example? Buck fans don't want to hear it, but I'm going to say it. Brady's last year was not good. Like, just
14: not
13: wasn't
14: by Brady's
13: good
14: standards.
13: For whatever reason.
14: Well, I think a lot of that was Leftwich.
13: He did not have a good season. He did not.
12: He also showed that he wasn't able to overcome his offensive coordinator. Like,
13: Like a guy who didn't want to get hurt. What he looked
14: Brady?
13: Like.
14: Brady?
13: Yeah.
14: Yeah, that's true.
13: Last year.
14: And their offensive line imploded. Marpet retired. Ryan Jensen has lost his career. Wasn't it recently with Wirfs on on Playoff Lenny's podcast, they were both saying that they were a joke that year. It was a Godwin.
12: Godwin, yeah. Godwin said, you know, everybody thought, you know, Julio Jones and me and Mike and all this stuff we got for 2022, Fournette coming back, and we were trash. And we didn't have it together behind the scenes with Brady, with Bowles. So
13: maybe that Rams loss lingered. Well, Lee, you never know. The playoff
12: loss still lingers for a lot of fans.
13: It does.
14: We've got to talk about how Florida State has gone from unbelievable program to trash. And J.P. Peterson said something I never thought before.
13: Well, he's an old, right?
14: He went to school there. Yeah. And he worked for him. Anyway, he said that snub, when they should have been in the playoffs and ESPN made sure they weren't, that broke Mike Norvell. It broke him. He's a different person. And I never thought of it that way. And you know, this Rams loss, I'm not saying it broke Bowles, but it may have broken some guys. So the next year they come out, and as Chris Godwin said, as Steve alludes to, they were rotten. So you might be onto something. I never really thought of that before.
13: Some losses linger.
12: They absolutely do. And look, that's what we're hoping. Last year's collapse doesn't linger, because if it does, this whole team's going to get blown up.
13: You know, a lot of times the Super Bowl loser, they don't do well the next year.
14: Absolutely. I was going to mention that. You're absolutely correct.
12: Well, look at the Bucks, right? They win the Super Bowl, then they send them to Tokyo. They win opening day. They have a couple losses, and the whole thing falls off the rails.
13: They didn't handle it well in 2003. They did not.
12: All right, Ira, look, you have a final thought before we jump off the airwaves? A man of your stature?
13: Well, I need some advice from you guys. What can I do to shake up this Rondé Barber-Gruden tandem maybe 35 minutes before the broadcast starts? Because I'm going in that booth. Nobody's going to stop me. I'm going to go in there armed with a pretzel. I'll give each guy a pretzel. But what can I say to unnerve these guys and really scramble things?
12: Well, you don't have much time, but we'll think of something good. Look, no injuries. We can almost say a football prayer here. No injuries. Offensive line, all the key guys. Vea's not playing, so he can't get hurt.
13: You know, Lee, injuries, they're minor. The Buck injuries are minor. Thank goodness. God.
14: Yeah.
12: So
13: and
12: far.
13: You see what goes on around the league. Lee,
14: well,
13: you see it.
14: Just the division, all those injuries.
12: Joe Bucks Fan Show will be back next Saturday. Go Bucks.
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23: All right, we are live at Bulls Fest, Yuengling Center. It's Nick Wise, Aaron Jacobson, Sam Cohen. We're going to be joined by Rob Higgins, CEO of USF Athletics here in about 15 minutes.

0: they know you work out of that studio. And if you were waiting for a package for 2 weeks, wouldn't you think, like, oh, maybe this big package is for me?
1: No, not even remotely.
0: Clearly.
2: Also, there's a small window you're at work, and it's early in the morning, so you're probably not going to be there to receive that package. So maybe, like, you would have asked somebody else, hey, look out for a package. What do I do if a package arrives?
0: Nothing.
2: What is up with you?
1: I'll be honest. I'm so used to my laptop. Nick had me get the laptop so I could do some stuff. So it's not like I've been super excited to get
0: it. He doesn't want to do stuff.
1: Yeah.
0: Because you know how many times I had to tell him to get the laptop to begin with? Like, we're already... When did you get hired? December? I told him to get the laptop when he first got hired.
1: I could just do stuff off of my laptop that I'm used to.
0: Yeah, but there's certain things that you can't. Like, there's times where you need to get into the system. So you need a... Look, iHeart wants everyone to not be on... They want you on the iHeart network for security reasons. And there's certain things you can do on that computer. But wow, I can't believe that's been sitting there
2: also,
0: for 2 weeks.
2: Also, why do I feel like, now I think you brought something up, Nick, why do I feel like you've seen this 12 times in the last 2 weeks with your name on it, and you're like, I don't want to, if I have it, I got to do the work.
1: Hand up, swear to God, have not seen that.
2: I believe that.
1: Have not looked at the, I've seen the package, have not looked at the label, because like I said, it's right next to that big computer brick. I figured Dana was doing some sort of upgrade or something. I was like, ah, it's probably Dana, so get to it.
2: Wow. All right, well, you got it now, buddy.
0: Yep. All right. Again, we're live at USF Bowls Fest.
2: That's what the music is in the background.
0: Yeah, if you're hearing the music, do apologize for that. Hopefully it's not too bad on your radio. So this is a free event, and you had to claim a ticket, although you don't necessarily need a ticket to come in. They did the ticket to see how many people would show up. You know how many people claimed a ticket to be here today?
2: How many?
0: 10,000.
2: Really?
0: Now, I was just talking to the marketing person, Justin, here at USF. He said you expect 30% to 40% of people that claim a ticket to show up. So they're expecting around 3,000 to 4,000 people today.
2: Which in the Yingling Center, if you haven't been here, that'll you know, fill it up.
0: It'll be nice.
2: It'll be really nice to have that. That will make it pretty packed. And you never know how long, who's coming when. But everyone's going to be here. All the stars, the future stars of the athletics here. It's going to be a great day.
0: Yeah, and the football team going to be signing autographs as well. And we're going to have a bunch of USF football players join us today, and Coach Hartline going to join us at 3 o'clock, so we'll talk to him. I'd like to know maybe who the starting quarterback is. Rumors started to leak on the internet yesterday, but Brian Hartline is not officially named as quarterback, so we will definitely ask him that question, and maybe we'll get a headline out of him today.
2: Interesting year for them with the transition into Coach Hartline and his era, and having these transfer quarterbacks that come from bigger programs coming to USF and following and seeing if both can compete for this job.
0: Yeah, it'll be interesting to see who they do name the starting quarterback. Michael Van Buren is the name I've seen on Twitter as of yesterday from a couple people. But, again, Brian Hartline hasn't said anything about that. Before we transition into all the USF talk, because it is going to be a USF day, big news with the stadium, Race Stadium. They're going to be making a vote next week. You feel pretty good about it?
2: Yeah, I do. It's the political infighting that I just never know who's going to say what, because they're jockeying for position for a mayoral bid or something else in the future. So it's hard to know who to trust, but I do ultimately think this gets done.
0: Or they're like, I'm not going to do it. I'm going to wait to see if someone will pay me off. I hate politics. Yeah. I hate all of it. I'm hoping, because I'm off all next week. So what I'm hoping is that it gets pushed through, and I never have to do a show again about maybe the stadium happening. I'm hoping the next show I do is it is happening. That's what I want. So
2: yeah, actually here to stay. And thanks to your listeners in Middays, we found the picture of me, Pat, Casey Warner,
0: next to
2: here
0: Stu
2: to stay.
0: Sternberg.
2: Yeah. So that picture's floating. If you want to see that, at Jacobson on Air. I tweeted it a couple days ago. Scroll down a little bit.
0: The best part was, out of all the media members there, all the I don't even think any other media members were in the picture except for the three of you.
2: No, maybe
0: not.
2: It was
0: a bunch of businessmen and women dressed in business clothes, and then you guys are like just there in your shorts hanging out next to Stu.
2: You got shoved into it. There's nothing we could do.
0: Now, if they produce Here to Stay shirts again, will you wear them, or will you wait until a shovel is in the ground?
2: No, I'd wear them now. I trust this. I mean, I had a good relationship with the previous ownership group, but I really trust what this ownership group is doing and why they bought the team. I always thought it was their plan to by the team with their intentions to keep him here, and it looks like that's the case.
0: We got Buccaneers preseason action tonight. I'm not as big of a preseason guy as your boy Pat Donovan. I know he's excited for the game today. He's doing the pregame show over

0: 98 Rock. I'm more excited for this game than I was for the first week.
1: Yeah, because we are going to see the starters tonight. I'm a little worried about, if Tristan Wirfs can't go, I don't feel safe throwing Baker out there. I don't want Baker behind a part-time offensive line. It's not even worth it. I feel like you can get all the reps you need in at practice, but we will see the starters tonight. Did you see, I heard Rock talking about it too, Ric Flair was with Travis Kelce and Andy Reid?
2: No, I didn't see that.
1: It looks like Andy Reid's eating a lot less cheeseburgers these days. He looked pretty good. I know he likes a good burger.
2: I don't want to live in a world with a skinny Andy Reid.
1: He might be eating lettuce buns now.
2: No way. I don't care how skinny he gets. He's not eating lettuce.
1: It's possible.
2: Rob Higgins.
1: Yeah, Rob's here. Come on, Rob.
2: We'll get him early.
1: Yeah, we got him a little bit early. So we'll go till, Cody, we'll go to like 27.
2: What's up, Rob? Rob Higgins. Hanging out with us. Looking fresh.
1: Setup, look at this, man. How are you?
3: Man, that is a good-looking hat on Nick, too.
1: That's right. You like this?
3: Yes, of course.
1: It's so hard to find a hat that fits this head. Because my head is so huge, but I recently found these. I don't know what model they are, 940 or whatever they call it, the style. But yeah,
2: the shirt,
1: too. It's one of my favorite. Oh, yeah, this is Costco, baby.
2: I almost went into the store and grabbed some.
1: The middle aisle at Costco's the best.
3: There's some people that say they would never see the day that Nick would be in this entire outfit. But here we are. You know, like, the energy around Bulls Nation's infectious. We're just pulling people in left and right.
1: You guys got me. I'm here.
2: Look how red you made him, too.
1: I did get attacked.
3: He's rarely speechless, but here we go.
1: I know. You got me speechless. No, look, you guys are throwing this really cool event, and I'm happy we could be a part of it, so thanks for letting us be out here. I see your pictures every day. The stadium is coming along. We're very excited about that. What is your favorite feature about this new stadium that maybe people don't know about?
3: Man, there's so many great ones, from the longest rooftop bar in the state of Florida to the speakeasy to the field club, which is connected via a tunnel to our locker room, and our team will run out through it before we get the big win. But I think the thing that is the most special to me is just the fact that our players will get a chance to play in front of their classmates who are going to walk from their nearby dorm and apartment to a home game. And Raymond James Stadium has been an awesome home to us over the years, and we look forward to hopefully ending it there in great fashion. But to have an on-campus stadium of our own is just something that's going to change the entire complexion of the university. And I think that's my favorite part, because you just see it across every single member of Bulls Nation, just how excited they are.
2: It's essential. What's the process? Because we're hoping everyone in Tampa and our listeners are hoping that they get this process done with the Rays. When it comes to putting everything and the plans in action and actually going through and watching the process, what is it like as it unfolds?
3: Well, it's been truly incredible. It started with Will Weatherford and our trustees and President Law making it a huge priority and making the decision to do it. You know, there were so many naysayers when we first started football 30 years ago that said it couldn't work. There was already a lot of programs throughout the state and the country, and we were too late to the game. But it took the conviction of Betty Castor and Paul Griffin and Leroy Selman to make that happen. And then, you know, over those last three decades, you've had a lot of folks that say, you know, we don't need an on-campus stadium. It's not worth the investment. And now to have that group of leaders put it together, and then the way there's been so much interest around it. I mean, we sold out of suites before ever going to public sale. And then July 1st, we kicked on premium and loges, living room boxes, and then just this past Monday, we sold out the sideline club. So it just is proving every single day this is the right call, and we just appreciate so many people rallying around it like they are.
1: Rob Higgins, CEO of Athletics over here at USF with us right now. It's Nick Wise and Aaron Jacobson. Not to talk too much about next year, because we are all excited about the stadium, but not only are you guys getting a new stadium, but you're kicking it off against a really good opponent, Louisville, coming in, who might be a top 25 opponent to kick off the new era in the new stadium, which is awesome.
3: Yeah, no, to be able to have our very first game be an opponent like that with Louisville is awesome. A lot of people don't realize the largest alumni base outside of the state of Kentucky for the University of Louisville is right here in the Tampa Bay area. So you're going to have a lot of interest and demand around it. But what Coach Hartline reminds me daily, if not hourly, is to focus on FIU. And that's what I'm focused on 2 weeks from today is kicking off this 30th season the right way against FIU at Raymond James Stadium.
2: Did ever cross your mind? You see what Akron did with the season tickets for the if you bought season tickets, you had a chance to be the offensive coordinator for the first drive. You think Coach Harline would be down with that?
3: No, I don't. I think at all. And
1: that was a really good promotion.
2: Yeah, it worked. But
3: when you bring the offensive coordinator from Ohio State here, and a guy that we're just so fortunate that him and his wife Kara and their whole family really believe in what we're doing, and now it's revalidated that every single day. The way he put together his staff, the way he put together our team with the collection of great returners as well as the transfer portal, it's been awesome to see him put it all together. But that's what we brought him here to do, and they're going to do it in great fashion. Our defense, too, is going to be electric with our DC, Josh Aldridge. Like, we're really, really excited about this team, and it's going to be an awesome way to end our time at Raymond James Stadium.
1: What is it like for you guys with, if the internet's correct, 41 new transfers? I mean, how do you guys even go season? Like, what is that process like when one season ends? You're obviously trying to recruit your own guys. They're all recruiting new players, too. Like, what is just the whole process, even from your standpoint, of just all these new players coming in and trying to get to know all of them?
3: Yeah, it's 62 new players in totality between our
1: I didn't think about the freshmen,
3: yeah. And then our freshmen as well. And then we had a great group of guys coming back. What I will say is, like, in this era of the transfer portal and NIL, there's a lot of negative connotation around that. But here at this one-of-one institution that's truly a unicorn, it's unique, it's unlike any others, the more chaotic it gets, the more we're going to benefit. And we have seen so many positive aspects of the transfer portal. Guys like Moody Arubin, who came to us from Stanford, graduated for three years from there, had a great season with us last year. He uses his rev shirt NIL to get clean water to his parents' hometown in Nigeria.
1: Wow.
3: Guys like Pup Howard, who... at the age of two, Grayson Howard is his full name. At the age of two, they nicknamed him Pup for really no reason. A year ago, he went to the Humane Society, adopted a dog named Knox, and now he's a dog trainer on the side and awesome. Does great things. Every one of these kids has their own story and is making a huge positive impact, not only on the field, but off the field as well. So, to answer your question, the portal, the way that our staff prepped around the portal and then was able to bring not only a great group of football players but a great group of human beings here is something that we are so excited about.
2: Rob Higgins joining us. Rob, how do you use what you used to do here in Tampa Bay and your experience? How do you use that in your role now that you've been at for a little while here with USF?
3: Well, I think it comes down to three things, really. Communication, relationships, and teamwork. And I think what we did at the Sports Commission, and they're going to continue to do, is make sure we're communicating and telling the story, whether it's to recruits, whether it's to all of Bulls Nation, whether it's in regards to our aspirations as well as a university and as an athletic program.
2: And you still get to hang out, though, and use those connections that you made?
3: We do. Relationship-wise, I mean, I would say you look at it with, like, SEC Media Days a few weeks back. Right before we had American Media Days, the interest in being able to utilize some of the relationships around the national media space and bring them out here and showcase our brand new stadium to them, I think has paid big, big dividends for us. And then the camaraderie and teamwork, to think we've been able to bring a lot of like-minded leaders here, like Brian Hartline and Christy Curry, Chris Mack, George Kiefer, Joe Kremer. Five super dynamic coaches, all different, but they all have this commonality and belief in what we're doing, and they're all proven leaders that still have something to prove with us. So I think there's a lot of lessons we learned. We're so excited for Team Tampa Bay as a whole, though. The Sports Commission is still killing it, and that's what we plan to do here as well.
1: What do you think about talking to Rob Higgins, CEO of athletics here at USF? Kind of off topic, but obviously the big news yesterday, the Rays Stadium, they're going to vote on that next week. How big is that going to be for the city to finally get that done? Hopefully, it sounds like it's positive.
3: Yeah, it's huge. It's been certainly a 20-year saga, and to know that at this very moment in time, we could be on the precipice of finally having closure and finally getting that baseball stadium that this community deserves. I think of our dear friend, which you guys know, Ken Hagen. He has poured his heart and soul into this. He's a guy who, baseball has been a part of the fabric of his family, and he knows what it does for a community, not only economically, but from a social side of things. And I just, you know, I get chills thinking about the fact that he could be then able to pay it forward and create memories that'll last a lifetime for future families here. And then not to mention the economic component of it as well. So my fingers are crossed. I'm really hopeful that it's going to happen here in the near term. And then we would have not one but two great new buildings between our USF on-campus stadium and in the Rays as well. You know, Team Tampa Bay is so special because everybody gives a little to get a lot. And I think in this very moment, again, I'm really optimistic that this can get across the finish line. We'll be in great shape.
0: Yeah, I texted Ken Hagen yesterday. I was like, thank you, because I know how much work he's put into it.
3: And he's been, what I'll say, Aaron, too, not to interrupt, the resiliency involved in this process the last two decades.
0: Yep,
3: you know, I think
0: it.
3: A lot of other leaders would have folded and just, you know, over time, just said, you know what, I gave my best shot. But the resiliency around Commissioner Hagen and so many others to get us to this point where hopefully the scales tip in the right favor, it's really impressive.
2: You have the scales tipped in your favor when you have USF Bulls social media behind your back. Everyone's got your back, not my back. I'm good.
3: No, we're turning the tide here. You're starting to do
2: good.
3: The fact you guys are here, seriously, is awesome. You know, I saw it as an idea that you guys had on X, and now to follow through. It's one thing to have an idea. It's another one to execute it. And for you guys to be here truly means a lot to all of Bulls Nation. So
2: we love it.
3: It's a great olive branch. It's a step in the right direction.
2: People are like, you made Rob mad. I was like, I've known Rob for like 15 years.
1: I feel like we're like that Paul Rudd meme where it's like, look at us. Here we are.
3: Guys, it's what Bulls Nation needs to understand. There's a little bit of a WWE aspect to it.
2: Correct.
3: You never know what's real or fake. And the fact that we can lean into the storytelling of it all and have a villain at times is a really good thing.
1: Right. Well, Aaron brought it on himself. When you made a great hire in Heartline.
3: Well,
1: and then
3: Aaron was already like wishing him well wishes in his next job, and he hasn't even coached
1: and
3: the
1: then
3: game.
1: You I bring it all on myself.
2: You were dared to do that.
1: I was dared to do it. You didn't know the context of it. I told you later, but I got dared to do it. And then when I did it, I went,
3: But you got to realize, like, we're all gas, no brakes, but sometimes we got to be all gas on the fire, no brakes. Like, to be able to get it going.
2: Yeah, but it was, I realized, you know, and that's what I love about college football and college athletics, especially now in social media. It can get a little bad, but everyone's, and you can see who's invested in, and the fans are really invested in it.
3: Well, to your point, like, we call this new era, it's a modernized and professionalized approach, and we are building a really true Fortune 500 company here. The only difference is it's got a lot more passion and affinity than any Fortune 500 company can have. No offense to Apple, nobody's buying Apple jerseys. No offense to Microsoft, nobody's buying, you know, Microsoft season tickets. You know, here is, you know, this huge enterprise that people would run through a wall for. And I mean, that's what's so great about this stampede that we're growing here is, like, this is the passion and affinity that we've been missing as an institution. The on-campus stadium plays a huge role in that, but so does this groundswell of support, and that's why it's so meaningful in this moment.
1: I'm a college football guy first before NFL. Like, I love college, so I think the new stadium is going to bring an entirely new environment. I think it's going to help in recruiting, because, like, if I'm a college football player, one thing that would be important to me, obviously I want a great NIL deal, but the one thing that would be important is the stadium being on campus. I just think it brings an entirely different environment that you don't necessarily get at the NFL level. I think it's going to do just great things for this program.
3: It is. I mean, we put a beam out at our student union, the Marshall Center, for all of our students to sign. And internally, we bannered back and forth and we're guessing how many students would sign it within 3 days. And we thought it'd be 500 or 600 students. And 72 hours later, 5,000 students had signed it. And when you think about that many kids in 3 days coming over so they could sign this beam that's now erected in the student section, it's just amazing to think about how it's changing the game on so many different levels for us. And it, recruiting-wise, obviously, I mean, you look at it recruiting-wise, it's like to be able to show this pathway of, you know, eventually you do the right things, you work hard, you could get your jersey retired in the new stadium. And oh, by the way, that stadium that jersey getting retired, it's not getting hung just for Saturdays. It could be there year-round because we actually own the stadium versus what it's been in the past.
2: It's a good point.
3: Yeah.
2: College football playoff last year, I mean, it was there. I mean, it was in the conversation. This year, I mean, that's got to be the aspirations and the goals, is to make the college football playoff, right?
3: Well, we need to take this step here and compete and win a conference championship. It's eluded us over the years. You can't go win game number 13, which is what a conference championship would be, if you don't do the right things in the offseason, which these guys continue to do. It's been so impressive, both the staff as well as the team, the amount of work they put in. Now let's put it all together, bring it together on September 5th against Louisville, 2 weeks from today. But we need the fans there. You're starting to see the fans come in, pour in to Bulls Fest here today. This was an event we brought back. We hadn't hosted it here, I think, in 5 or 6 years. The record crowd that we've ever had for it was around 2,000. We had more than 10,000 people claim tickets for it. So let's do this together. Let's go put it all together here 2 weeks for our home opener, and then every other step of the way, and go get ourselves a conference championship and do it together.
1: Rob Higgins, CEO of Athletics, here with us at Bulls Fest. You know, with you guys being as good as you've been the last couple of years, do you find it harder to, you know, last couple of years you've had Alabama, you've played Miami, Florida. Is it getting harder to try to schedule against those types of opponents because they look at it as, we could lose that game and we're supposed to win, and if we don't win, it's obviously bad for them. Is it harder for you guys now that you've become this really good program and they're starting to win games to schedule those bigger opponents?
3: It is. You know, we had Alabama on the schedule this year and they elected to cancel it. So for us to then need to go out on really short notice and try to find another opponent is not ideal. With that being said, there are teams out there that are really focused on wanting to be able to compete and play against competition like us. So, you know, kudos to, you know, a school like the University of Louisville and hanging in there and wanting to play next year to help kick off our brand new stadium. We've got others, Notre Dame and more, that are on future schedules. But we're going to do anything and everything we can to make that offer to get a lot of those naturals that could make a lot of sense to be able to play us, including those that are right down the road.
1: I was going to say, will the Gators even answer your call these days?
3: You know, I will say Scott Strickland is a great friend. We would love to be able to play that. We certainly would love to play our friends in Oviedo on an annual basis as much as we possibly can, too. We certainly have made that ask, and we'd love to be able to renew that annual series. It's so good for both fan bases. I mean, right now our women's volleyball team is playing an exhibition at the Corral with their team. There's not a seat in the house available. It's what both fan bases deserve. It's what both budgets deserve. It's what the television ratings deserve. Let's find a way to be able to play each other on an annual basis in every sport.
1: That has been the one thing in college athletics that has kind of driven me. Like, you've lost to Oklahoma, Oklahoma State. You've lost the war on I-4. Just losing those rivalries, that's not what... Because that's the one thing I love about college football more than the NFL are the rivalries. They mean so much.
3: Well, and you got to be really careful here when you talk about some of the federal legislation that's in place and some of the different models that are being explored from a national side of things. If college football fans already don't like some of the rivalries that currently are not being played, you're talking about a lot more that could be on the table that could go away too. So I think all leaders here need to do the right thing and really focus on delivering for the fans what they want, which are those rivalries that really engage both fan bases, all that passion that Aaron and I talked about. And then also, when you look at the focus around revenue generation in this current era, let's not leave money on the table either.
2: Right.
3: Let's not leave impressions on the table. Let's not leave TV viewers on the table. Let's do the right thing and make it happen.
2: Rob, what happens? What goes into, just take us, like, for people like me that don't really know. Okay, let's say an Alabama cancels. What goes into that schedule? Like, who do you call? How does it work?
3: Well, at that point in time, there's very few, because it was so late, there's very few schools that were still in the market for games. We're really fortunate that Kent State still had an open date that lined up with ours, and we were able to bring them here and add a seventh game to our home schedule. Traditionally, in recent years, we've only played six, so to now have this seventh home game is awesome, and we're hopeful. We're really intentional around having an eighth, which is hosting a conference championship game at Raymond James Stadium as well. So it's really making sure the moon's align in terms of open dates, who needs what in terms of a home game or a road game. A lot of complexities to that schedule. And that's why you see, Aaron, a lot of matchups being announced that are much more further off into the future, the 2032s and 33s of the world. That's why to get those moons to align sometimes takes a few years to make it happen.
1: When you get the news like a school like Alabama doesn't want to play USF and it... Like
3: Nick, I will say,
1: all right, you're going to correct me professionally. Defense, I knew you were going
3: to
1: do that.
3: I would say, in their defense, you know, their league went to, you know, a nine game schedule, which then they've got to make decisions around it. So I don't want it being taken out of that context, but it is like one of those they've got to make a decision of who they're going to play and who they aren't because they have one less non-conference.
1: But when you hang up that phone with them, right, and they back out of that game, like, isn't that kind of like a it reminds you, like, where this program is now. Like, that has to be, like, I know you want to play them, but that has to be, like, a good feeling. Like, wow, like, look where we are now.
3: You know, maybe for a split second, but then it's like, oh, we've got some work to do really
1: quick.
3: Call
1: somebody.
3: But, you know, in all fairness, we're always going to stay ready so we don't have to get ready. So whether it's related to a coaching search, which hopefully we're out of that business for a long time across all of our sports, or, you know, a last-minute schedule change, we've always got to make sure we're nimble and flexible. You know, that's why I think we are positioned so well on so many different levels as a university. You've got this anomaly institution of an AAU school, one of only two public institutions in the state of Florida. Then we're in the largest media market in the state. Then, now we finally have this full facility portfolio with an on-campus stadium, and our performance is trending in the right direction. Two of the last three conference titles when it comes to men's basketball. Our women's program's in great shape with Christy Curry. And then you got Brian Hartline leading our football program. We're clicking on all cylinders at the time in which we need to be able to do that.
2: You look pretty cool, too. You always look cool.
3: Wow, I don't know about that.
2: You do. I'm just looking at you. I'm observing. And I'm like, you just look cool.
3: Here's the reality, guys. I'm colorblind. Every now and then, I put it together. My wife is really helpful in that regard.
1: I just figured your whole closet was green. Like, you have a bunch of green stuff.
3: I really worry, too, because I leave pretty early in the morning. There's been a couple times, those are the days that you won't see me on social media, where I'm like, oh, man, I grabbed the wrong jacket to match the pants. This is a problem. And all of a sudden, in the sunlight, somebody would be like, hey, what were you thinking here?
2: I had a broadcast back in the day when it was Amalie Arena with Jack and Ted in the morning, and I got up real early, obviously, to get down, and I got changed so quickly. I get down to Amalie Arena, and our producer at the time looks down, and he goes, dude, you're wearing two different shoes. I had two different shoes
3: on. As long as they're not on the wrong feet. No, yeah, that's the key.
2: I was like, are they? They are different.
1: Rob Higgins, appreciate your time today.
3: Oh,
1: thanks for coming
3: awesome.
1: By.
3: This is awesome, man. Thank you, guys. Yeah. I always love hanging with you guys. We appreciate everything you do for Team Tampa Bay. The way that you support us, the way that you support all the franchises, it's truly amazing. It's authentic. And we just couldn't do it without you guys.
1: Thank you for letting us be part of the day. We're live from USF Bulls Fest inside the Yuengling Center. We'll be right back. It's Nick Wise and Aaron Jacobson.
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8: Yes, we are inside the Yuengling Center. It is Nick Wise, Aaron Jacobson. We have until 3 o'clock before Brian Hartline will join us. So
9: it's already pretty packed in here, man.
8: It is. We are inside the Yuengling Center. We're kind of, what would this be? Like a suite? I guess this is one of the suites we're in. And then.
9: No,
8: this is considered a suite. I think that's the club, I believe, over there.
9: I feel like this would be a broadcasting area, no?
8: No, because basketball games they do like on the floor, you know? I think these are, because there's fridges here, which, by the way, we should check to see if there's some brew.
9: No, they're locked.
8: By the way, when we were talking to Rob Higgins a minute ago, here's the one part about college athletics that I do love the change about. You know, 20 years ago, you wouldn't hear someone say, oh, the best part about the stadium is the longest bar in the state of Florida.
9: Yeah.
8: You know, now that they sell alcohol, which I've always thought it funny that this was the Yuengling Center. I'm like, you know what I mean?
9: Oh, yeah.
8: Like,
9: I mean, I've been to a concert here. It's cool.
8: But I'm saying, like,
9: it's college. No, when I came to that concert, it was Billy Strings, and it's on campus. I'm like, wow, this is pretty cool. But it's a very unique campus, and Rob was absolutely right. Like, we all know you have to have a football stadium on campus.
8: It's
9: you
8: huge.
9: Can't survive in college football without having the
8: Correct.
9: Football stadium on campus, or at least be looked at as a viable program. And everybody knew it, and it's getting done, and that's huge. And stadium talk.
8: Man. I love how professional he had to be when I'm like, how does it feel like Alabama doesn't want to play you? And he got real into like, you know, he didn't want it to sound like, well, I didn't, you know, they got the 9-game SEC schedule, and I'm thinking like, yeah, we know. That's all we heard at Media Days, at the SEC Media Days. They will tell you, just ask, that they're playing a 9-game schedule in the SEC. But that's just how far USF's come. It's like people don't want to play them.
9: You're feared now. That's
8: which
9: good.
8: Which is great. Real quick, just to step aside from the USF stuff for a minute, preseason game tonight. What are you going to be paying attention for tonight? I want to see exactly. That's the number one headline that I want to be talking about. Well, I'm off all next week, but that's the one headline I hope everybody else is talking about on DAE, is that everybody came out of the game healthy. You know, last week I was very excited to see Ted Hurst play. Now I'm excited to see him play with Baker Mayfield.
9: Right.
8: And there was a couple bad balls thrown his way last week. Now he's got Baker Mayfield throwing him the ball, and I'm interested in seeing that.
9: I don't like what you did to me, though, because
8: what I do.
9: I felt fine about the game. I was like, just be good. And then you talk about, you know, Tristan Wirfs and left tackle. And it's like, if you don't have your starting left tackle, you don't
8: want
9: to put
8: Baker out there.
9: And now I'm thinking about that. I'm like, you're absolutely right. Fortunately, they have guys, because of the injuries in the past, that they have depth pieces that are familiar with playing in these situations.
8: So I was scrolling through my phone as we were sitting here coming on the air, and I saw it said, worst offensive line I've ever seen, and it was, or the worst blocking I've ever seen, and it was from the Commanders and Lions game today. Every single rusher of the Commanders nailed the quarterback. I mean, yeah. Not one player on the offensive line even touched a defender, and I'm like, yeah, Baker doesn't need to play today.
9: No, you're all cut. yeah, there's some preseason action going on right now. It's that Washington-Detroit game almost over. It's in the fourth quarter.
8: What's your parlay? You got something on all these preseason games?
9: No, I didn't wow. do anything. My friend texted me yesterday. He goes, take the Jets minus 6.5, and I just put the laughy faces emojis like, I'm not betting the Jets in preseason. And the Jets went out and won and covered the spread.
8: Yeah, they were the favorite this week and last week. Speaking of what I was doing today, I'm trying my best to get into the English Premier League.
9: I know.
8: I watched this morning. Manchester United lost to a team that just got promoted to the Premier League.
9: Hull.
8: Yeah, Hull City.
9: Hull City, yeah.
8: Beat them 2-0. I texted you. I go, are you watching this? Do you think you're going to be able to get into it after the World Cup?
9: I do. I was scrolling this morning. I saw it, and I had to go. I was meeting my girlfriend for breakfast, so I had to leave. But if I would have stayed and sat on my couch and done nothing, I would have done nothing watching soccer and maybe betting on it.
8: Now you're making me feel bad about myself. The only thing I got up out of my couch for was my wife goes, something's dead in our air conditioner. And I'm like, what? And she goes, it smells like death. And so I go out there. She's right. It does. A huge dead rat must have gotten like zen, like the maggots were just
9: eating
8: it. How
9: do you know it's in the air conditioner?
8: Because you could. So we were like looking behind the air conditioner. And you could see like the rat tail like hanging out. Like
9: wow.
8: It must have gotten zapped.
9: So she knew.
8: Dude, it smelled so. It smelled like death. It was. So I had to get up and miss part of.
9: Who'd you call for
8: the
9: that?
8: Game? No one, dude.
9: You did that yourself?
8: Yes.
9: Were you going to pull it out?
8: See, this is... No, I used a shovel. See, this is why... You know, I know you're looking for a home, right? I can't picture you as a homeowner because you can't do anything yourself. That's why I want you to buy the house for sale next door because I could help you out.
9: I'm the best kind of homeowner. I just buy help after that.
10: Aaron's favorite thing is the maintenance guy on speed dial. He just... As soon as there's a problem, maintenance.
9: He's my boy.
8: He gets that where he lives now, but if he buys a house, there's no maintenance man.
10: He would not be able to.
9: We had a maintenance guy who's since been let go. Who would come up, I'd have him come do something so minor, he'd come up, and he'd be like, and he thought that I had to give him something in exchange, and I'd always be offer, and he wanted me to start getting him, like, handles of liquor in exchange of, like...
10: I wonder why he's no longer there.
9: Oh, yeah, and he started, like, coming up with reasons to come up and fix... I was like, no, that's
8: what
9: not
8: is he, bucket of your job?
9: I don't know what he was, but it was... And then he'd come up and start talking politics. I'm like, all right, you gotta go. You gotta get out of here.
8: Your maintenance man wants liquor and wants to start talking politics. It sounds terrible. All right, so... Bucks first preseason game at home. Actually, their first game at home. And starter's going to play. What are we thinking? 15, 20 plays? Tops? Maybe
9: tops.
8: Two drives?
9: Tops. More than a quarter.
8: I'm excited on the defensive side. Are we going to get... Do we know if Reuben Bain's playing? I assume the starters are playing.
9: Yes, the starters are playing. Absolutely. So I'm assuming Reuben Bain is a part of that. And we'll get to see him in action.
8: More excited to watch the game tonight or listen to the game tonight?
9: Yeah, you know what? It's a good question.
8: Because you got Gruden and Rondé calling
9: that,
8: it.
9: It's funny you brought that up. I'm glad you did because that's part of my notes is like, I am more, and it's kind of sad. I get it. Say what you want about me. I'm more excited when you talk about what are you excited for in preseason game two. I'm more excited for the broadcast and hearing Gruden and Rondé together. I'd say more intrigued by that than my intrigue of anything I'd see on the field tonight.
8: I think I'm with you on that. I know,
9: so it's not that crazy.
8: I know your co-host, Pat Donovan, is probably driving off the road right now, you know, of us talking like that because how much he loves preseason football. But I'm with you. I'm more interested. Like, I would not go to a bar that's playing music to watch this game. Like, I want to hear the broadcast. I'm interested in hearing how
9: are they going to do it? We don't even know.
8: I was talking to T-Kraz yesterday, and he said he thinks they will do kind of like a Manning cast, and I really hope that's not what they do because I don't really enjoy the Manning cast. I think it was cool at first, but if you want to watch the game, Manning cast isn't a great experience.
9: It shouldn't be the main broadcast. Like, the Manning cast would never be the main broadcast.
8: No,
9: that's
8: you
9: how
8: would,
9: it should be.
8: Yeah, you would lose me. It has to be an alternative cast because I need to hear I need to hear the sound of the game, too.
9: You got to have somebody. Now, you can switch roles. But you have to have somebody doing play-by-play and somebody doing color. You can't have them both doing, you know, play-by-play, color jumping in. The timing, I know they've been practicing, but no, the timing, something they'll step on each other. It won't work.
8: I don't know. I just can't picture either of them doing play-by-play. It's not that not everybody can be Chris Mathis.
9: I could see Gruden doing it more than Rondé. Chris did his. Chris is getting back in the game. Chris sounds great.
8: Yeah, Chris did well last night. He did a play-by-play. You know, he did leave me hanging on the air yesterday. I sent him a video of this high school football player who went viral. Did you see that running back from Tennessee?
9: Oh, yes, run.
8: So I send it to Chris. I go, you see that run? And he goes, oh, yeah, that's crazy. And I go, yeah, here's his name. And I go, now call the play. He goes, oh, no, I can't do that. My voice, I got to wait until tonight. I go, you're just going to leave me hanging here on the air and my bit here? You're not going to do the play-by-play call? So I will be pulling audio from his broadcast, and we might have to do a little bit of a roast.
9: His reasoning, Chris Mathis' reasoning for doing, not doing it was because he was worried about his voice for the play-by-play later. That makes zero sense at all.
8: I said the only time did you just get handed a bet slip?
9: Yeah. Hold on. Did you put this in for me? Did he just give this to me? Thank you.
8: What is it?
9: Gio gave me a bet slip.
8: The American Conference winner. He's South Florida Bulls. $20 wager. Potential payout, $160.
9: He went to the Rock to put this in. All right.
8: There you go.
9: Gio, listen.
8: Thank you, Gio.
9: All right. Let's go.
8: All right. Let's take a quick break.
9: Now it's got to sit in my wallet for until the end of the year, this future bet.
8: It can be in next to that rubber that's been in there forever.
9: Do you think Gio gave this to me or us, or do you think he wants it back?
10: No. He said it's for us.
9: He said it's for us.
10: Yeah.
9: Poor lady. He just sent somebody down to give it to us. Like, she didn't know we're on the air.
8: Yeah, she had a Vinix Sports Group shirt on. Like, she's a volunteer for today. And he's like, go give these guys this bet slip. I was in the middle of saying something really smart, too, but I forgot. Oh, we're going to roast Chris Mathis in his play-by-play on the show because he left me hanging.
9: Yeah. We're doing that next?
8: No, I didn't pull the audio.
9: No, you have to because that excuse makes zero sense.
8: I said the only other person that's ever done that to me before was Jay-Z during an interview. Jay-Z.
9: How?
8: But it's Jay-Z. Yeah, because Jay-Z was like, my vocals. He's like, I can't do that until after 3 o'clock. I forgot what we asked him to do.
9: You're like, can you sing
8: I don't remember. Yeah, I don't remember what we were asking him to do, but he was like, no, I can't do that before 3 o'clock, my voice.
9: And
8: Chris Mathis pulled that on me as if he was Jay-Z. All right, we're live from Bulls Fest inside the Yuengling Center, and that's why you're hearing a lot of the noise in the background here. We're going to take a quick break, and we'll be right back. It's Nick Wise, Aaron Jacobson on 95.7 WDAE and AM 620.
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9: Oh, we are live inside the Yuengling Center. Brian Hartline on stage right now, and then he's scheduled to be with us around 3 o'clock.
28: You're going to joke with him? Last time Sam saw him, he was... You're not allowed to talk to him, Sam.
10: I was going
28: to
10: say, I think it's just a microphone off situation. I felt like I was sitting here and listening to him talk, and I was like, I wonder when he comes and sits down if Nick's going to say something. Like, hey, you remember the guy that made a terrible Michigan joke?
9: No, I'm not going to do that to you.
28: He told you to your face it just wasn't a funny joke. You're not even allowed to look at him.
9: Well, it's because he did it like multiple. Here's the thing. Do you think Hartline will remember Sam?
10: No.
28: When you tell a joke that bad, it's more memorable than a good joke.
9: The thing is like...
10: It wasn't a bad joke.
28: Horrible joke.
9: It was, and for those that are just joining us, it was at opening day. Hartline came out to Ferg's with us.
28: Which was super nice of him to do.
9: And Michigan and UConn happened to be playing that night for a national championship. And I think Sam made a comment of like, oh, are you excited for the game tonight? Hartline didn't know who was playing, and you said, what did you say? Something like, oh, yeah, your favorite team?
10: It was Pat. Pat and I were talking to him, and Pat said, you know, it's UConn, it's Michigan. And so then I just, trying to lighten the mood, we're just talking to him for the first time.
28: Just the boys?
10: Yeah, and I was like, oh, I bet Pat had told him, oh, it's Michigan and UConn, and I said, oh, I bet you we know who coach is rooting for. I thought it was a pretty harmless.
28: And then, didn't you follow up with another joke? And that's where he told me.
9: Yeah, there was three jokes.
10: Two. Somehow there was a third one which I didn't say. We'll pull the audio.
28: Phantom
10: well, I guess
28: joke.
10: You can't pull the audio.
28: No audio.
10: But so probably 5 or 6 minutes later, somehow it came up. The weather was like really hot or some whatever it was, and I was like, "Oh, you're gonna bust out your Michigan pullover tonight."
9: That's the one.
28: Yeah, you double joked him.
9: Yeah, you double Michigan joked in Ohio State. You can't. This isn't.
10: It was rough. It's been a rough couple years for Ohio State when it comes to the game, and you know I understand he's a little upset, but you know it is. It's in the past. I'm going to shake his hand.
28: He tried to make it in the past, and you were like, no, I will.
0: I think that if you did the one, you get away with it, but when you keep going at it, he's like, yeah, kid, I heard you. You made a Michigan joke. Like, I get it.
28: And what, do you want a fake laugh? Yeah. Like, he's like, no, I heard you. It wasn't funny, and now don't do it again.
0: So you're going to find out about 3 o'clock if Brian Hartline does remember Sam, who made the terrible Michigan joke that day. That should be interesting. Bucks preseason game tonight. They're at Raymond James Stadium, taking on the Chiefs. Mahomes, Kelsey not playing. The first thing my wife asked me, is Taylor Swift in town? I don't think so. I don't think she's going to be here. But Baker Mayfield and the starters playing tonight. I don't love it. I don't. If Tristan Wirfs isn't good enough to go, then I don't really want Baker to be out there. But it is what it is.
28: Just like with the Chiefs,
0: it'll be a drive or two.
28: Yeah, you don't want Pat Mahomes out there. Listen, if I'm a Chiefs fan, I'm highly concerned with the direction of the team because it all depends on Patrick Mahomes. I don't know, coming back from a big injury like that, how mobile is he going to be? I know the arm's alive. Or maybe it could help him out a little bit and just go back to the roots of being the passer that we saw earlier in his career because he's taken a step back.
0: He's going to be so protected by the officiating this year coming off of an injury. You thought it was bad a few years ago. It'll be even – I still can't get over that playoff game against the Texans when two Texans players hit each other and they both fell over. And then they called roughing the pass. I'm like, what? That's the one thing about Mahomes that it's not even his fault, but it kind of is because every time he gets hit, he looks for the flag anyways. But now I'm excited to see this Bucks defense, too, with the rookies playing. We're expecting to see Reuben Bain tonight. I think we're all excited to see Reuben Bain. And then also we're all excited for the broadcast as well. So
28: yeah,
0: Brian Hartline just got off stage, so maybe he will be on time.
28: Yeah, he'll probably be coming up here in just a second as everything's moving pretty quickly. It's really cool. Like this fan fest, this Bulls fest is very cool. You have on the corridor outside, kind of in the what do you call that area?
0: Concourse.
28: Concourse. Thank you.
0: You're welcome.
28: In the concourse, it's lined up with all the players, and that must be great.
0: They're going to be doing autographs. Yeah.
28: They're doing autographs, and for them, that's got to be so cool. For some that haven't experienced that, that's got to be a cool moment for them.
0: How awesome would it be to play college football? I mean, to me, college football would be more fun than... Obviously, the NFL pays a lot more, but to just be in a school where you're playing football, I mean, that would be the greatest
28: thing in
0: the world.
28: How awesome would it be to be athletic?
0: Yeah, it would be great.
28: How awesome would it be to have a bicep?
0: That's why we're here to talk about athletics. We're not here to play athletics.
28: How awesome would it be to not have a hernia issue?
0: Well, yeah. And how did you even get the hernia that you got?
28: From trying to be athletic.
1: Russell the bear. That's what I heard.
28: You should see the bear, man.
1: You should see the bear.
0: But yeah, great turnout here at USF Bulls Fest. 10,000 tickets, Rob Higgins said, were claimed for the event. They're expecting around 3,000 to 4,000. I would say we're probably already, just in the spot we're in alone, there's probably 1,500 to 2,000
28: in front of us. I'm not a big mascot guy. Sam is. Sam, where do you stand on Rocky? Rocky the Bull.
1: Good mascot. I was actually thinking about this as I drove in. You can see it all.
28: Of course you were.
1: So I swear I was driving in with the company car getting ready to set all this up. USF, grossly underrated logo. The inscription of the bullhorns on the U itself. You see a lot of schools that just have the letter outright. USF deserves some credit. Whoever came up with the logo and their old one. I saw some guy walking around. He had a white hoodie with the old school bull on there. Good logo history here at USF.
28: Yeah, Golden Brahmins back in the day.
1: Yeah.
0: You would have been thinking about the mascot driving in. What is your obsession with, like, mascots? Because that was a big reason, like, why you did get the job, though, was that video of, you guys doing that.
28: Yes, Coach Hartline joining us. You can answer that. That's for later,
1: we'll
28: Sam.
1: Go to mascots later.
0: Well, let's take a quick break, and then we'll come back with Coach Hartline next. Live from Bulls Fest on 95.7 WDAE and AM 620.
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1: All right, we are live. USF Bulls Fest. Nick Wise, Aaron Jacobson. We are joined by Coach Hartline. Year number one for you, USF. 41 transfers you brought in this year. Plus, you have the freshmen coming in. We were talking to Rob Higgins earlier. It's like 60 new players.
2: That's right.
1: How does a coach manage this job in 2026?
2: As far as?
1: Just everything, like the day-to-day. Like, there's just so much that goes into being a college football coach. Transfer portal, recruiting high school players, worrying about things that are on the field and off the field.
2: Yeah, I would just say, you know, you really rely on your staff, right? I mean, you got to do a good job hiring the right guys and that understand what you maybe want to do schematically, but just as much as, you know, mentors off the field. And I think the job description of a coach, not just the head coach, has vastly grown, you know, and the expectations are never higher. And so, I mean, there's definitely a demand. There's definitely a turnover is not good for sports. I mean, I think it can be good at times for players, but sometimes even too much turnover is not good for players either. So, it's a different time in college football. Obviously, all the litigation that's coming out every now and then, and it's this and it's that, and these judges that want to get involved because they're bored or something. I don't know. So it's a combination of a lot of things going on. Very blessed to what we do, though. We love pouring into young men. We love trying to help them chase their dreams. But it is a balance between, you know, new faces, getting to know guys, best maximizing those guys, and just doing right by the players.
1: And I mentioned bringing in high school players, transfer portal, and now I guess it's even NFL players. They're coming back to college, you know, that ruling the other day. See what happens there. But you're right. Every time I hear something of a lawyer or someone suing this or suing that, that's the one part of college football. I'm like, I'm done with all the lawyers.
3: Coach Brian Hartline joining us right now. Coach, where's your head at right now? I mean, you go through this summer, and now I feel like it's all hard. But the tough part, I feel like, is the summer. Now you get to the games, and it's a different type of toughness now. But I feel like, where's your head at going into the season?
2: Well, we're in camp, so we're coaching football. We're trying to get these guys prepared and ready for a season, and their health and their availability and what they know and how hard they're willing to play is where my head's at. Outside of that, there's nowhere else to put my head.
1: Yeah. Rumors started swirling online about a possible starting quarterback yesterday. Have you officially announced the starting quarterback for USF this year?
2: No.
1: Or is that something that you'll hold on to until week one?
2: Yeah, and these guys are doing a great job, you know, competing, and there's a reason why we've had a competition, and I'm really proud of those guys. I mean, when you come in as a competitor, you want to be the guy, and so I think the biggest thing is the way these guys have battled is more of a testament to them than it is, you know, maybe one guy running away with it. So very proud that we will announce one guy, but we definitely have two guys that we can win some football games with, so very, very proud about that.
1: So no plan of maybe going through two guys at once, right, and playing both of them. You will have a starter.
2: We will have a
1: starter. You're thinking, okay.
3: So when you're thinking about, you know, going into this season, you know, one of the things that I look forward to

0: really, really proud of where we are with those guys, the coaching, and then also the buy-in from the players, because they're trying to gel. We're gelling. We're still competing and all those, so we're mixing guys around a little bit. But over the next 2 weeks, we'll lock in on those first five, six, seven, eight. When I say, you know, seven, eight, no, nine, we have that, those kind of bodies. So really excited about them. And we know winning football is, you know, in the trenches, right? So offense and defensive line is huge. And I'm really proud of where we are, at least offensively, with the O-line.
1: One of those guys, Jack, C.J. Hicks, when you talk about guys that have transferred here, come from the program, Ohio State, what was that like going in and leaving that program and still wanting to bring some guys that you over to your new team? Is that like awkward at all at any point, how does that work?
0: I mean, I didn't reach out to anybody. They reached out to myself, and so I think that's kind of the best way to do about it. I would feel a certain type of way of trying to reach out to guys and grab guys.
1: Is that an unspoken thing with coaches?
0: I have no idea. I wouldn't feel good about it, you know, me personally. And they reached out, and obviously two great dudes, man. And, you know, we're glad they're down here in Tampa. I'm excited to see what they're going to do this season. But I'm glad we have them, to say the least.
2: Yeah, when you bring, you know, C.J. Hicks and Bryson Rogers, and do you get a call from Ryan Day, like, hey, you got some good ones? Like, does he call you when he finds out they're transferring to USF or any conversation there?
0: No. I mean, what's he saying?
2: Hey, man, you took my guys.
0: No, I didn't take anybody. So he knows that. And so it's just the understanding of, like, if that's what they want to do, that's what they get to do. You know what I mean? So now me and Ryan have a great relationship. He's a mentor to me. I look up to him. He called me a couple days ago. Like, but no, utmost respect for him. And he knows I would never, quote unquote, take someone's guys.
3: Right.
0: And that's not really how we operate at Ohio State, and that's not how we would operate anywhere else too. So
1: who's been a vocal leader so far? Who's been a vocal leader of this team?
0: Yeah, it's growing. You know, I think Pup's done a really good job on defense, and I think that Major Dillard has done a really good job, and there's a lot of guys that are behind the scenes probably doing a little bit of communication and holding guys to a standard offensively. You know, I'm really, really happy about Caleb Cook and how well of a leader and how well he's playing. I think that there's more potential growth on the offensive side of things. I think that big part of it, maybe once we kind of, decide on naming a quarterback, that may help a little bit. But we're looking for some guys to continue to step up on the offensive side and be a little more vocal.
2: You mentioned Major Dillard, which, great name, 330-pounder, coming in here from Norfolk State, hit 70 tackles last year. Got any great Major Dillard stories for us? I just think he has a great name.
0: Not really. I mean, we're gonna lack stories when all we've been doing is football for the last 8 months. But big dude, high motor.
2: We're going to talk to him later. We're excited.
0: I'm really excited to have him as a bull, for sure.
1: For some of these transfers that come from different programs, how much do you think the experience helps them come into USF? And do you think if they've already been in that raucous environment, that kind of takes a little bit of the pressure off if they've been through it before?
0: I don't know. I don't think so. I think that anytime you leave one place and go to another, it obviously wasn't maximized, potentially, at one place, and now you're trying to maximize it at another place. Maybe there are some guys that maybe performed really well on quote-unquote a lower level of ball. Now they want some bigger ball, so they're coming up. I think everyone has their own story and how it all fits. But I would say that, there's also some people that came here, which they weren't doing well at certain schools, and they all their coaching staffs got fired. So I'm not sure how much that's going to help, them here. So
1: How do you unlock that potential, though?
0: Well, that's a longer conversation than just in 5 minutes.
1: And everyone's different, too, I guess,
0: But that's what it's all about. It's about, solving the mystery, understanding what makes guys tick, and then being able to play to, those conversations and those narratives and just trying to maximize guys better here than people have been maximized other places. So that's well documented, and I think our program – at least what I'm accustomed to, maximize people better than anybody in the country. So we're looking forward to the opportunity of doing that here.
2: Talking to USF head coach Brian Hartline right now. I know you take it one day at a time, and you're in camp right now. Have you put any thought into week two, where you guys go play at West Point, and what that's going to mean, and how? What do you think you'll have to handle that week a little bit differently? I mean, it's just because of who you're playing and where you're playing, the moment. To me, that's just an interesting experience. Not everybody in college football gets.
0: Fully aware of the situation, fully aware to be there after.

0: September 11th, like all of that. Much respect for the academies. You know, we're obviously going to, you know, play Army up there. Not a new venue, but an updated venue. Yeah. It's probably going to have awesome energy. We're looking forward to the opportunity and the platform that it's going to provide. But, you know, it's going to be a Saturday game. It's going to be in our routine. We're going to be very mindful of all that, be very respectful of all that, but we're going to make sure we're attacking it the right way. Yes. And but I think we're very aware. You know, we've spent time on the game, you know, obviously. And so, you know, come to that week, we're focused on one, but we know what comes week two.
1: Yeah, we've had the opportunity to go to Army-Navy, and last year you're standing on the sidelines, and I'm standing next to Urban Meyer, and you're watching a guy like Urban Meyer who's been everywhere just kind of taking in the atmosphere. Like, it's something else. So I was wondering if you thought about that at all.
0: Oh, yeah, sure have.
2: Well, Coach Hartline, we really appreciate your time with us today, and this is an awesome day for Bulls fans and for the entire university and the football team, too. So good luck to you this season. Thanks for stopping by.
0: Yeah,
2: really appreciate it.
0: I look forward to spending more time with you guys.
1: Absolutely.
0: Like, I love that. I love the fans. Love the interaction. So whenever you guys want me, man, don't hesitate to ask.
1: Hey, awesome. Real quick, October 8th, you play UTSA on a Thursday.
0: Yeah.
1: October 10th, you going to watch college football or are you watching film?
0: Probably be watching film. We'll let October 10th do its thing.
1: Brian Hartline, appreciate your time today. USF head coach. We're live from Bulls Fest. We'll be right back on 95.7 WDAE and AM 620.
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2: We are inside the Yuengling Center. 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What's up, Aaron? How are you? Your heartline scare you?
15: Yeah, like I felt like he was just staring deep into my soul and judging my soul. He's
2: an old school football coach.
15: Old school football coach.
2: He's an old school football coach.
15: And by the way, like we got off the air and he was like, thank you guys whenever you need us. Like, I'd love to come on. Coach Hartline, like, is a super nice guy. It's just he's so intimidating as a football coach. And he's also, and, like, I don't know how much of this is, you know, being a first-year head coach. There's a level of seriousness to him that I think he kind of might feel like it's either him.
2: I think that's just how he is.
15: It might just be how he is.
2: I think it's how he is.
15: I don't know if he'll loosen up a little bit, and that might just not be who he is. But yeah, he's tough. He's a tough interview. Like, I'm not going to lie.
2: I think he is football 24/7. I mean, we asked about Major Dillard, who we're going to talk to in a little bit, the defensive tackle, 330 pounder, big boy. And I just think he has a great name, Major Dillard. I mean, that's like a name that you want up front on your defensive line. I said, you got a great Major Dillard story. He goes, not many stories you can have when you're just playing football.
15: Like that, and that's it. And that's, everyone's different. Like, I like to be dumb and goofy and
2: well,
15: weird.
2: You're not a head football coach of a big college football program either. You can't just be. He's got to be.
15: Like Orgeron.
2: He's the captain of the ship.
15: Dude.
2: He's not Ed Orgeron.
15: Yeah, there's plenty of, you know, guys that have been head coaches or are head coaches.
2: But that's why Coach O's not a head coach anymore. And he won a national championship, had the greatest team of all time, and he's still not getting a lot of
15: How about the biggest offseason move was Lane Kiffin
2: hiring Ed Orgeron?
15: You know, was Lane Kiffin going to LSU? That is a guy who...
2: He did hire Ed.
15: He did. I know he did, but... Lane's the head coach. Lane
2: Correct.
15: Is a little... The attitude and personality of a Lane is
2: Correct.
15: Different than that of a Brian Hartline.
2: Yes.
15: And there's no right or wrong to it, but... If you're a USF fan and you love football and you want to win, you have the right guy in Coach Hartline. I can tell you that. He's all focused on winning.
2: He is definitely focused on football. Real quick, because we do have some more players coming up and joining us. Ray's on a little bit of a skid. That continued last night. So I'm off on Monday. I'm off all week.
15: I'm off Monday, too.
2: And so I knew that I took a little bit of a break from the Rays last night. And I checked the score and I saw they were down 5-3 when I had looked at it. I needed like a break from the Rays in general. It's just they're in that frustrating moment right now where they've been so streaky and this is a downtime. My take on the air the other day, Aaron, was, and maybe you were even in there when I was talking about it, I feel like there's no in between with this team. Whether, you know, the Yankees are only three back now. If the Yankees were to take the AL East or they win the AL East, whatever happens, whether their first series is a wild card or the ALDS, if they win that first series, I think they end up playing for a championship. But at the same time, I wouldn't be shocked whether it's the ALDS or the wild card if they lost in the first round. But I feel like there's no in-between with this team. It's either going to be a really short playoff run or it's going to be a long playoff run. Like, they won't end in the ALCS is basically what I'm saying.
15: They're streaky and... Like, the Lightning, for instance, in the opposite effect, where you rarely saw them go on big losing streaks. If they won, lost one, they seemed to come back and win one. Lost one, win one. You know, a couple hiccups along the way. The Rays have losing streaks. They've got winning streaks. But as I said on the Pat and Aaron show the other day, you lose 2-3 in a row, God forbid 4 in a row, your season's over in the playoffs, and there's too many of those lapses for an entire series or two. Yeah, they got a ton of sweeps this year. Those are the winning streaks that we love. So to your point, I do see like a streakiness of they get hot in the playoffs and win one series, watch out.
2: Right.
15: If not, we know what happens.
2: Yeah, and that's kind of been, they really are always kind of World Series or bust every time they do get into the playoffs.
15: And Sam Cohen, who's with us today, said it this morning on his show, 9-11 on Saturdays, is, you know, their pitching has driven them for the most part this year, and right now the pitching is going through a lull. And until then, the pitching has to get itself back up, but the offense has got to sustain and hope that they continue to win games.
16: We talked about it the other day before the show, too, Aaron. I mentioned it this morning. If you look at these last eight games when you come back from that perfect West Coast trip, they've only given up five or less runs one time over these last game eight games, and it was a 4-1 loss. So the pitching has struggled, and again, Nick Martinez, if you look at the numbers, they've been so good, I'm going to give him the benefit of the doubt.
15: Yeah, you had ops guy on.
16: The same with Drew Rasmus and Mr. Consistency. He was a little streaky in his last start, but we were talking about it the other day, Aaron. To your point, Nick, you see, and you can look at the Dodgers the last couple years, right? And you can say, okay, they had one really bad stretch. And you can have a bad stretch. That's why there's 162 games. But you can't have, and I said it this morning, sometimes it looks like the Rays are the best team in baseball, but then they look like the worst. And to your point, if you get to the playoffs and you look like the worst, we might not see a playoff win like it's been the last couple years.
15: Nick,
16: so,
15: Sam canceled. I was supposed to go on with Sam this morning, but he canceled me for a Twitter account.
16: No, oh, wrong. Dude. I canceled him for Ken Hagen, the Twitter account guy, Ops Baseball, who's my guy. Great stuff. Had him early in the week because I wanted to talk about this lull that we're on, and he breaks down the numbers like none other. So if we're going to be serious here, you got canceled for Ken Hagen.
1: You're never going to hear the end of this. One time Aaron called into my show, and I actually went to another caller first, and then I took Aaron's
15: call.
1: He held
15: me on hold for like 5 minutes.
17: He goes, who puts somebody else on over the – I'm the morning guy on this state. He pulled out I'm the morning guy card on me.
15: Yeah, I'm literally a top-rated morning show.
17: I think the listeners
15: are waiting behind Jack whoever.
17: I appreciated Jack listening. He was on hold for a while.
15: And
17: he
15: then John, and then Dave.
17: You have a morning show to give your opinion.
16: You
17: I wanted the
16: hours.
17: Listeners. Yeah.
15: You know what? Forget it.
17: You did not. You sat on hold, and I took your call.
16: But to the Rays, though, and Freddie last night.
15: Leave Freddie alone.
16: No,
15: man.
16: But it's the pitching, right? And we had a caller this morning that said, this ownership group isn't serious. And I said.
15: Was it your dad?
16: It was not for once. But we said, this was the most aggressive trade deadline that I've ever seen as a Rays fan.
1: So it was their most aggressive.
16: So you can't put that on ownership. They're trying to get the pieces. And you make a gamble with Freddie Peralta, and sometimes they're going to pay off, sometimes they're not.
1: He's a project.
16: Exactly. But Tyler Wells has been good. One bad outing, but the rest have been great. Liam Hicks has been good for this team.
15: Peralta's
16: already
15: gotten better and better and better, except for yesterday.
16: And that's what I'm saying. So
1: I mean, he ate up a lot of innings last night.
15: Bingo.
1: And they needed the bullpen.
15: Needed that.
1: They needed that. So he did come through. I mean,
15: bingo.
1: It probably doesn't look as bad of an out, but the problem is he continues to get behind early.
15: Yeah,
1: and he's got to fix that. And again, I said I'm not panicking about Freddie Peralta until mid-September. He is a project. They're trying to get him back to where he was in Milwaukee. The Mets changed his delivery a little bit. And, you know,
15: and Sam's like, he might stink. He might be terrible.
16: Well, no, it's not even that he might be terrible. It's that I understand what Kyle's doing, and it's going to take time. They're trying to develop the changeup more. You got Fastball Freddy as a nickname, and you touched on it, Nick. Getting behind guys is a problem. He's with two strikes on hitters, and you saw it last night as well with the Pete Alonso home run. He's not making great pitches, and that's something that they'll go over in between his starts. They'll go over, we have to be better when we're looking for the punch out. And if they can do that, Freddie can be better, because there's a lot of times he's given up in the Jackson Holiday thing last night. That's just a bad break. He's walking back to the dugout on
1: that
16: a strikeout.
1: That was a horrible call.
16: And Kevin Cash goes and gets ejected. So if now all of a sudden it's two outs and you're pitching to Pete Alonso versus first and third with one out, that's a lot different than you're going to look at a guy. So I'm not overly concerned. I'm worried about Freddie Peralta.
15: Yeah.
16: Concerned and worried. Not the same thing as has been established.
15: Sam, there's a guy right here.
16: Yeah, I'm going to go talk to him.
15: Yeah, because he looks familiar. I can tell he wants to talk to me. Sometimes people forget we're on the air. Yeah, just go find out what he's
1: doing. No, that always happens anytime we're doing a live broadcast. And I have like ADD, so when someone comes up, like I start to talk, but then I realize I have a whole audience that's also listening, and I want it to be a good experience in the car, and it might not be. But we are live at USF Bulls Fest, so if you're hearing all the sound in the background right now, Coach Mack and the basketball players are up on the stage. We have Wyatt Sullivan going to be joining us here in a couple minutes, tight end for the USF Bulls. This is our last Saturday without college football.
15: I know. You know what, Pat Hayes? I want to ask you something. How you feel? You probably heard him because you listen.
1: What is it? This guy loves preseason football. But let me guess. He hates Week Zero.
15: He hates the name Week Zero.
1: Who cares?
15: It's football. Who cares? And the first game, North Carolina, TCU, 12 o'clock kickoff, that's a good game to start it off, Belichick.
1: Can I give you my favorite game, actually, of the day next week?
15: Yeah.
1: It's the 10 o'clock game on Fox, UNLV in Memphis.
15: Oh, I love it.
1: I think it's going
15: to
1: be a really good game. It's one of the smaller spreads.
15: 10 p.m.?
1: 10 p.m.
15: Let's go.
1: Late, you got Pac-12 after dark. Isn't UNLV in the new Pac-12, or are they part of that?
15: Yeah.
1: I can't wait to have Pac-12 after dark again.
16: Memphis could be a playoff team, too. The
15: USF can be a playoff team.
1: We're at Bulls Fest. You're going to make that? What are you doing?
16: There's going to be multiple group of six teams. I'm a group of five, I guess.
15: No, I think this
1: now with the Notre Dame rule now.
16: Yeah, the Notre Dame rule is something.
1: Blocked that out.
16: The UNLV, Sam's mascot mayhem of the day. So his name is Joe Aaron. And he kept saying, I just have one quick thing. I just have one quick thing. And I said,
15: By the way, Sam's talking about the guy who was waiting here.
1: I thought you were talking about the mascot. Yeah. I was like, the mascot's name is Joe?
15: That's why I had to make sure he clarified that.
16: So then I told him, I was like, hey, we're live on the radio. We can't. You're going to have to come back for this one. He's like, it's one quick thing. I was like,
15: did he not know we were on the radio?
16: No, he thought we were talking on the speakers here.
15: Either way.
1: How do you think we're talking on the speakers here?
15: But like, up, like.
1: Even if I'm talking on the speakers in the arena,
16: you would hear it.
1: But you still shouldn't come up and talk to me.
15: Even worse. It might be even worse if the whole arena can hear it, and you're like, yeah, I want to say something. What did he want? Does he know me?
16: So he said he's listened for a while, and then I said, you know, I can pass a message along. He's like, no, I have to tell him. And I was like, you know, I'll have to pass along.
15: It was a secret?
16: Apparently, because I told him, I was like, hey, you know, I'm Sam. I'm his producer. I'm out here with them. We're having a great time here at Bulls Fest. He was like, you know, I got to tell him.
15: I'm so scared.
1: He was probably about to tell you about some parlay he hit.
16: Right. No, he doesn't.
1: Is he still up there? Go take a minute and go see what he wants.
16: Yeah, he is. He's right up there at the top of the
1: stage. Yeah, because now I want to know.
15: All right.
1: But don't be long.
15: I'm going to be like, Joe, 30 seconds or less. Like, yeah. Hey, we're on the air.
1: We want to know. We want to know what he wants. What do you think he wants?
16: I was going to ask you. What do you?
1: I always random stuff happens there. I mean, we were sitting here a minute ago. One of our listeners comes up and gives him an actual Hard Rock bet slip of USF winning the American Conference plus 700 odds. So $20.
16: Good juice.
1: Pays out 120. Yeah, they're projected to finish around the 5-6-7 because it's so hard to predict the American Conference because there are so many transfers in all of these schools. You don't know how they're going to gel in year number one. I mean, we were talking with Rob Higgins earlier, and there's 41 transfers for this USF Bulls team. There's 41 transfers, plus you have the freshmen who are coming in. You're looking at 60 new players, you know, coming in.
15: How you doing?
1: So,
15: by the way, he wanted to tell me that he goes to get a haircut at the same place that my dad gets a haircut in Sarasota. Unbelievable.
1: Grayson Pup Howard joining us right now. We just had a random guy come over, and he was trying to talk to us, but we were on the air. But he wanted us to really just stop the radio show so we could have a conversation, and that's what he wanted to tell.
15: Yeah, so I went to ask him, and he goes, yeah, I get my hair cut at the same place your dad in Sarasota. I go, that's awesome, man.
1: Aaron, hop on screen over here.
15: Yeah, we're going to get it so we can get on screen here. Yeah. Appreciate you joining us. This is a fun day, right?
18: Yeah, it is.
1: We were talking to Rob Higgins earlier. I was going to ask you how you got your nickname, and then he told us. So you're a dog guy. You went and adopted a dog, and that's how you became Pup Howard?
18: No, sir.
1: No, that's not. So did Rob lie to us?
18: Yeah, he probably did.
1: So he made you sound like a great person.
15: I thought it came from when you were in middle school.
18: Yeah.
15: And it was something about your coach told me eventually you're going to be known as the big dog.
18: Yes, sir. Yeah.
1: So you're not a dog trainer?
18: No.
1: Because Rob said he was a dog trainer.
18: He kind of got like mixed stories.
15: Funny because when he said that, I go, wait, I saw a different story on how you got your name, so I'm glad we cleared that up.
18: Yeah.
1: So Rob thinks you're a dog trainer.
18: No, so I did adopt a dog and I trained him.
1: Okay.
18: Yes,
15: and
18: sir.
15: I heard you talking about it a little bit up there while you were up on the Jumbotron.
18: Yeah.
15: So how's everything going so far? Are you ready for the season?
18: Yeah, I'm excited for it. I think that we went through a gruesome 2.5 weeks of fall camp and it was exciting and we grew together and I think that we're, you know, ready and continue to build into the season.
15: Definitely.
1: You played at Florida last year.
18: Yes, sir.
1: You were in the game against USF. You recorded a tackle.
18: Yes, sir.
1: Did that game play any, like, going back to that day, did that play any factor in you ending up here? Like, you remembering that day in USF as a program, or no?
18: Not really. You know, that year was struggled, like, individually and as a team. So I think that, you know, I was just going into the portal with an open mind and was excited to hear what the coaches had to say, and I was excited to get down here in Tampa and see it.
1: What's the process of the portal? Like, do you sit down and talk to your family about that decision, and then, Like, is it just like logging online into like Twitter where you're like, all right, I'm going to put my name in here, and then all of a sudden you get a bunch of phone calls? Is that like, how does that work?
18: Yeah, I think everybody's process is different, but mine, Intel, just
1: like, is it a website you log into?
18: Yeah, the NCAA like compliance.
1: Okay.
18: Just filling out and talking to your current institution about it as well, and getting with compliance and making sure you're filling out the right paperwork. And then once you do that, then your name is like in the portal, and then that's when schools are allowed to contact you and everything like that.
15: Grayson Pup Howard joining us right now at Bulls Fest. What's intriguing about Coach Hartline? What do you see out of Coach Hartline that gets you going and motivates you?
18: Yeah, he's fired up. He's really intense, and he gets after it, and he holds us to a high standard, and that's all you can ask from a head coach.
15: He means business. He's all football.
1: Aaron's scared of Brian Hartline.
15: I looked him in the eye, and I was like, he's that tough guy. You can see it. I was like, I'm going to go run laps right now.
18: Yeah.
15: I felt like I was being disciplined.
18: Yeah, he's that type of guy, and you can just see how the program follows him.
15: Right. Who's the leader? Who's, like, that vocal leader? And is there a lot of, like, it doesn't seem like with Coach Hartline there should be a lot of clowning around. I know you guys want to stay loose, but is it a little more serious?
18: Yeah, it's we always talk about, like, we have a good switch, and a lot of guys on the team have a good switch where you can joke around, but when it's time to handle business, like, we can all collectively agree that when it's time to handle business, we handle business, we lock in, we focus, and we execute.
1: Talking to Grayson Pup Howard, linebacker at USF. When Brian Hartline got the job, obviously the first thing he does is he goes into the portal. You're one of his main priorities. Do you remember where you were when Brian Hartline called trying to get you to come to USF?
18: Well, it first started with Coach Aldridge, our defensive coordinator. I was at home when he called, and I agreed to come on a visit the following weekend, and I came here, and I fell in love with it. So I took only one visit, and I loved it, and I'm glad I made a decision.
1: What was it about USF when you got here there? You're like, I could see myself here.
18: Yeah, it was it started to do with Coach Aldridge and the scheme that he runs and the way that he's seen me, and then as well as Coach Hartline. I mean, after my meeting with him, like, I was fired up. And Tampa is a beautiful city, and I could see myself living here long term, so I thought it was a great opportunity. A
15: little different from Gainesville, right?
18: A lot different from Gainesville, and a little different from Jacksonville as well, but because that's where I'm from.
1: Right.
18: But
1: I lived in Jacksonville for a little bit. Where at in Jacksonville? Where you at?
18: The north side. So I stay like by the airport by First Coast.
1: Gotcha.
18: Yes, sir.
1: The beach in Hodges.
18: Oh, okay. Yeah. Nice.
1: I like
18: nice.
1: It over by Jack's Beach. Nice. I had a fun time in Jacksonville.
18: Oh, yeah.
1: Too.
18: Oh, yeah.
1: I didn't know that. Did you know Jacksonville's the largest city square miles wise?
18: Yeah, and in Florida.
1: In Florida.
18: Yeah.
1: Like, when you're on the radio in Jacksonville, like, you only come in Jacksonville. Like, the entire market is just one city.
15: Oh, wow.
1: Yeah. Because it's the biggest city.
15: How's the food? Because I love the food around campus.
18: Yeah.
15: Have you ventured out? And
18: see, I haven't ventured out as much as I would like to, but I'm excited to keep trying to places, especially like down South Tampa.
15: South Tampa's got some good stuff as well. Oh, yeah. A lot of fun, too.
18: Oh, yeah.
15: Good time.
18: Oh, yeah.
1: So 41 transfers come into USF this year. How do you guys, when you guys all kind of get together, how do you just find your group of who you're going to click with and, like, who becomes your boy of the team? Like, who are you closest with on this team? And just with everyone being so new.
18: Yeah, I think that everybody meshed well. We fall into the culture and the standard that was set for us. Personally, I mesh well with a lot of guys, like, especially in my linebacker room. But I pride myself in, like not a lot of places like this. But, like, I hang out with, like, offensive linemen. Like, I hang out with tight ends, like, outside of the facility as well, not just included inside the facility. So I think that we mesh very well, and there's a lot of good groups of guys, and we all just get along.
1: Are you and Wyatt Sullivan boys? Because they wanted you guys to come on it, but I was like, they're big. We're not going to all fit in the camera, so we split it up. And I figured you guys were boys.
18: Yeah, we're boys, and we get after it at practice. We talk that hot stuff at practice, but we get after it, though.
1: Who gets the best of each other at practice?
18: He'll tell you it's him, but I'll tell you that the film don't lie.
15: What's the biggest obstacle that you've had to endure or had to get over throughout your college career so far?
18: Yeah, the biggest obstacle for me was injuries, and that's the worst part of the game. It's the stuff that you can't control. If you ask any coach about me, like, I handle my business and I'm all about the right things, and they'll never have to question my determination, my effort, and my work ethic and what I can do on the field. Just, you know, unfortunately in 2024, like, injuries just held me back, and then it bled into the 2025 season that held me back. So
15: how about mentally going through that? What's that like, and how do you get over that?
18: Yeah, I was just frustrated because it's like you can't control it, you know what I'm saying? So everything else you can control, like how productive you want to be on the field, you can control it by how much work you put in the offseason. But injuries is that thing. Like I did the work in the offseason. It was very unfortunate and stuff that you can't control. And I really had to lean on my faith and trust that God had a plan for me. And he showed me that there's light at the end of the tunnel, that no matter what I go through, that there's always light. And I think that the best thing about it, like, it prepared me for life, because, like, life is going to throw you curveballs that you can't control. And if you lean onto your faith and your family, you're going to be set off. You're going to be well off.
1: Grayson Pop Howard joining us, linebacker for the USF Bulls. We're at Bulls Fest right now. What do you think of this turnout overall? I mean, this program is just, it is ascending, man. And everyone is so excited for this team this year. High expectations, obviously, but just your overall thoughts of this day going on right now.
18: Oh, it's nice. All the beautiful families out here, the energy, everybody just loves balling and is enjoying it. And I'm happy to be here.
15: Well, your coach has said that one day you're going to be a big dog. Like,
18: yeah.
15: You're a big dog now. Do we change your name to Big Dog?
18: I think that it's a humbling nickname, and I think that, you know, it's stuck for so long. So, yeah.
15: Yeah, you're not a puppet.
18: Yeah.
1: Big Dog Howard, yeah. It's just kind of fair.
15: Your coach told you one day you will be a big dog. You're there right now.
1: Can you give us a good Brian Hartline story? Because we asked him to give us a couple good stories, and he just simply went, we have no good football. He goes, we have no story. We don't have time for stories. We're just football. Do you have a good Brian Hartline story?
18: Yeah,
1: for
18: I probably
1: us?
18: Don't have one just yet. By the end of the season, I'll be able to have one for
1: all
18: you.
1: All right, good. Next time we talk to you, we're gonna be asking you for a good Hartline story.
18: Oh yeah.
15: Well, I really appreciate you coming by, and I think this season's going to be awesome. And you think about this fan base and getting excited for next year with the stadium as well, and then big games, and then you have a chance, if you win in and have a good season, to play in the college football playoff.
18: Exactly.
15: You know, and that's what the goal is, right?
18: That's the goal.
1: I'm excited. We have Wyatt Sullivan coming up next. I'm going to ask him about what happens between you guys and what the film shows.
18: Yeah, ask him. Definitely ask him.
15: Awesome. Well, really appreciate you. Grayson Pup Howard. You'll be seeing him on television and hearing him on your radios, watching him play this year for USF.
1: Yeah,
15: appreciate you coming by, man.
18: Yes, thank you so much.
15: Hey, thank you.
18: Thank you.
1: Appreciate you. We'll talk to Wyatt Sullivan coming up here in just a couple minutes, tight end for the Bulls. Grayson Pumphauer, thank you so much, man.
15: Thank you.
1: Good kid.
15: Good stuff, man.
1: He's a good kid.
15: Yeah. Not as intimidating as Coach Hartline. He threw me off.
16: You might be rubbing off on me, Aaron. When he said that guy's got to have the biggest quads I've ever seen.
15: Don't blame me for looking at men and observing their big quads.
16: I mean,
15: don't
16: that guy had to have
15: me.
16: The biggest legs I've ever seen.
15: They were massive. They were massive.
16: They were gigantic.
15: I also can't get over the fact that guy, Joe, if you missed it earlier, there was some guy that just shimmied on up into the broadcast. And I told Sam, I'm like, he was trying to talk to me and Nick on air. I told Sam to go see who he was and what he wanted. And all he was trying to interrupt the broadcast to tell me my dad and him get their hair cut at the same salon.
1: Why couldn't he just tell Sam that to have you relay the message?
15: I don't know.
16: I tried multiple times, too. I thought it was going to be serious.
1: Should we take a break now, and then I would imagine Wyatt Sullivan?
15: I think it's a good idea. We'll have him the rest of the way for the hour.
1: Well, we got CJ Hicks coming up as well. So let's take a quick break. We're at Bulls Fest. We'll talk to more USF football players here in just a moment. It's Nick Wise, Aaron Jacobson on 95.7 WDAE and AM 620.
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1: All right, we are inside the Yuengling Center. Nick Wise, Aaron Jacobson, Sam Cohen.
15: This is flying by, man.
1: Isn't this awesome?
15: This is great. Can we just stay? Can we live here?
1: I have to... Yeah, is the beer always on tap? I mean, we got,
15: I could live here.
1: We are inside the Yuengling Center. You just got to give love to USF and appreciate them having us out here. Who would have thought, Aaron, a year ago, you and I would be here doing the broadcast. We're at USF, and it's us of all people.
15: Well, here's the thing.
1: We bought in.
15: I joked, you know, on Twitter I had a little thing where USF fans went after me. I've always supported this university, but... More so, I have built the relationship with Rob Higgins that has gone back many, many years, 15 years. So maybe I'm biased and maybe I see it more, but Rob is a game changer, man. Like, Rob, with the relationships he's built, and if you missed it, we did it earlier. You can hear it on the iHeartRadio app. The relationships Rob has built, nice to meet you, the relationships are just incredible. So great to talk to him earlier. As we got Wyatt Sullivan joining us, we just had... Pup Howard on. Pup, you should have heard what Pup had to say about you.
27: What he had to say?
1: We asked him who wins one-on-one in practice, and he said Wyatt will say he is, but the film don't lie.
27: Did you ask him about the clip that was actually played in the team meeting?
1: No, what happened? Tell us about
27: it. That's my guy, but if you ask around, ask some of the other players, and it didn't go Pup's way. Right there.
15: When it happened, and I'm assuming it was in your favor, was there an audible? Oh,
27: yeah! It was an instant, like it was like you ever seen when Allen Iverson crossed Michael Jordan?
15: Yeah, I have.
27: It was similar to that. It was pretty similar to that.
15: That's fantastic.
1: So wait, how do you guys play that back in front of the whole team? Like, what's the setting like? Did you know that video was going to be played?
27: I had no idea. He probably knew. It was probably like just something that was bothering him the whole day. But like for me, it was just another. You know,
15: he just knew it was coming.
27: Yeah.
1: Oh, that is awesome. Yeah, he was a good time. You guys have all just been great. How are you enjoying USF Bulls Fest? I mean, this turnout from the fans it's unbelievable.
27: Yeah, it's been really cool. Like, I've just been people watching, seeing the kids fall off the float. What do you call those things? The floaties.
1: It's the slides. Big inflate. Yeah, like those giant inflatables. Like the kids have
15: bouncy
1: at their
15: house.
27: Party. Bounce house.
1: Are we gonna get you in there, Aaron?
15: Here's the deal. I had a hernia surgery last week, Was that last week?
1: Yeah, man.
15: Week and a half ago.
1: We've heard so much about this hernia.
15: Hey, I was back at work less than 48 hours later. I would say I'm a warrior.
27: You're a soldier.
15: Thank you.
16: Double hernia nonetheless, Aaron.
15: Yep. You heard it from Wyatt Sullivan yourself. What is different? What's different in the experience here in Tampa so far from what you had at your previous stop?
27: I really say everything, honestly. You know, comparison is thief of all joy, so we don't like to compare a lot. But at the same time, like, you have certain things just stick out to you. Just the energy, the way people talk. Like, there's no – the leaders are the leaders. Like, but you challenge everybody. Like, there's nobody that's bigger than the program. There's nobody that's – that doesn't have to fit the standard, and everyone pushed themselves, including the coaches, including the support staff. Like, it was one time, it was an intern that came late to the facility one time. He had Dawn Patrol. Like, I would have Dawn Patrol if I came late. Like, and it's just really cool to see.
15: He had what? What did he have to do?
27: It's like a punishment you have to do. Like, it depends on what it is, but he had to come in super early and clean. Like, the players would have to if they came late to breakfast or something.
1: Have you had to do that yet or no?
27: I have, but it wasn't for me. It was kind of like a leadership thing. Like, we had teams. It would take me 10 minutes to explain everything.
15: What's the worst punishment?
27: Yeah, the worst punishment.
15: Like, cleaning to me, it's like, all right, I can get up early.
1: Yeah, but you got to clean the bathrooms here at the Yuengling Center. That'd be terrible.
27: I'd probably say, like, if you missed a workout, having to come in on Saturday and redoing that workout by yourself while everybody's watching you is probably the worst.
15: That's the best. Oh, that's the best.
1: You played at FAU last year. You got to play those guys. Worked out for you here at USF. Do you think about that game? I know you guys are all one game at a time, but you look at the schedule, you get to go back there, play the stadium you used to play in. Is that going to be a special day for you, and are you looking forward to that?
27: I feel like it's, yeah, definitely, just because of the fact that I haven't been to FAU since I left, and just being back in that stadium, seeing some of those people I used to play, that's going to be really cool.
1: You still text with anyone from over there, or is it kind of, with the transfer portal, a completely different team?
27: Most of the whole team is different, but my old roommate, he still goes there, Dom Henry.
1: Okay.
27: And we still talk all the time.
15: Seems like there's been bad blood over the years between the two teams, though. Like, yeah. It's gotten a little chippy, a little crazy. Do you think with a new coach that continues, or do you think it kind of goes away?
27: We're kind of going to have to see what happens on the field. I haven't really seen anything between, like, coaching staffs, like, how it's been in the past, like, off the field.
15: Got pretty crazy. I kind of loved it.
27: Yeah, I look at it too. But on the field, you know, it's an in-state rivalry. A lot of guys know each other. So anytime you have two in-state teams, it's always going to be a little bit different than regular games.
1: Yeah, I love in-state games in college football. There's nothing better. Talking to Wyatt Sullivan, tight end at USF. I don't even know where I was going. I had a question for you, and then I just had a brain fart and listening to all the talking in the background. I know where I wanted to ask. Difference between Hartline and Alex Golish, and just the difference from last year and this year of the two, as both of them as a coach, just the complete difference of those guys. Like, what's the biggest difference?
27: You know,
1: that was a lot of words for two words.
27: Yeah,
1: biggest difference.
27: The biggest difference, I really just say, you know, Alex Golish is a good coach. You know, I'm not going to say anything negative about him, but I would basically say probably just the on-field presence of Brian Hartline. Just because he was a player, he did do it at the highest level. Like, certain things that he would say is things that, like, somebody that hasn't played wouldn't be able to say. Like, when he steps on the field, he talks to receiver, or he, like, this is how I used to. Like, you got to sell this way. You got to run this route this way. This is what you need to be doing pre-snap. Like, certain things just are different just between any other coach.
1: Him being a wide receiver guy, and he's recruited some of the best wide receivers in the country, that was kind of his thing. You being a tight end, does he coach you like a wide receiver, or does he coach you like a traditional tight end?
27: I would say he definitely, I mean, when I'm running a route, he coaches me like a wide receiver, and when I'm blocking, he coaches me like a tight end. I'll put it like that.
15: What do you think the best aspect of your game is?
27: Probably just the versatility. Like, there's a lot of tight ends that catch the ball, and when there's a passing situation, you know they're not going to be on the field because they can't block. There's a lot of guys that can block, but when you know there's a passing situation, they're not going to really be on the field because they're not a real threat to catch the ball. But I feel like y'all are going to see this year that I can do both, so I can be on the field for any situation.
15: If you want to play on Sundays, the blocking is a huge part of it, and we see that throughout. I mean, we're covering the Buccaneers and getting ready for the season. A lot of things we talk about is the things that not everyone can really see. The blocking is a big part of it. Protecting your quarterback, too, is a big part of it in different situations.
1: You might be a little bit biased, but do you think tight end is the toughest position to play in all of football? I mean, because you have to run block, pass block, go out and run around. I mean, you have to do everything.
27: Honestly, I think it is, but, you know, I have tremendous respect for offensive tackles, quarterbacks, and DBs, because that's a really hard position too.
1: Wyatt Sullivan, appreciate you joining us this afternoon from Bulls Fest. Always good to talk to you, man.
27: Yes, sir. Appreciate
1: good luck this season.
15: Go have fun, man. Go have fun. Yes, go jump in the bouncy house.
1: And we'll be. Sir. Don't. We can't take any chances. You
27: I'm gonna
1: stay
27: let
1: out of
27: first.
1: There.
27: I'm
1: you stay out of there. We'll be right back on 95.7 WDA and AM 620.
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1: We are live at Bulls Fest in the Yuengling Center. It's Nick Wise, Aaron Jacobson. Joining us right now, CJ Hicks. Defensive end for the USF Bulls.
29: Yes,
1: comes here from Ohio State with Brian Hartline. So you played at Ohio State. When Hartline gets the job here, did you know right away that you wanted to join him at USF, or how was that process?
29: Not necessarily. You know, I hit the portal. Hartline was one of the first coaches to reach out. You know, me and him have had a great relationship. I committed to Ohio State my sophomore year, and always, like, we've always just said, like, little things here and there, and then obviously him pouring into me when I was there on campus, and then the conversations we had as far as, like, things I can do here, you know, him talking about how Coach Aldridge runs his defense, and talking to Coach Aldridge as well about how things can work with me and him, you know, just I feel like this is the place for me to be.
1: Now, does he tell Ryan Day that you're coming down here, or do you have to go tell Ryan Day I'm going with Coach Hartline to USF?
29: I kind of made my decision pretty early, so Coach Day kind of knew, but it was all love, you know. Yeah. I seen them when I went to Arvell's draft party in Pittsburgh.
1: Okay.
29: So everybody was happy with nothing but love from all the coaches, you know, the strength staff as well.
1: They're happy you're doing what's best for you.
29: For sure.
1: Yeah.
15: He's going to be a beast in the NFL on Sunday.
29: No, for sure, for sure, for sure.
15: How different is it being here in Tampa, and really, how much do you think having experience at being at a university like Ohio State and having a huge stadium knowing what that feels like, does it take any pressure off? Does it make you feel more comfortable when you come here and go, hey, I know how to do this. Now I just let my football do the talking.
29: As far as Tampa, I love Tampa. You know, very calm city. You know, if you do want to step out and do certain things, you can do that as well. But when it comes to football, I really don't pay attention to – obviously, I love it. But, like, when I'm on that field, I'm focused. I got to do my job.
15: You don't get nervous? You can't feel any of that?
29: Not at all.
15: I get nervous, and I do this on the radio. Some guy comes up to me behind me, I get nervous.
1: You're nervous because you think Hartline's behind you. He's scared of Brian Hartline.
15: So, your coach is so scared.
29: That's the thing, too. Like, he intimidates a lot of people, but, like, half the time he's joking. So, like, when we all first got here, talking to some of my teammates, they were intimidated by Hartline, things like that. That's how I'm like, he's joking.
15: Does he laugh or smile when he jokes?
29: Once
15: or
29: you
15: just...
29: joke back.
15: Okay.
29: Like, that's the thing. Like, if you don't take it as a joke, he's just going to be like, okay, cool. Like, it's on you.
15: I feel that.
29: Yeah, for sure.
1: I mean, do we tell him the story? Sam told him a joke at opening day, and it didn't go over very well with him. And ever since...
3: He was not a fan at all.
15: He told him it was a bad joke.
1: Because that's a bad joke. It was opening day for baseball, and also the college football... the college basketball national championship was that night. And Hartline goes, who's playing? And he said Michigan and UConn. And he's like, oh, did you say something like
3: that? I said, we know who coach is cheering for.
1: Yeah. And he's like, I bet you have a Michigan polo. And I was like, dude, you can't make that joke to an Ohio State guy. That's not something. They don't joke about that. That's serious. Coach Hartline is obviously with USF now, but he's Ohio State blood through and through. Do you think he cherishes his national championship ring more or his gold pants more? You've got both. Which one do you cherish more? Do you have the gold pants or do you have
29: I do.
1: You do, okay.
29: I
1: know you got
29: mom.
1: The natty.
29: Yeah,
1: okay.
29: I gave them to my mom. But they're both really, obviously they mean something different, but they're both really special to me.
1: Is there one that means more than the other?
29: Not necessarily.
1: No?
29: Yeah.
1: All right, where do you keep that national championship ring?
29: It's on display at my house.
1: Is it?
29: Yeah.
1: I would be wearing that thing everywhere.
15: How big are the rivalries still? Like, do you still... Did you feel it when you were there, and how does it transfer over? Like, when you're here, even though you're not going to have to, per se, play one of those teams, do you still hate those teams? If you ever hated them at all.
29: So, I know a lot of people on Team Up North's team. One of my best friends, Rod Moore, they're starting safety.
1: I love Rod.
29: From the same city, grew up together, trained together, all that. But once we're on that field, it's straight business.
15: So the rivalry, it's just every week they're your rivals, whoever you're playing. Got it.
1: He didn't even call them by name.
15: Yeah, he said the team up north.
29: Yeah,
15: I caught that.
1: Are you, now you come down to USF, have you taken on one of the leader roles with this defense and being the vocal guy at practice? And are you looking forward to doing that maybe on game day as well?
29: I just do what I feel like I need to do as far as my role. So, you know, I don't try to over push anything when it's time for me to be vocal. I'll be vocal. But I feel like one of the guys that's really doing a good job as far as being a leader on the defense is Grayson Howard. You know, he's stepping, like, when you envision that great defense is always that one middle linebacker, and Pup's doing a really good job at that and stepping into those shoes and filling them well.
1: We heard about Grayson Howard and Wyatt Sullivan. Was there a highlight played in front of the whole team where did Wyatt cross over Pup Howard? What happened in that play? Do you know what I'm talking about?
29: I do. They go back and forth every day. Like, literally every day. No matter what's going on. Like, the ball could be running the opposite direction. Once Pup and Sully hit each other, you know, you got to always watch them, make sure, like, okay, cool, what the whistle's blown, chill out. But they're very competitive. You know, we want to win, and that's the goal.
1: You go against this offensive line every single day in practice. 8 transfers coming in on the offensive line. You guys got a lot of transfers on the D-line, too. What's your overall thought of the offensive line going into the season?
29: They're doing a really good job. You know, they're really confident. I feel like they've taken on the challenge as far as we all have, really. Of, you know, we haven't won a conference championship here. And Hartline's kind of bringing that mindset as, you know, Big Ten, you got to run the ball. So they're taking that as well. When it comes to a pass, they're doing their job for sure. Just, I tell them every day, make sure you protect the quarterback, no matter which one's in at the point in time.
15: How's the Heat treating you? It's hot down here, man.
29: It's hot for sure.
15: You're from Ohio? You're from Dayton, right?
29: Yeah.
15: So it's a little bit hotter than it is.
29: No, for sure, it's really more humid than anything. Ohio is super bipolar. So it was one, I think it was my sophomore or junior year. It was like 82. 2, and then about time it hit 6 o'clock, it was snowing.
15: Yeah, it's crazy. Weird. But, you won't have that here.
29: Yeah, I know. I'm happy.
1: No, I'm from the Midwest, too. And this, it'll snow one day. It's nice the next day. I went on a golf trip in May, and it was snowing on me, you know, up north. And I don't miss the snow. And I'm playing in the snow. It was horrible. It's stuff we don't have to deal with down here. But overall, those first few games, you're going to be playing at Raymond James Stadium. And that's one of the advantages for the Tampa Bay Buccaneers is that heat. Do you notice, I mean, just the difference? Like, is that a conditioning thing? Does that help you guys prepare for the season?
29: No, for
1: preparing
29: sure.
1: in this heat every for single sure. week and day?
29: That's one thing Heartline talks to us before we step on the field. You know, we have to use it as an advantage. You know, not a lot of teams play in Florida. So whenever they come down here, make sure that we're conditioned. We're giving 100% every play and just giving it our all. So that way when it comes to game time, we just do what we got to do.
15: CJ Hicks talking with us right now at Bulls Fest at the Yuengling Center. There's a lot of bounce houses and games. And if let's say you were up, like they've got this one over here where kids are competing. Let's say you were there on one side. Young kid was on the other side. Would you try to beat them or would you let them win?
29: I'll probably let them win, but I'm big in, you know, competing. Like, I hate to lose.
15: Yeah, it's a tough one.
29: Yeah.
15: You don't want to see a kid
29: cry. It's a little
15: cry.
29: Kid, though. It's a little kid, though. That's
15: I
29: why.
15: Know, but you got to teach them a lesson sometimes.
29: Sometimes, but it depends on how young they are.
15: Even if I tried, they would beat me. That's the problem.
1: Talking to CJ Hicks, defensive end at USF Bulls. You know, Coach Heartline, we were talking to him earlier. We asked him for just a couple good stories, and his reply was, we have no good stories, we just play football. You have a good Heartline story for us. We're looking for a good Heartline story. You've been with him for longer than most.
29: Some of the stories, I can't say.
1: You can't say it?
15: That's great.
1: Good. That's all right. I like that. We had to use the dump button on him, too. We were telling you that off the air because he... There's like 7 words you can't say on the radio, and he's. Yeah. Are you surprised that he said one of them?
29: I mean, I don't know the 7, but I'm not surprised that he said it. Yeah.
15: What are you looking forward to most of the season when you think ahead? I know you're kind of week by week, game by game, but what are you looking forward to? Anything circled on the schedule, or it's just once again, just go play football, do your job, prepare every week.
29: Do my job every week, you know. Just treat every game like it's a big game. You know, treat every play like it's the play to be made. Obviously, I'm excited to. We play Bowling Green. We go to Bowling Green. So going back to Ohio. But outside of that, you know, it's just take it week by week, you know, game by game, focus on going undefeated.
1: What about week 2, going up to West Point to play Army? Have you thought about that at all? I mean, that's going to be different.
29: For sure. I feel like our strength and conditioning staff has done a good job as far as making that like a big point and making sure that we're focused for that. You know, no conference championship team has won without beating a service academy team.
1: Oh, I didn't know that.
29: Yeah, so Coach AT, he tells us, are you willing to train harder than a guy that's willing to die for this country? So I feel like everybody's embraced that mindset. At first, you know, it was kind of hard for some people, you know, getting used to it. But everybody's embraced it. You know, we just got to go up there and do what we got to do. You know, it's going to be an emotional weekend for them. You know, play them on the 12th. It's right after 9.
1: Oh, I didn't even think about that. Yeah.
29: Yeah. So just stay focused, do our job, and
1: try to avoid the distractions.
29: Yeah, sure.
15: That's a tough line. Like, when Heartline hits you with that, when you get hit with that line about, like, what they're going on to do and the challenges for them in the future, like,
1: you would have quit, wouldn't you, Aaron?
15: Yeah. You can't compete with that. It's very, very challenging.
1: CJ Hicks, appreciate your time today, man. Sure. Thank you for stopping by, and good luck to you this season. We're looking forward to watching you in a USF Bulls uniform.
29: I appreciate it. Thanks
1: appreciate
29: for having
1: you, bro.
15: Go wreak havoc at Ray J, man.
1: CJ Hicks. Defensive end. We expect him to have a monster year for the Bulls. And we got more players. We got more coaches coming up. This has just been an awesome time. Good kid.
15: Yeah, man. He's big guy.
1: He's
15: all
1: a big
15: of it.
1: Dude.
15: The legs, too. I got to stop looking at the legs.
1: You two got to stop looking at these guys.
4: I'll be honest.
1: Does he have bigger legs than Pump Howard, Sam?
4: No. What he
15: the
4: does
15: tattoo.
4: Have. No. Oh, I didn't notice the tattoo. What I did notice is that guy's shoulders are gigantic.
15: Well, it's because he was sitting next to me.
1: You guys got the cheerleaders in front of you, but you're like, look at the thighs on
15: that. Yeah, look at that horse.
4: I didn't want to be mean because I obviously love Aaron. Part of me throughout this wanted to
16: slowly take pictures of Aaron sitting next to these guys and crop him and slowly make him smaller and smaller and just post him on an Instagram story. So as we went along, it looked like Aaron would have just been sitting on like a stool right here.
15: No, I can't help it. These guys are like physical beasts. It's pretty crazy to see him next to you. And Sam's trying to wear short shorts every day. Today he's like...
5: Those are longer shorts than he's ever worn
15: because
5: before.
15: He knew that the legs would be chicken legs compared to everybody else.
16: I got solid legs.
15: Not compared to these guys.
16: No, these guys...
15: You're a stick.
16: Yeah, and when you talk about a guy like Hicks, you come from Ohio State. It is

0: said that Hartline actually jokes a lot. He just, you got to pick up on it. You don't realize he's joking.
1: Yeah, that's what I'm learning as well, is like, you got to pick up on it. I don't know if we have Nico coming up, Grammatica coming up right now. Well, it's kind of going to be touch and go here.
0: What time is he originally scheduled?
1: I mean, Nico is 4, and then I think that's Thomas Schrader that we're going to have on just after that, the guard for USF.
0: You think Nico is going to be bigger than you?
1: No.
0: Yes.
1: I think he is too.
0: Yes.
1: He better not be.
0: I mean, Nico kicked. Would you say, was that the biggest? I know it wasn't the biggest win because Florida wasn't ranked, but would you say, like, because it was Florida, that was one of the biggest kicks in the program?
1: I would say so, absolutely. No doubt about it.
0: All right, I don't think we are getting Nico right now. I think it's going to be, Thomas Schrader.
1: Yep. I can promise you him and Major Dillard, when Major Dillard comes, they're all going to be bigger than me.
0: Yeah, for sure.
1: Maybe not Nico, but all of them. And, we're looking forward to this season getting underway as we're winding down. Still a little time left at Bulls Fest. Thomas Schrader joining us right now. How you doing, man?
2: I'm doing good. How are you?
1: Doing fantastic. Oh, yeah, I got to jump in this. I'm such a radio guy here. We got the camera going today. I got to jump in here. So far, so good with Bulls Fest?
2: Yes, sir. It's been a great time.
1: Meet some good fans?
2: Yes, sir. A lot.
1: Sign some autographs?
2: A few.
1: Yeah. They like the autographs here, man.
0: Hey, by the way, congrats on getting your master's.
2: Thank you.
0: That's impressive.
2: Yes, sir.
0: What's harder, getting your master's or playing football on Saturdays?
2: Probably playing football. Because I got my master's in, I got an MBA in finance, and I got my undergrad in finance. So it was pretty similar courses, so it was just kind of rinse and repeat.
1: Now, you're from Venice, correct?
2: Yes, sir.
1: So you're familiar with the area.
2: Yes,
1: a little
2: sir.
1: Bit drive down south if you want to go to Valley. I'm from Sarasota,
2: okay.
1: So I'm familiar with it as well. What's it like being back playing in Tampa, and then obviously for the last couple of years, but being here and playing in a town that's close to home?
2: It's been lovely. Like, I would go home often and see my parents on the weekends, which was totally new to me when I was up in FSU and at Boone. That's not a weekend drive that
1: right.
2: You could do. But now I can do that. And it's just been lovely being close home to high school friends and stuff like that. It's been great.
1: Yeah.
0: You brought up FSU, and I, not to bring up like a sad moment, but I know you were on the team in 2023. What was it like being in that room? I mean, I thought you guys, you know, you got screwed there in 2023. I thought ESPN also did you dirty by the way they kind of drew it all out. But what was it just like in that room in 2023, finding out Alabama was going to the CFP?
2: I mean, it was devastating. I mean, we kind of knew when we had a nobody reporter and Marty Smith was at Alabama that was definitely a possibility. Because
1: who was the nobody reporter?
2: I don't even remember him. But
1: it was me.
0: That's crazy. That's how you knew.
2: Okay. But it was definitely devastating being in that room. Like, after what we had gone through, what Jordan had gone through, and then for them to leave us out, even though they made up new criteria that they put up before the rankings, and it said that key players might be missing, and that was never seen before. So it was kind of crazy.
1: Oh, wow, yeah.
0: You know, they kind of change the rules every single year. It's like last year, what happened to Notre Dame, and now Notre Dame's got their rule, and then, of course, they made it the conference champions because two group of six got in last year. So they always maneuver it.
2: Mm-hmm.
0: And it's every single year, I feel like we're dealing with something when it comes to that. And I thought you guys in 23 should have gotten in. Now, you also mentioned you played at Appalachian State. That campus looks super cool. Is there I was actually at the App State game when they beat Michigan.
2: Mm-hmm.
0: Was there like a shrine at App State about that game?
2: Oh, that game-winning field goal block, they got pictures of it everywhere. They play the play all the time around the city, so that's a big play in their history, and they love that community, loves that school as much as you can.
0: I was in the end zone where they were running.
2: Yes, sir.
0: And I grew up as a Michigan fan. We didn't speak to nobody on the drive home. Like, don't talk to me, Dad. My dad's like, don't talk to me. It was a complete silent ride. But, you know, I also think if that game never happened, I wouldn't talk about that game, right? Mm-hmm. It was cool to be a part of history. So you come to USF. You go up against Major Dillard every day in practice. What's it like going up against that 330-pound monster? We're going to talk to him in a couple minutes.
2: He's a big, strong dude. I think he'll play very well for us this year, and I think that he's continued to improve from the spring to the summer to the fall, and I think it's going to show out on the field this fall.
1: What's it feeling like when you're at part of a university? Because I always find it weird, and not weird, but it's tough when a college coach decides, I'm going to move on, whatever the situation is, you know, better for family, whatever it is. What's it like for you guys that are still here, that stay here, and you're there as a leader to pick up the pieces?
2: Yeah, so at first it was tough. I mean, when we had our team meeting back on January 4th, I think it was, there was a total of 50 to

0: 60 guys in the room, and he's like, we're going to fill this room up, and y'all got to help me figure out if these people are right for us. And so that's how it started out. But as he brought in the pieces and the kids that he brought in, I couldn't be happier staying here.
1: Yeah. Now, when it comes to the quarterback battle, and I don't want to get into, you know, too much of the battle, but
2: now let's get into it. Who's the quarterback?
0: Don't know.
3: Doesn't tell anyone.
0: No, sir. No one knows. No, sir.
1: With whatever the option and the choice is, what are you seeing from the guys that are, that could be useful to help this team out in the future?
0: They're both great quarterbacks, and I know personally as an offensive lineman that we're going to block our ass off for either one of them, whoever it is, and we're going to do what we need to do to win games. So
1: it doesn't matter. Business as usual.
0: Yes, sir.
2: As an offensive lineman, are you kind of talking to Thomas Schrader, the guard for USF, are you kind of like, I'd like a less mobile quarterback? Does that make your job a little bit easier as a guard, not having to run around everywhere? Like a guy like Baker Mayfield for the Buccaneers, I just feel like it'd be tough to be his offensive lineman. He's everywhere.
0: To a certain extent, I don't mind a mobile quarterback. Last year we had one that was very mobile, and he could get the O-line out of some sticky situations sometime, which is also nice. So.
1: You're versatile on the line. What's the difference? Like, what position do you like the most, and what's the big difference in the toughness between changing positions?
0: I wouldn't say I have a favorite position. As long as I have a position on the field, that's what my favorite position is.
1: Right. It's a good answer.
0: Guard, a little more difficult run blocking. Tackle, a little more pass pro with the freakish DNs that come out today, at least this day. So that's the only difference I see.
1: Yeah.
0: Yes, sir.
1: Just want to play.
0: Yes, sir.
2: 8 transfers on the offensive line coming in here at USF. Talking to Thomas Schrader right now. Yeah, how long does it take you guys to kind of gel? Are you feeling good? Do you think it takes a couple games?
0: From where we were in January to where we are now, I think we've gelled great. I couldn't be happier with how this room's come along. Like you said, there's 8 transfers. It's dang near our whole room. Brought in a freshman, and it's just we've come together, become one as a unit, and that's what we need as our line.
1: What do you do? What do you like to do in Tampa? Aside from football.
0: I love the golf. Big golf.
2: There you go. Good answer.
1: Good answer for us. We love it.
2: You guys go to Rocky Point right down the road?
0: No, sir.
2: Good choice.
0: Okay. We played all over the Tampa Bay area, so we played a few courses.
1: Before your time, they've closed it down, but you used to have a course on campus that I used to love to go to.
2: That's the Claw.
1: Yeah, the Claw.
2: The first time I ever played the Claw, I pull up there, and my brothers and I go there, and I'm like, where's the clubhouse? And it was like a trailer.
1: Yeah, that was towards the end.
2: Just in a parking lot. There was no clubhouse, but it was a great spot to go play because it was the cheapest course in town.
1: How's your game?
0: Oh, not bad. Just depends on if I can keep the driver in the fairway.
1: You're the guy that like can kill the ball, right? Like 300 plus when you get a hold of it. And it feels awesome.
0: Oh, it does. It makes golf a lot easier when you get it that far.
2: I have the same problem. I can't hit the driver straight to save my life. It's right.
0: Yes, sir.
2: Every single time.
1: Do you feel like kind of like on a golf course where you're hanging out with the boys and the fellas and, you know, gelling? Do you feel like this team is really gelling together and there's a lot of new pieces, a lot of transfers, freshmen? Do you think it's all coming together?
0: Yes, sir. Even in, like, day-to-day in the locker room, you can tell this team's super close. People are hanging out. Different position groups are hanging out, which is very, very good for the team, the camaraderie and stuff like that.
1: Yeah. Yeah. The theme of the day has been, your coach scares me a lot.
2: He intimidated Aaron a little bit when he was sitting here. He seems very all about football. Not really a guy that likes to joke, but then we heard, I think it was Grayson Howard told us, he does like to joke around. You just don't realize it until he finally comes out and like tells you he's kind of joking around.
0: Yeah, yeah. No, that's definitely him. Definitely not super sarcastic, but like he's making a joke and it could seem mean, but he's in a joking manner.
1: It's like a dry humor type of thing.
0: Yes, sir.
1: And I was like, I need you to laugh at what I'm saying, or else I'm scared that you would hate
0: it. I don't think he's a mean guy.
1: No, not at all. No, because when we got off the air, like he's like, it was super nice, and I could tell. I was like, oh, okay, he'll come on whenever. But it was more of I'm an insecure human being. So when I'm staring at a guy and big guys next to me and I can't get anything out of him, like you're easy to talk to. Coach was, he's football. He's very football. But you know what? That's what he was brought here to do.
0: Yes, sir.
1: Coach football. And you're brought here to play football.
0: Yes, sir.
2: We even asked him for a story because we were talking about Major Dillard at the time and we said, what's a Major Dillard story? And his response was, we have no stories. We just play football. Do you have any Coach Hartline stories? We've been trying to get a good one out of everyone from Coach Hartline.
0: Not that I can think of right now, but there probably is some like funny stories that he's had that I've encountered him with, but just can't remember.
1: Who's the funniest guy on the team?
0: Oh, there's a few. So Caleb Harris in the O-line room, Rich Scott D-line room. Those two, both from St. Thomas Aquinas. They're a funny bunch, right? Them two right there are funny.
1: You knew it right away. This is the go-to.
2: What about biggest trash talker on the USF Bulls?
0: Probably Luke Clyburn. Tight end, yes, sir.
2: Sounds like the tight end room, because we got to meet Wyatt Sullivan earlier, and his relationship with Grayson Howard was kind of cool. Sounds like the tight end room has a lot of fun.
0: Yeah, they do.
1: Well, listen, we appreciate you stopping by, Thomas Schrader, and have a good time. Good luck this year, and we're excited. We can't wait to watch you guys.
0: Thank you all, and nice to meet you all.
1: Nice to meet you, too.
2: We're looking forward to seeing you pancake some guys this season, man.
1: Yes,
2: good
1: sir.
2: Luck to you. Appreciate you coming on.
1: There you have it as Bulls Fest continues, and it has been a really awesome day, man. These kids are great, and everyone's been so willing and easy to talk to. Coach Hartline's been the hardest to talk to because I was so scared of him.
2: You can tell Thomas Schrader is just a well-raised kid. Yeah, everything was yes, sir, yes, sir. I'm like, dude, I'm not 45, man. Like,
1: I know. I almost told him. I was like, dude, you don't want to call me sir. That's bad luck. Nobody calls me sir.
2: Nobody calls me sir. No, I love this team, man, and we're going to get Nico on here pretty soon, we think. Nico Grammatica, and I believe he's the last. No, we have Major Dillard and Nico Grammatica left us on the schedule here. So coming up here live from Bulls Fest.
1: This has been awesome, and a big thanks again to Rob Higgins and everyone from USF. Team Tampa Bay is real. We love it, whether it's the Rays or USF or, you know, any major sport. It's just been living in Tampa, and you know, Sam, you grew up here. Nick, you've transplant. I've been here for a very long time. Went to college here. It's the best city. It's so different. And you know, we were talking with some of the guys about the West Coast, the other coast of Florida, the East Coast. It's just so different. There's something special about Tampa. I want it to be a secret. I don't want anybody to find out about it.
2: Yeah, let's take a quick break. We got a couple more guests coming up. We're live at Bulls Fest here. It's Nick Wise, Aaron Jacobson, 95.7 WDAE and AM 620.
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2: All right, we are joined by defensive tackle Major Dillard, number 77 for your USF Bulls. You know what's funny is when they brought you over here, they were like, oh, this is Major Dillard. We have two guys left that we're interviewing, you and Nico Grammatica, so... I had a pretty good idea you weren't Nico Grammatica.
18: Right. Yeah, man. For sure.
2: Welcome to Bulls Fest, yes, man. Sir, I know you're getting ready to kick off your first season here in Tampa. Yep. Coming over from Norfolk State.
18: Yep.
2: 70 tackles last year. You had a good year.
18: Yeah.
2: You got to bring that over here now to USF. You excited?
18: Definitely. Yes, sir. Definitely. That's the goal, man. Just trying to, you know, be with my teammates and do what I can do. Yeah, I just hope we have a great season, man. We got a good team.
2: What led to you ending up here at USF? In Tampa with Coach Hartline, how did this all kind of come together for you?
18: Honestly, once I hit the portal, you know, there's a lot of confusing things going on. You know, Coach Aldridge here hit my phone kind of last minute, speaking to me and my agents and everything. And, you know, Coach Aldridge, man, he just fell in love with my film. He loved what I can do. And he was like, I want you to come here, and I'm bringing you here to compete and win the job. So I just try to do the best that I can, you know. And
2: was that a tough decision, or was once that call was made, that was like, all right, this is for me?
18: I mean, for me, once that call was made, I was pretty much sold. Like I said, I've been struggling a little bit in the portal. You know, being an HBCU guy, it can be tough at times. But, you know, like I always say, man, you just got to keep pushing forward. But once I got that call from USF, it was a great marriage for me. I was good.
2: Talking to Major Dillard, defensive tackle here at USF. Offensive line, we've talked a lot about them today. We were just talking to Thomas Schrader. Yep. Seems like a great dude.
18: That's my guy.
2: You go against that guy every day in practice.
18: Time. That's my guy. Iron sharp as iron.
2: Who's winning the one-on-one battle there at practice?
18: You know, we go back and forth, man. Thomas Schrader, he's a great offensive lineman, you know. He has had a lot of years in college, so he's definitely well-experienced everything. So sometimes I might teach him something, and he'll teach me something as well. So I'm going to say 50-50.
2: He kept making us feel old because he kept calling. He was like, yes, sir. No, he's a very polite guy. I'm I am not sir.
18: Right.
2: It wasn't even an age thing. I was like, I'm not worthy of being a
18: right,
2: sir.
18: Right.
2: I'm just not. Who do you look at, maybe a guy who's in the league now, that you mold your game after?
18: You know, if we're not talking about the measurables and everything, personally, I would say Jalen Carter, only because, you know, Jalen Carter, if you watch this game, he's not really a big technique guy. He's just nasty. Like, and he just goes out there, he plays, he balls, he gets the call, he gets off the ball, and he just causes havoc. And, you know, that's my goal every game. Even if I could be in the wrong gap or I might not get the call, like, my goal is I just want to create havoc, try to stop that play any way I possibly can.
2: Do you find that you have that good natural instinct where if you're not in position, you can get back and help the play?
18: I mean, yeah, for sure. And Coach A does a good job on letting us know that, you know, talking about making full speed decisions and things like that. And, you know, the reps that we take in practice, you know, like, you can't help but do it, you know. So, yeah, it's definitely a good deal.
2: Talking to Major Dillard, defensive tackle for USF. You know, we're talking about Thomas Schrader a minute ago, the offensive line, 8 transfers. How are those guys gelling? You get to go up against them every day in practice. Can they be a strength for this team?
18: Oh, yeah, definitely. Absolutely. Especially a lot of guys who just sleep on is Caleb Cook. You know, he won first team in his conference last year, and man, that's my guy. We battle every day. Me and Caleb Cook, Khalil Collins, he's a great center. So we definitely got a good team all around. O-line, D-line, QBs, running backs, everywhere. Like, there's no drop-off.
1: At this point, when you're so close to the season, you can taste it. Yeah. Are you guys just like, all right, let's get to the games, let's play some football?
18: Yeah, that's how I am, you know. But you kind of gotta stay calm, you know, because you don't want to be too anxious, because that's how mistakes are made, you know. You know, you're never gonna play perfect, you're never gonna be perfect, but it's just that anxiousness, man. So like you said, like, you can taste it; it's right there. So I mean, it's definitely exciting, but you know, you just gotta stay composed.
2: This is the final weekend, really, without college football. Yep. You gonna be watching college ball next week?
18: Yeah, a little bit for sure. Definitely.
2: Yeah, there's a decent slate of games on. I forgot who were we talking to earlier. I think it might have been CJ Hicks was asking what the best game was on, and UNLV Memphis. And do you guys have Memphis on the schedule?
18: Yeah, yes, sir. Yeah, we got Memphis.
2: You guys got Memphis on the schedule this year, so opportunity to watch those guys. But I'm just excited for football to be back.
18: Yeah, you both, man.
1: What's the best feeling from your position? Like, when you accomplish something, of course, everyone loves to get after the quarterback, but it's not always your role. It's not your primary role. Right. So, like, what's the best feeling, whether it's stripping a guy, run-stopping, like, in football, the act of it, where do you get the most pumped up, where you go, that's awesome?
18: Yeah. I mean, like you spoke on, man, definitely everybody loves sacks. Everybody loves to get a sack. Personally, for me, getting TFLs and just putting guys in gaps, like, that really makes me excited. That really, you know, it gives me enthusiasm, so.
1: Like, you drive a guy back.
18: It's a great day for me, you know, that's what I live for. So.
2: When you do that in practice, do you trash talk the offensive line?
18: Every now and then, it can get a little chippy, but, I mean, that's what makes us better, man. That's what USF is about. Like, we're super competitive, we all love to compete, and, you know, nobody likes losing, you know, so. Yeah, it gets a little chippy out there, but at the end of the day, we're all brothers, and it's all love.
2: What does Major Dillard like to do outside of football here and now that he's in Tampa?
18: Right. Well, I've always loved to cook. Cooking's always my thing. You know, I've cooked whole Thanksgivings for my family, smoking turkeys, grilling.
2: Smoker?
18: Yeah, sure. yeah, definitely.
2: What do you use for the smoker?
18: Just wood chips, electric smoker, wood chips.
2: I wanted to ask because I'm a Traeger guy, but sometimes if you're deep into the smoking game, people look at the Traeger guy like, oh, you don't really know what you're doing.
18: Nah,
2: so.
18: Man. Personally, you know, I'm not that deep into it. I do get my hands into it, but
2: brisket.
18: I feel all smokers like that. Yeah, a little bit of brisket, ribs, all that, man.
1: You got some good barbecue spots that you found around here yet?
18: Not yet. I've been looking. Yeah. I definitely have been.
2: I got
18: looking.
2: One for you. Now, it's a little far.
18: Okay.
2: It's in a small town called Ozona. It's called Ozona Pig.
18: Ozona Pit.
1: Where is Ozona?
2: It's a small town near, you know where
1: I've
2: Ozona
1: lived here
2: is.
1: Forever.
2: It's near, like, Clearwater.
1: Give him something next to campus.
2: Nah, you want it. He wanted the best. I'm telling you, Ozona Pig, you will not be disappointed.
18: Okay.
2: But I like that. I wish I was into cooking. Like, other than using the smoker, I'm not really into it. Like, that's probably the most common fight my wife and I have of, like, who's cooking tonight and what are we cooking?
18: Right.
2: It's, like, the biggest stress in my life. Like, I wish I enjoy cooking.
1: That's why I just don't cook and I don't have to worry about
18: that. Right, I feel that. Stress free.
1: I'm scared of my oven because it hisses
2: at me.
1: That's
2: a true story.
1: And I think gas might be leaking or
18: really?
1: Something. Maybe.
18: Yeah,
1: maybe not. I'm not going to test it.
2: He can boil hot dogs. That's about it.
1: Very good at that.
2: But talking to Major Dillard, I'm telling you, man, Ozona Pig. It's probably.
1: It can't be more than sending him 30 minutes. What are you doing? Give him something on, like,
18: it's
1: Fowler.
18: All good. I like to drive, too, man.
1: Fletcher.
2: He likes to drive.
18: Yeah, my dad, he's a CDL driver, so he drives a bus for a living. So.
1: You have a lot of good food around you.
2: All right, it's 56 minutes away.
1: Yeah, come on now.
2: But I'm telling you, it's one of those neighborhoods where everyone drives a golf cart to it.
18: Okay,
2: like,
18: okay.
2: There's no cars on the road. Like, I mean, there's some. There's me coming through. But it's all golf carts, and I'm telling you, if you like good barbecue.
18: If it's worth it, you know, the hour might not be crazy. It's about 4:28 right now, so
2: it's so good they don't take reservations.
18: Really?
2: Like, that's how good it is.
18: Okay.
2: You just have to go.
18: Wow.
1: I never know if that's a good or a bad thing that you don't take reservations. I can't. The turkey, aside from the turkey, though, what do you like? What do you like to actually cook? Because turkey's
18: cook,
1: like once or twice a year.
18: Yeah, for sure.
2: You actually like turkey on Thanksgiving? Because some people all eat
18: it. Yeah, some people make it dry, and that's why I like to smoke it. You know what I'm saying? The smoking brings that moist. But now, to answer your question, though, I'm a soul food guy, you know, like mac and cheese, greens, things of that nature, you know?
2: For sure.
18: So that's me all
2: pulled
18: day
2: pork.
18: Long.
2: Yeah, mac and cheese is the
18: pork.
2: Best side.
18: Yeah.
19: The question is, when can we be invited to the next cookout that you're hosting? Because it sounds like you're throwing down.
18: Yeah, for sure. We can make it happen.
2: We're gonna hold you. We're gonna We're going to hold you to that.
18: Please do.
2: You were the one Twitter account that I couldn't, like, you didn't look like you were very active, so I'm going
18: to... Yeah, I'm on Instagram.
2: How are we going to hit you up? Because we're coming back.
18: Instagram's cool. Twitter, you guys have my numbers. Whatever, man. We can do it.
1: Awesome, man. Awesome. Well, listen, have a great season. This is exciting. I know you're excited to get back in the field. We're excited to watch you guys get back
18: on the field. Yeah, I appreciate that, man. We've been working on a lot of good things, for sure.
2: It is, it's the year of the defensive tackle, too, right now. I mean, you know what's going on in the NFL, and Vita Vea just got paid. I mean, the defensive tackle, the position has become more important than ever.
18: Yep. It's really technical, and a lot of guys don't talk about that, you know. Like, you have to, playing D-line, you have to really slow the game down and understand everything, make sure you're playing the right technique, you know. Like I spoke on earlier, you're not always going to be right, but, you know, just causing that havoc, man. That plays a really big deal.
2: Is there a specific game that you kind of looked at the schedule and you're like, I can't wait for this one? Obviously, we've talked a little bit about the Army game going to West Point day after 9/11. That's going to be an interesting one.
18: Definitely. I mean, you know, everybody's excited for conference games, and that's at any conference, any team. Yeah. You always look forward to the conference games. For me, I'm definitely looking forward to UAB. You know, we play here Halloween night. My birthday is November 3rd, so, you know, I thought it's going to be a good deal for us. But I'm excited for all of the games, man. I'm just blessed to be able to suit up and go play these guys, you know? So,
2: dude, with a name like Major Dillard, you were born to play football. Yeah. That's just a great football name.
18: Yeah, I appreciate that. Thank you, man.
2: We appreciate your time today, man, hanging out. You're a good time. And dude, go to Ozona Pig, all right?
18: Okay, that's
2: I'm telling you.
1: You know what? What we should do is we should go get Ozona Pig and bring it to him.
2: I'm down.
18: That's a good idea. I like that one.
2: We'll do it after the game, not before the game.
18: Right, definitely, man.
1: If we slide into your DMs, it's going to be barbecue related.
18: Right.
2: Hey, dude, we got you that barbecue. We're out front. Come get it. You're the best, man. I appreciate you coming out, man.
18: Thank you,
2: man. Defensive tackle, sure. USF.
18: Yes, sir.
2: We are looking forward to seeing you go Bulls.
18: Sure.
2: And we are live at USF Bulls Fest. We'll be right back on 95.7 WDAE and AM 6. What's that? How many breaks we got left? We got a couple breaks left. We can go ahead and hit this break, and then we'll take it out from there. So we'll be right back from Bulls Fest on 95.7 WDAE and AM 620.
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1: All right, final segment taking you up until the top of the hour. Nick Wise, Aaron Jacobson, Sam Cohen with us. We are at Bulls Fest inside the Yuengling Center, which is wrapping up right now. We thought we were going to have Nico Gramatica. Didn't get Nico.
7: They were amazing, though. They got us everybody.
1: They got us everybody. The event ended. So it was actually awesome how this came together. They asked, well, what players do you want? I sent like a wish list of guys that we'd want to talk to, thinking like you'd get three or four of them, and they came through with every single. There was only one that they didn't give us. And I know why they didn't give it to us.
7: I have to assume.
1: I wrote either quarterback.
7: Yeah, I have to assume.
1: And they didn't give me either quarterback because there's a quarterback battle going on right now. And they.
7: I told you that on the phone. Yeah, I told you that before that I assume that's it. And then I think when we talked to Coach Hartline and his response and we asked him about that, it made it seem like that might have been the case. And you know what? Fine. Like, who cares? Like, if that's something you want to keep to the vest and work it out.
1: When I asked Hartline if he's released who the quarterback is, because there was some speculation that it's Michael Van Buren online yesterday.
7: He looked at you like you were an idiot.
1: he looked at me like, no one. I think he made a comment like, yeah, those people have no life and they just say things.
7: Yeah, Coach had a naughty mouth for a second.
1: Yeah, he did.
7: He's a guy who you heard. So I learned a lot about Hartline today, Coach Hartline, through the players. Because when we talk to Hartline, he is a very serious man who really just cares about football. But then when you talk to the players, you hear there's a different side of Hartline and a joking side, a lighter side. But you want your football coach, even though you want him to be light and the guys to be loose, he is a serious football man.
1: You can just tell that the players love playing for him, though.
7: Yeah.
1: You could tell what he brings to
7: this all that matters.
1: University. If we do get a chance to play ping pong, I would love to play.
7: Me too. I saw them playing earlier. Here's your Phil Steele's college football. Well, I called it a program. You got mad at me.
1: Yeah, it's not a program. This is the college football Bible.
7: Sam's like Torah.
1: This is a whole deal. You know, Thomas Schrader, we were talking to, according to this magazine, Phil Steele thinks he's could be a guy that gets drafted in the NFL.
7: Yep, and he called me sir.
1: He was a nice kid. All right. Bucks play tonight. Starters playing. What do you want to see from the Buccaneers? And what are you kind of paying attention to tonight? I'd like to see. I know it sounds super cliche because everyone's like, I want to see Ted Hurst. And I don't mean to sound like that basic person that just wants to see Ted Hurst. And we got an opportunity to see him last week against the Jets. Looks like he's a really great route runner. But I'm excited to see him not just play, but get an opportunity to play with Baker Mayfield in QB1. Last week, obviously, was a lot of Connor Bazelak. So this week he gets to play with Baker, and I'm excited to see how those two connect. Are you listening to me, or are you just on Hard Rock
7: Bet? I'm excited to see how they connect, too. I'm going to see what the line is, man. I want to go see what the line is for tonight. Are you not interested in no?
1: No, all right. Oh, so it's preseason. Bucks are starters, are playing. It's the Kansas City Chiefs. I'm going to say the Bucs are favored. Buccaneers -3.5.
7: -5.5.
1: Buccaneers -5.5?
7: Yeah.
1: Okay.
19: So do we have any Jalen Daniels props I can take?
1: There's no prop bets on preseason.
7: Yeah.
19: I didn't realize that.
7: But
19: if it was Jalen Daniels, I would take all of the overs.
1: We know how hot. You are leading the charge on the Jalen Daniels.
7: First quarter Buccaneers.
19: Aaron's getting into the nitty-gritty. I'm with you, though, Nick. When it comes to tonight, and I was talking about it earlier this morning,
7: With I was going to make a real point, but you can go make a real point.
4: What happened? No, I thought you were betting over there. My apologies.
7: Go deep in your point about preseason football.
4: Just when it comes to Ted Hurst, I was right there with you this morning. I want to see some of the timing with Baker. And you might not see him if it's 15, 20 max snaps that Baker plays. I just want to see if a ball goes his direction. I want to see the connection in person because you do see it in training camp in the highlights, but I'm not a big buyer of the training camp highlight stock. But from
7: and then they connect and you go, oh my God, they connected.
4: Well, it's just where's the timing at, right? Because if you see a couple balls and maybe they're overthrown, underthrown, or if there's drops, which we hope there's not, you can get a little sense of how they're gelling.
7: But that, to me, and I totally see what you're saying, like the majority of that timing is going to be perfected in practice. Now, you want to display it and transfer it to the football field.
8: But people don't get to see that in practice. They want to see it in front
7: They've
8: of their
7: seen
8: own
7: all
8: eyes.
7: The highlights. They're not talking about Ted if they haven't seen the highlights.
4: You don't
7: We've
4: see the throws.
7: It.
4: You just see the catches. We don't know who's throwing those balls. It could be Baker. It could be Jalen. It could be Connor.
7: Bazelak throws one behind him last week, and everyone's like, forget about the throw, but look at his footwork. Look how he got off the line.
8: That sounds like Pat. Pat's a big footwork guy.
7: And I was like, Pat's like, I didn't even notice. And I was like, what, you didn't notice his footwork? It's all everyone was talking about. He dropped the ball. But everyone's like, oh, the footwork.
8: Remember when I did that topic, it was like, what was your worst take? And Pat, you know, everyone gave me like what their worst take was on the air. And Pat's, the one that he gave me was Tom Brady winning the MVP his final year and the Bucs going 14-3. And then the other one he gave me was, he said Matt Ryan was going to be a bust because of his footwork. And I'm like, what is it with you and footwork, dude?
7: Yeah, like Pat knows good quarterback footwork. This is the ballerina that Pat.
8: I don't know if I've kind of like, if I put it in his head, like to now he's more cautious to say about footwork, but like he used to talk about footwork so much.
7: I've seen his
8: footwork.
7: What
8: is he talking about?
7: That guy has negative footwork.
8: Oh, man. I you know, we talked about it a little bit earlier, you know, on the show. Baker playing. I don't love the fact that he's playing without having Tristan Wirfs out there. You're going to have a couple backups there, maybe playing at tackle. And I don't love throwing him out there, but I don't really care about how people do tonight. It's all about stay healthy.
7: Right.
8: I don't want to see any injuries. Stay healthy. That's all that matters. If we are going to throw Baker and the starters out there, I'm good on one drive. I don't need to see any more because they're getting the reps in practice. And a lot of times, and I think they're going to be doing joint practices with the Jacksonville Jaguars next week. So. They're going to get
7: Liam's not our enemy anymore.
8: They're going to get their opportunity to really get their reps in those joint practices. Yeah, Liam Cohen, and he was doing an interview last week, and I never got on Liam Cohen for doing what he did because you're talking about a guy that went from a $4 million job to a $13 million job. I would do the same thing on a much lower level in the radio business. I was doing radio in Panama City at the time. Radio station in Miami called. I didn't tell nobody in Panama City. I went down. I flew down to Miami, did the audition. It was more money. I wasn't going to tell anybody.
7: Like they threw so much money at me. They threw $26,000.
8: No, Miami paid.
7: Miami paid.
8: Panama City did not. And so, I was going down there.
7: I get it, man.
8: You know, and I will make up lies. I've told lies before. You have to do it because you don't want people to know. And
7: Liam.
8: So I have no problem doing what he did. And fans obviously take things out of proportion. The Super Bowl interaction I had with him last year, like, it was all in good fun. But, man, that riled people up, too. But, yeah, it'll be interesting to see Liam Cohen and Todd Bowles, just connecting at practice. And I still think him and Baker have a relationship and still talk to each other. And when we talked to Tristan Wirfs at the Super Bowl right after Liam had left, this would have been 2 years ago in New Orleans, Wirfs said him and Cohen were cool and they still talk.
7: I think Liam Cohen has created a very dangerous situation moving forward.
8: What do you mean?
7: What has happened with the Bucs turnover at offensive coordinator for years, whether it's because in the case of multiple coaches, Liam Cohen and Dave Canales, they got gigs elsewhere. In the case of Josh Grizzard, he just wasn't ready for the task. So I think with going from Liam Cohen to when that happened with Liam Cohen, everyone, a lot of Bucs fans, they were divided of like, do not let him go.
8: Yeah.
7: Make sure he is the head coach and get rid of Todd Bowles.
8: Whereas was the right choice.
7: It probably was. And then the next year what happens doesn't make it any easier when Josh Grizzard is no good, and then you got to find a new coordinator. There is a situation now where if Zach Robinson and the Bucs offense excels And the Bucks are in a position at the end of the year where there is a potential, a chance for them to lose Zach Robinson to a head coaching gig. You might create a problem for Todd Bowles where it's like, hey, we're not gonna have that and lose that again.
8: Well, and maybe that's their way out of this, right? If the season isn't super successful, like let's say it's a season where it's like 9-8, but they win the division. Maybe that's where you go to Todd Bowles and go, look, we keep losing our offensive coordinators. This is tough. Like to continue to have to replace these guys. Like it's hard if you're going to constantly replace your offensive coordinator every single year. Like, what do you say? We kind of part ways and you do your thing and we break out mutually.
7: Yeah.
8: Because
7: or front office.
8: I think it is hard these days to go with a defensive minded coach because everyone's so fascinated with Sean McVay that everybody wants a young offensive guru and so those are the guys that are getting all of the jobs and all of these offensive coordinators get them and that's why, like, because if you have an offensive guy as your head coach, I don't think the defensive coordinators get plucked as much. It happens, you know, the Jets hired Aaron Glenn, but it doesn't happen nearly as much. Go back and look at the coaching cycle last year. Most of the guys that got jobs were offensive guys,
7: and that's because the league has changed. The dynamic of the league has changed, and it is an offensive-driven league, whereas back in the day, it was like, hey, stop them with defense. Defense wins football games. It ain't the case anymore.
8: Now it's like you can just be if you're just an employee under Sean McVay, you become a coaching candidate. I remember last year when everyone thought Todd Bowles was getting fired. It's like, Nate Shieldhouse, he's the guy. It's like, what do you know about Nate Shieldhouse?
7: I remember you kept telling, you would yell, you'd be like, you didn't even know who that guy was a week ago.
8: I know. I always get so annoyed before the draft. I get annoyed when you just start reading names out of an article and then you become upset. Like, I hate when people get upset at the draft. Like, oh, you're an idiot for taking this play. You should have taken him. It's like, why? Because Mel Kiper told you to? Like, these guys are doing their research. Like, last year it was Jacob Rodriguez. It was driving me nuts. We should take him at pick 15 if Ruben Bain's not there. The guy went like 44th.
7: I did love him.
8: You know, yeah, for maybe the second round. But it's like everyone gets so invested in those situations, and it's like, all right, enough.
7: That's what we do. It's why we have a job.
8: I do a segment on my show on Fridays of what will we be talking about on Monday, and part of the segment I already got wrong because I said the Rays were going to go on a road, have a nice team bonding road trip, and sweep the Orioles. So that,
7: yeah, the Orioles have the Rays number.
8: Already got everyone's got their number at this moment in time, but. That didn't come true. The other thing that I put out there is I want to be talking about no injuries with the Buccaneers in this game. What do you think? I know you're off on Monday too, but what are Sam and Pat going to be talking about on Monday, do you think?
7: On Monday, Pat's going to be talking about footwork.
8: Pat's going to be breaking down the footwork of the backup quarterbacks.
7: Sam's going to say something over the top.
8: Sam's going to be talking about Jalen Daniels.
7: Yeah, you're right. That's
19: Sam's going to be talking about Cabot Citrus Farms, probably.
7: That's where you're playing golf. Don't do that. Talk about Jalen. I'd rather you talk about Jalen being the next guy than
19: Cabot. I mean, you guys know I'm sold on Jalen, but that's...
8: You had one of the takes that I feel like you're the leader of the fan base of the Jalen Daniels fan club, and you said you see him as a top 13 guy in the NFL, and that was before he even played a preseason game. Don't you think that's more of your fandom than an actual observation?
19: 1,000%.
8: All right, at least you admitted that.
19: Yeah, it's not like...
8: That's all right. I think J.J. McCarthy is going to be great.
19: So he's not a for sure top 15
7: good luck
19: guy.
7: With that one, buddy.
8: He's played 10 games. He just needs a chance.
7: They gave up on him.
8: Sam Darnold and Baker Mayfield, literally, like, you gave up on guys too early. Like, he'll go win a Super Bowl with someone else.
19: My thing with Jalen, it's not he's going to be a top 15 guy, right? It's, to your point, if he gets a chance, I've watched enough of him to say the talent is there. It's a matter of can he get the chance, will he get the chance, and will he make the most of the chance when he gets it? And I think if he does and it's the right situation for him, we saw it in the preseason game, and again, it's preseason, but he's got a really lively arm. He can get out of trouble. He has the traits that you want in a quarterback. And again, there's a reason he went undrafted. He wasn't a first-round pick. But I think if he can develop properly under a good offensive coordinator, that the stuff is there.
7: When it comes to J.J. McCarthy, though, before we go on from that, the difference is between all the guys you named and J.J. McCarthy is where did Sam Darnold and Baker Mayfield start? Sam Darnold started in New York.
8: Oh, yeah.
7: Baker started in Cleveland. JJ started in Minnesota's
9: never won a Super Bowl.
7: But they have a good organization.
4: And one of the best offensive coaches in the league in O'Connell.
9: Yeah, but you still gave up on the guy after 10 games. And I think the reason why they went with experience with Kyler Murray is, one, I think Justin Jefferson made that decision because they said at camp, like, the battle was pretty close. And so they made that decision before a preseason game. And I also think Kevin O'Connell is... Even though I do think he's a good coach, I think he's fighting for his job. You know, they won 14 games a couple years ago. They didn't win a playoff game. They got beat by the Rams, his former team. And then they made the decision to get rid of Sam Darnold. So I think he's going with experience. But back to Jalen Daniels. I mean, we were getting calls and texts about – I had a buddy tell me who's a diehard Bucks fan that he thinks this is why the Glazers didn't sign Baker, because they know what they have in Jalen Daniels. And I'm like, what are you smoking? Even, and what time will I be there?
4: Well, it's turkey if it's Major Dillard. But, and again, yes, part of it is a fandom. Everyone that listens knows I'm a Jayhawk through and through. And it
9: no,
4: is
9: you're not.
4: No, you're not. You wear a DePaul shirt. You're also a Florida State fan.
7: I don't think you know what through and through
4: means. Absolutely.
9: You're also claimed to be the biggest Rays fan, and then you left the game in, like, the second inning.
7: That's a different story. Like, you can't be like, I'm the biggest college football fan and name team, and then say it for two other college universities.
4: I didn't say I'm the biggest
7: fan.
4: You
7: have three teams.
4: I said I'm through
7: and through. Kansas through and through. What about FSU? Through and through?
4: Not through and through.
7: DePaul.
4: If Kansas played any of those schools, I would cheer for Kansas without question.
9: Over Florida State?
4: Without question, I would cheer for them. You can still cheer for other schools. I am a Kansas guy through and through. If they played in the national championship in basketball because DePaul doesn't have a football team, first of all, that would be awesome. Second of all, it would be rock chalk Jayhawk all day long till the sun comes
7: up. Didn't you work part of the DePaul like basketball program?
4: I worked directly with the program, and I would tell Coach Holtman to his face, great guy, if they played Kansas, I would be cheering for Kansas.
7: You said that to him, or you would say that to him?
4: I've told that to him.
9: No, there's a lot of things he was going to say. He was going to say to Brian Hartline to his face today, and he did it. Do you believe him?
7: No. Like, why would you tell that coach that?
4: Because we had talked about Kansas. We were getting to know each other. He was new to the area, and we were talking about, where'd you go to school? Because I was a grad assistant at the time. I was in grad school.
7: Did he ask you, if they played Kansas in the championship, who you would root for?
4: No.
7: Or did you just volunteer that?
4: It was like...
7: Why?
4: Because I said Kansas. He was like, were you there when they won a title? I was like, yeah, I'd do anything to watch that happen again. And then I kind of just said, even if we played you.
7: You volunteered it. Yeah. That's what I'm saying. Like, why? Why?
4: But I am. I'm Kansas through and through, and that's part of the Jalen Daniels thing. But again, if he's given the opportunity, I think, again, he's not going to be Patrick Mahomes, but I think he has the traits there to be successful.
9: Were you at Kansas when they beat, was it Oklahoma they beat when they threw the goalpost in the water?
4: That was the year after I left.
9: Okay. Was it Oklahoma? Who was it that they...
4: No, Oklahoma. Caleb Williams had the play where... They were going to be stopped on fourth down, and he ripped the ball out of his wide receiver's arms, dove forward. We had a huge win over Texas while I was there at Texas.
9: All right, I don't want to break down Kansas football anymore.
7: Is there anything sadder than the bounce houses getting deflated?
9: I know. Bulls Fest has come to an end. We're still inside the Yuengling Center. It ended at 4:30. We're on till 5 o'clock. Rays baseball will take over the airwaves at 6:30 tonight. Boys, you guys worried about the
7: Sam? I already
9: don't
7: know.
9: Ask
7: you
9: are. Sam. Yeah, I
7: They're
9: already
7: not.
9: Know Sam.
7: I can't
9: is.
7: Handle this at the end. If you
9: what about you? Because you understand how baseball is, but there does look now. It's not just the offense or just the pitching. Right now, it's a little bit of both.
7: Yeah,
9: so it's a little nerve wracking.
7: I'm concerned. I'm not going to lie. I'm a little concerned because of the streakiness. Like we're getting close to the playoffs now. This is time. Hey, get Manny Rodriguez back. That's great. Let's see what he can do as he continues to get better and he worked through his stuff in the minors, getting ready for this. I think that now is the time with a light schedule in August. We're almost at the end. You got the Mets next week, and then it gets very challenging. So the streakiness and then the tough schedule at the end of the season, the Yankees are only three games back now. You've got a bunch of you got games against the Yankees at the end of the season, Red Sox, Phillies. Like, it's a grind. Yeah. So I'm a little worried, yeah.
9: No, the back end, that's what worries me. Although we did get the news today. Giancarlo Stanton is
4: likely
9: is
4: out,
9: right?
4: For the season.
7: But they've done fine without him.
9: No,
7: they
9: have. Their pitching is so good. Well, Fried's on the IL too, right?
4: Bellinger coming back Sunday. I'm not even going to overreact. This Baltimore series, it's not over. It's just getting started. But it feels after last night it was tough. I'm more concerned. I'm in Aaron's camp. You can't have the highs. And we talked about it earlier in the show. You can't have the highs and lows leading into the playoffs, because if you hit one of those lows, then this could be another year where you don't see another playoff win.
7: And you can't have the lows in September, because I'll tell you why. it's imperative that you don't end up in that wild card spot. You have to get that bye. You have to win the division. Like, when you're the Rays, that you have to. You've worked so hard this year. You can't be losing the division by a game or two. You got to give yourself the rest. You got to give the pitchers the rest. It's so important.
19: You would think, too, if you win the AL East, you'll be the team with the bye.
7: Yes.
19: So that would be huge for them. And then, again, you look at...
7: It's good because that AL Central is subpar.
19: Yeah, and we were talking about it last week, Aaron. There's a chance, a real chance, that four teams from the AL East could make it. If you can avoid having to play one of those teams, especially in the wild card, you don't want to do that. You don't want to have to see those guys that you've seen all season long, even though the Rays have been good prior to these last, what is it, six games now against the AL East.
9: No, they have. It's very vital for them to. It's very key for them to win the division. They have to because they've been so much better at home. And I know as of recently they haven't. They're better on the road, but. Look, I think what they did on the road trip was good, but we've also found out Seattle's not as good as we thought. I mean, they just lost 20. Did you see that one the other night? They lose 22-0, and
19: it was the last leg of his
9: parlay.
19: Julio
9: Rodriguez throws the ball into the stands. That was the last leg of your parlay?
7: I had the Brewers as the last leg of my parlay, so they dominated. The next day, I took the Brewers again, thinking they're not good. Like, see, they just destroyed them. They're going to win again. They were the last leg of my parlay to win $4,000. Oh, they lost.
9: I saw you guys lost. How about the other night when all you guys needed was the Astros? And I checked the score because I was invested in your guys' parlay. And I see 14-2.
19: Good friend.
9: Angels.
7: 18.
9: And I just
7: 18.
9: Laughed and I go, well, they won't be talking about that one.
7: 3 years. The Angels scored their most runs in a game in 3 years.
9: The worst beat I ever had, it was Washington State and UCLA. And I think it was... UCLA, whatever team, I forgot who, I think UCLA won the game, but they were down by like 37 when I went to bed, and they won the game outright.
7: Texas A&M, LSU, when it was 7 overtimes, I had LSU, Texas A&M won in the 7th overtime.
19: Awful. I had the over in that game.
9: All right, boys, do the Rays get a win tonight? They get back on track? Is it a Shane on the mound tonight?
19: For 3 innings, maybe.
9: A sugar shake.
7: I'm going to say yes. I'm going to go with yes.
19: I'm going to plead the fifth here.
9: They need a win.
7: Yeah. All right. It's going to be Shane, then Nick Martinez back on the bump tomorrow.
9: All right, let's win the series. All right, that is it for us from here at Bulls Fest inside the Yuengling Center. If you want to hear all the interviews, you can go back and listen on the iHeartRadio app under the Pat and Aaron Show or the Nick Wise Show.
7: Good job, boys.
9: Yeah, it's been fun. Yeah, we are out of here, and I'll talk to you guys next week.
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26: Interception caught by DeMar Hamlin. Deshaun Watson had 5 for 12 with an interception as the Bills beat the Browns 31-7. Falcons beat the Colts 34-6. Anthony Richardson was 3 for 9. J.J. McCarthy got the start for the Vikings as they played Baltimore 13-3. The Ravens won. J.J. finished 5 for 10, 81 yards passing and was sacked once in preseason action. New York Yankees manager Aaron Boone told reporters today that Giancarlo Stanton was close to returning from a right calf strain, suffered a left calf strain while he fell while running a few days ago. He potentially could miss the rest of the regular season. Blue Jays held off a late Yankee rally to win 4-3 today. California Post is reporting that Shohei Ohtani is throwing live batting practice today with Will Smith so he can get back to the mound. I'm Martin Weiss.
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30: 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I am Carmen Vitale, that's Tracy Sandler.
31: Hello.
30: And we have a treat because we shuffled some things around and we have one of my faves, our good friend, who is live in Cincinnati right now getting ready for Bengals Bears. It is the Cincinnati Inquirer's Kelsey Conway.
31: The applause is definitely necessary because Kelsey is amazing.
30: Are you there, Kels? Oh, all right.
31: Did she get to hear her applause?
30: I hope she got to hear her applause. No? All right. Well, we'll work on getting Kelsey on the line. Bears and Bengals had another joint practice. There was a lot of Dexter Lawrence wreaking havoc pretty much everywhere. And what was really funny coming out of this particular practice was Ted Karras, the offensive lineman for the Cincinnati Bengals.
31: Mm-hmm.
30: Basically, Cincinnati's offensive line has been catching hell all preseason so far for like them not being able to protect this, that, the other. And now that Dexter Lawrence just wreaked havoc against another offensive line, Ted Karras came out and was like, see, it's not us. Dexter Lawrence is just that good. Like, it validated the fact that, like, the offensive line actually isn't as bad as they've looked. It's just that Dexter Lawrence is even better than advertised.
31: That is really funny. I mean, that is a much maligned offensive line for basically all of Joe Burrow's career. So, I hope, I really do hope for the Bengals that that is the truth, because Joe Burrow deserves to be protected and have a real shot at winning football games.
30: I mean, it's been just a year over year over year storyline.
31: 100%. And he keeps getting hurt as a result of it. So hopefully, hopefully this year is different. And they've just, they've done so much to upgrade their defense that that should also be a good thing for the Bengals. But this
30: I was going to say, that's where I was going to go with, where I was like, not only should the offensive line be okay, but like, this is this proof that the Bengals defense is even better, is finally better, is finally improved?
31: It seems to be. I mean, it does seem to be, because it's not just Dexter Lawrence. Cassius Howell has been playing well. Josh Newton had a tough camp, but he did well in last week's preseason game. So there are things happening on that defense that should give Bengals fans some faith and excitement in
30: my biggest.

0: Steve Hartman. I'm Buck Rising, hanging out here with you on this Fox Sports Saturday. Hope you're having a great Saturday so far. Preseason doesn't matter, or so says Steve Hartman. I'm going to tell Steve the one place that I think that it does. When players perform well in the preseason, Steve, you are correct. It means, I would say, next to nothing other than did you get off the field healthy, as you mentioned earlier in the show. But I was in, I spent a week in San Francisco / San Jose / Santa Clara last week because the Titans, who I cover on a day-to-day basis, had joint camp out there next to the substation, the electrical substation of the San Francisco 49ers. And I watched Cam Ward look terrible in about 20 snaps of preseason football. And I watched Fernando Mendoza the other night, Thursday night, go out there after playing really well in his first preseason action and struggle pretty mightily, or at least more than I expected him to based on what we'd seen the week before. The only place to me, Steve, where preseason does actually matter is if you don't execute well, if you don't look good, because these things are not schemed. They're not game planned. They are setting you up for success at every turn, especially at the quarterback position. And in particular, people are nervous as hell here in Tennessee because, you know, folks are going on television and breaking down Cam Ward going 5 of 12 in three series of a preseason game, being like he was just wholly inaccurate. It's not that he didn't see what was happening or didn't make the correct read. He's just missing throws as a number one overall pick. And I saw Mendoza struggle pretty mightily on Thursday night as well. That's the only place to me where preseason doesn't matter, because you are set up. If you're Cam, you're set up to go 9 of 12. You go 5 of 12, that's a bad day.
1: Oh, I agree with that. I mean, again, it's a preseason game. There's a variety of reasons. Remember, he's not constantly working with the cast he'll have as the starting quarterback of the Titans in the regular season. So that's also a little bit a part of it. Look, again, if you're going to be a successful quarterback in the NFL, and when I say successful, I don't mean necessarily Hall of Fame, but a franchise quarterback, a quarterback that you can go into the season confident that he can get you through the season, assuming that he's healthy. You have to have two things. You can't have one and not the other. Number one, you have to throw the ball accurately. Look at Anthony Richardson. The idea that the Colts are going to take him fourth overall, hoping that his inaccuracies on the collegiate level would not translate to the NFL. And I know Brian Daboll changed the whole world and how he suddenly got Josh Allen to be a 68% passer when he was a 58% passer in college. That's a once in a million. Okay. It doesn't happen often. It's very rare. There's always exceptions to the rule. So number one, you have to be able to throw the ball accurately, consistently. Secondly, you have to be able to make quick decisions. You have to identify the second the ball is snapped, exactly what is happening defensively. Who do I throw it to? When do I check down? When do I run? When do I eat it? When do I throw it away? All these decisions have to be made instantaneously. And when you look at the all-time elite quarterbacks, they had both. They were able to do both. And so for a young quarterback like a Cam Ward or a young quarterback like Fernando Mendoza, once you get into the regular season, because, you know, again, there's always exceptions to the rule, but usually 3 years in, if it ain't happening, it ain't happening. Okay. You know, like I said, there are exceptions to the rule, but more or less, if you're a starter 3 years and it ain't happening, it's never going to happen. I know we look at Sam Darnold's situation, new franchise, new circumstances, turned his entire career around. It happens. But that's what the Titans are looking at with Cam Ward. That's certainly what the Raiders are looking at and Mendoza. I don't think one preseason bad performance of the preseason is going to waver their thoughts that they have themselves a quarterback, especially if you have the number one overall pick and used it on the quarterback. It's a worrisome sign because, like you say, defensively, you're seeing total vanilla in a preseason game. You're not seeing any complicated schemes out there. No one's going to give anything away in a preseason game with any of their schemes. So, yeah, it's a concern, but nothing more than that.
0: A situation to monitor, let's say. 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Hit the thumbs up icon, comment away, let us know whose takes you agree with, and even those who you don't.
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3: Pitch, swing, and a ground ball. Base hit up the middle. Richie Palacios gets the wave home. Throw to the plate by Kwan is cut off. And Ryan Vallade strikes again.
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4: One ball, two strikes. 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
3: And welcome in to the Rays Radio pregame show, everybody. My name is Chris Adams-Wall, and I'm joined here by Becca Carney and Austin Platt at a special event here at Two Rivers, the master planned community in Zephyr Hills, Florida. Derek DeBose is back at our network studios. And your Tampa Bay Rays are still in Baltimore, getting ready for game two of their three-game series against the Orioles. The Rays did lose last night by a score of 5-3. That was a game that they led 3-1, thanks to Kenny Piper's first major league homer. But then Freddy Peralta could not hold that lead, and Pete Alonso hit a big tie-breaking two-run home run in the middle of that game to propel the O's to that 5-3 victory. So the Rays, they're now just 2-6 since going a perfect 9-0 on that West Coast road trip, but they are still 76-52 coming into tonight's game, and that remains the best record in the American League. On the other side for the Orioles, they're 62-67, and they will send Brandon Young to the mound once again. The Rays just saw him in their homestand against the Orioles last weekend. Young is a righty. He's 9-3 with a 3.52 ERA, and going for the Rays today will be the southpaw Shane McClanahan, who is 9-6 with an ERA of 3.25. And of course, Shane is from Baltimore, Maryland. So a little homecoming there for the Rays southpaw, and they did get some good news today, did Tampa Bay. The Blue Jays beat the Yankees in the Bronx by a score of 4-3. So the Rays lead atop the AL East standings is up to 3.5 games. We'll see if the Rays can get that to 4, if they can get a victory here tonight. First pitch is slated for 7:05 p.m. Should be a good one between Shane McClanahan and Brandon Young as the Rays try to force a rubber game tomorrow. But right now, to give you a further preview of this one, let's send it up to Baltimore for the first time tonight. Here are the voices of the Rays, Andy Freed and Neil Solons.
4: Thanks, Chris. We get set for game 2 of 3 here in Baltimore between the Rays and O's. And Andy, this has been a tough place to play. The Orioles have been very tough. They managed to come back and win last night's game one.
5: Well, it's really something to think that the Rays swept the Orioles and did it convincingly back in May. And yet that was a very different time of the season. And the Orioles have only lost one game to the Rays ever since. And they clinched the season series. Now, that may not matter so much between the Rays and the O's. They're in vastly different places in the standings. But you got to hand it to the Orioles. They have played very, very well against the Rays. They have earned these wins, too. I mean, there's maybe one or two you said it could have gone the other way, but most of them, no. They've convincingly beat the Rays. I'm hung up on momentum right now, and I'll speak for you a little bit, too, because we've been talking about it a lot. When the Rays score runs and they need to start scoring some more runs, they've got to shut the other team down.
4: Well, you're hoping that Shane McClanahan can be that guy tonight. This will be his second start back off the injured list, and he's been good against Baltimore historically.
5: He has, and yet we know last time was his first time out, so we went 3 2/3. Kevin Cash will say here on the pregame show in just a couple of moments, they'd like 5 out of McClanahan today. And because Peralta was able to go as deep as he did yesterday, even though the Rays were trailing, the bullpen's in great shape. So they have the pitching lined up, now they have to perform. But it's hard to imagine the Rays doing a whole lot, and we've said this all year, without Diaz, Caminero, and Aranda all playing their role. I'd like to see Aranda start to get rolling a bit again. This is stretched out a little too long.
4: No doubt about that. As far as the pregame show goes, Andy mentioned, he'll chat with Kevin Cash. I with Adam Berry of MLB.com. Now back to A and Chris Adams-Wall.
3: All right. Thanks very much, guys. 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But we'll go to that break and be back right after it. 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
3: Chris Adams, Walbeck with you here on the Rays Radio pregame show alongside Becca Carney and Austin Platt at our special event here at Two Rivers East, the master planned community in Zephyr Hills, Florida. Derek DeBose is holding it down for us back at Command Center, and the Rays and the Orioles are almost ready to tango again in Game 2 of their three-game series up in Baltimore. 7.05 p.m. first pitch between the lefty, Shane McClanahan, and the righty for Baltimore, Brandon Young. But not to tell you more about it, and to take a look back at what happened last night in the Rays' tough 5-3 loss in the series opener, let's send it back up to Charm City. Andy Freed is standing by with Rays skipper Kevin Cash.
11: Chris, thank you very much. It is Rays and Orioles for Game 2 of the series. The Rays trying to turn things back around, and now with the manager of the Rays, of course, that's Kevin Cash. And Kevin, why don't we go inning by inning? There was a lot going on throughout the game, especially the first half of the game. Of course, you ended up not seeing the rest of the game. We'll get to that in a minute. But first things first, I thought that Freddie Peralta made some adjustments there right away in the first inning because they went after him hard, and then the double play seemed to maybe settle him down a little bit.
12: Yeah, I agree with you. And he had to make some adjustments. I think a little bit is that it's a byproduct of facing the guy just a week ago or 6 days ago, and the Orioles ready to go. He went very heavy fastball changeup early on, and they kind of picked the pitch, and they were ready to hit from Holiday to Alonso very quickly. But I agree with you. I did think Freddie Peralta settled in and made some big pitches throughout that game. Still encouraged. I know the final line, 5 runs over 7 innings, is not the ideal line that he's looking for or we're looking for, but we're also looking for some small wins, and maybe yesterday might have been some big wins, because talking to Kyle after the game, he said, you know, his last 2-3 innings of work, that was as good a fastball command and stuff that we've seen out of him. So very encouraged by that and how efficiently he got through it.
11: Right. He ends up getting you 7 innings. And in the top of the second inning, the Rays come back. And it happened in a really cool way. Junior with the double, Simpson the single. We've seen that before. But after Mateo Rich is on the fielder's choice, Kenny Piper over the wall, straightaway center field. What a moment.
12: Yeah, that was quite the moment. Happy for Kenny. You know, he's up here right now basically to learn our pitching staff a little bit. And we've been very fortunate this year for our health of our catchers that we have not needed to dip into AAA to ask some guys to come up here. But now we're getting to that point with, you know, to cover ourselves and also September baseball where rosters expand. And Kenny is up here. He does some pretty elite stuff behind the plate, whether it's framing or throwing, which we saw him throw Kowser out, was incredibly impressive. Happy for Kenny for sure. And one other thing I'll note on that inning too, Chandler, I think, you know, great at bat by Chandler, but that's a byproduct of how the defense has to play him. Corners crashed in, it finds space, and Chandler gets a ball that he can pull. I give him a ton of credit to do that off Rodgers, who's really tough on lefties and righties.
11: All good stuff. And I wanted to nail down a little bit about what Piper does well behind the plate with regard to catch and throw. Well, I'd heard coming up that he's as good a catch and throw sort of catcher that the Rays have. Mechanically, is he as sound as he can get? The throw got down to second so quickly to get Kowser.
12: He's pretty sound. And, you know, I walked out there in between innings, talked to Vic Carpazza, the home plate umpire, about something, and he noticed to me, he's like, your catcher, wow, I don't see many arms like that, that type of strength. And, I mean, Kowser's a fast guy and certainly a good base stealer, but Kenny got rid of it very quickly and threw a seed down to Walsey.
11: It was great stuff, and then it was 3-2, and then it looked like the Rays might be able to add on another in the third, but at that point, after the base hit by Junior Caminero, Trevor Rogers, I don't know what happened. If things just got better for him, that fastball was good. It just seemed like for the second straight start, Rays could not find an answer against him.
12: No, I mean, look, Trevor Rogers is a very good pitcher, and the fastball that he throws and the angle that he creates, it's really challenging to time up. Our guys were ready, and the message was get on the fastball, but he throws enough inside to keep you honest. He paints away at times, and the angle, everything. I mean, that 94 probably feels like 98 coming in. You could tell we were catching a lot of balls deep and didn't have the ends for it. You know, just enough off-speed pitches to keep us honest, but really live and died with the fastball.
11: And the offense went away for the Rays, there's no question. Let's get to the fifth inning, the pivotal point of the game. Hit by pitch to Mayo, infield single by Tavares, but then Peralta got really nasty, struck out Tavares, gets two strikes on Holiday, check swing. Looked like he may very well have gone around on the swing. It was not called that way. You get ejected for the first time. What about that whole sequence?
12: Yeah, look, big moment, big at bat. I felt from my vantage point, he went around, and you know, Freddie's doing everything he can to make pitches right there. And in that moment, that's a big out to get to two outs there. And certainly, you know, you have Alonso coming up, but the momentum might have shifted a little bit there after back-to-back strikeouts. And we wanted it that way because we know how hot Pete Alonso is. I mean, he's probably one of the hottest hitters in the American League right now. We just saw him a week ago, and he was flicking balls out to right field, pulling balls for homers. So it didn't go our way, and then I get ejected, and then Pete gets a fastball down in the zone and carries that out of the ballpark for a huge home run for the Orioles.
11: Not to give away company secrets, but I had a friend text me today and say, well, why are you still pitching to Alonso? You know, there's only so much you can do. The Rays don't tend to intentionally walk guys because it seems like you trust your pitchers, but does it ever get to that point where it's like, my goodness, this guy is hot and he's one of the best hitters in the game?
12: Yeah, I think the best answer, there's a guy, Gunnar Henderson, hitting behind him who's pretty good as well. And I know what Gunnar's numbers are this year. A little bit of an outlier for how special of a player he is, and had confidence that Freddie was going to be able to make pitches. He got the two strikes, a bunch of foul balls, and then he just kind of yanked the fastball down when he was trying to go up.
11: The good news is Peralta was able to get through seven, and like Kevin was saying, some really good stuff on that front. Bottom line, though, the Rays do lose to the Orioles by the final score of 5-3. They'll try to even the series tonight with McClanahan against Brandon Young. We'll talk about it after this on the Rays Radio Network.
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3: Back here to Baltimore, it is Rays and Orioles game two of the series with the manager, Kevin Cash. Shane McClanahan returns, as you full well know, Kevin, for his second outing of the year. How far can he be stretched? How much is that an issue? The bullpen is in pretty good shape tonight, too.
4: Yeah, we are in good shape, thanks to Freddie's efforts. But excited for Mac. You know, got into the fourth inning, almost 60 pitches. I think this is going to be a very close to, hopefully, a full five-inning start. See if he can go out and be efficient for us, and we can get him some early runs.
3: Brandon Young is a guy that is having a really good year for the Orioles. I don't think enough people are talking about him throughout the league, and yet the Rays, I thought, did a pretty good job against him overall, pumping up the pitch count, getting some hits against him. What's a good strategy against him?
4: Yeah, I mean, look, he is having a good year, and he was tough against us early on. He commands a fastball well at the top of the zone, so make the adjustment. Either get on top of it to get to it, or let it go and wait for him to get it a little bit lower in the strike zone.
3: Final thought I wanted to ask you. Simpson moves around in the lineup again. He is hitting in the number three spot today after hitting five. We've seen him move up and down. How much is moving him around about him, how much of it is setting up other guys in the lineup?
4: Probably a little bit more about the latter. I mean, we got to get Johnny and Cammy and Yandy going. All three of those guys are having excellent seasons, offensive seasons. Right now, we've been in a little bit of a quiet spot. Figured we'd put somebody really hot right in the middle in there and see if he can create some havoc, get the pitcher focused on Chandler when he gets on base, and see if those guys can get a pitch to handle.
3: Love when Chandler creates havoc. Kevin, thanks as always.
4: All right, thank you.
3: Rays manager Kevin Cash, and back home now to Chris.
1: All right, thanks very much, Andy, and to the Rays skipper, Kevin Cash. Chandler Simpson, he has hit in 18 of his last 19 games, including each of the last 12. He has a .392 batting average over that 19-game stretch. He's 31 for his last 79. We'll go to another break here, though, on the program, and when we come back, we'll have Neil Solons' conversation with Adam Berry, the Rays beat reporter for MLB.com. Rays and Orioles is just around the bend. First pitch at 7:05 p.m. We'll be back right after this on the Rays Baseball Network.
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1: All right. And welcome back to the Rays Radio pregame show, everybody. First pitch of game two of this three-game series will be at 7:05 p.m. It'll be the lefty and Baltimore native Shane McClanahan going for Tampa Bay against the righty Brandon Young for the O's. But right now, let's send it back up to Charm City. Our very own Neil Solons is standing by with the Rays beat reporter for MLB.com, Adam Berry.
3: Thanks, Chris. As we continue in Baltimore between the Rays and Orioles, getting set for game 2 of 3, and with me, Adam Berry of MLB.com. And Adam, for whatever reason, the Orioles have been very tough on the Rays, as were the Jays most recently.
0: Yeah, it's kind of funny. You talk to some of the people here in Baltimore, and, you know, coming off a tough series against the Yankees, and all of a sudden the Rays come to town, you think that'd be bad news, but for whatever reason, the Orioles have kind of played some of their best baseball lately against this team. And, you know, you can see the energy, you can see the desperation kind of fighting to stay in that very muddled AL wild card field. You know, the Orioles are playing with a lot of confidence in that regard, and, you know, it seems to be a lot of energy on their side. And of course, they have Pete Alonso, who seems to come up with the biggest hits of the game every time he takes the field against the Rays. So it's been a tough matchup for the Rays, and obviously trying to get out of here with a series win before it's all said and done.
3: Which means they need tonight and tomorrow, and they still would lose the season series. They're down 7-4 in that regard. Rays have now dropped 6 of 8 after that 9-0 road trip. What's the sense that you get talking to guys in the clubhouse as the lead has been trimmed to, for the time being, 3.5 since the Yankees did lose today?
0: And I think they're starting to become aware of that. Nick Martinez has mentioned it. Taylor Walls mentioned it last night. Just the fact that, like, this is kind of crunch time a little bit. They're getting into the stretch run, and, you know, the standings are starting to matter. And the way Drew Rasmussen phrased it the other night, I thought was really good, that they basically just need to win and take care of things on their end. And then watching the scoreboard doesn't matter, because the Rays have put themselves in that position with the wins that they have banked to where they control their own destiny. It's just a matter of winning enough games to make it count at this point. So I thought Nick Martinez said some interesting things in the clubhouse before the game about the energy that I mentioned beforehand that the Orioles have been playing with, and the Blue Jays, you know, before this series as well, and the Rays kind of just needing to match that because it is late in the season. We're nearing the end of the dog days of summer, and it's, you know, it's a long season. Guys are tired. They're feeling it. You know, you've got the lead. You're in the pole position, so to speak, whereas these guys are playing with the energy like every game is game 7. And I think Martinez kind of said, you know, ideally that energy comes organically, and it's something that just you show up to the ballpark with, but sometimes you got to manufacture it and sometimes you got to make things go your way. So I think that's kind of where they're at. That's something he's been preaching as a veteran leader in the clubhouse, and kind of curious to see how that comes out the rest of this road trip.
3: No doubt. One of the things that stands out in this 8-game run is that the Rays have gotten one quality start in that stretch. They're giving up about 2 homers a game, and even the last 4, they've made errors. They're a pitching and defense team. They've not played at that level lately.
0: Right. And I think it does start with the starting pitching. You know, you saw the Freddie Peralta start at home where he was pulled a little bit early. That winds up not going his way, not going 5 innings. Shane McClanahan coming back from the injured list is obviously limited by pitch count, comes out of that start early. You know, Ian Seymour had the quality start, I think, to start last homestand. And then Freddie Peralta going 7 last night, I think, does help just from an innings perspective, that it is gives the bullpen a little bit more of a rest, and that'll probably be necessary with Shane coming back and still building up the workload today. But yeah, it starts with starting pitching, it starts with clean defense, and then everything tends to go from there. Because they've had rallies in these games. I mean, you think back to the homestand, aside from that last game, they scored some runs even last night. They have that 3-run second inning. Kenny Piper, it's his first major league home run. Really cool moment. They just haven't been able to necessarily build on it. And like Kevin Cash said, it does feel like it's coming down to a lot of, on both sides of the ball, 2 outs, 2 strikes. The other team's getting the big hit, the Rays aren't, and that's kind of how these streaks come together.
3: No doubt. The vibes, I guess, from Players Weekend, though, are still good. I guess we're hoping some of these lucky bats pay some dividends. You wrote about it a lot.
0: Yeah, vibes are high, and it felt fitting, Neil, after our earlier in the summer trip to the Simpsons writer's room to write a little bit about the Simpsons yesterday with Richie Palacios swinging a... He didn't play in the game, but he has a Simpsons bat. He's got Simpsons cleats that were made by Yardley Smith, the voice of Lisa Simpson. Had a really fun time writing that in a story from MLB.com online right now. Really cool to see guys kind of express their personalities. It's a lot of, like, stuff from culture. You know, you've seen Chandler Simpsons has a Simpson bat. Ryan Belade swinging a kind of King of the Hill inspired Kings of the Trop bat. Some other stuff with nicknames, and just a neat way for guys to show their personalities, and as well as show causes that are meaningful to them and other aspects of their personality for this one weekend year. It's really fun just kind of getting to hear those stories and tell them throughout the weekend.
3: No doubt about it. And in terms of stories, Manny Rodriguez has been quite a story, and there's a chance. Well, I guess he's almost got to have to be activated tomorrow, right?
0: He does. He's with the team here in Baltimore. Rehab assignment ended in AAA. He has to be, they have to make a move with him by Sunday, essentially, whether that is most likely activating him from the injured list. Otherwise, they'd have to DFA him. I can't imagine them doing that. So, would expect to see him back in the bullpen tomorrow. It's a long road back for him, and I think people might even forget at this point just how good he was and how many important situations he pitched. It adds another really talented arm for the stretch run, just another kind of jolt of life down to the bullpen for whether it's probably not late innings right away. They're pretty well set in that department, but a guy who can get some of the most important outs of a game when the situation calls for it.
3: Should make for a good story tomorrow.
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1: Great stories told by all. Thanks very much, Neil and Adam, as we go to our final break here on the Rays Radio pregame show. And when we come back, we'll offer up some final thoughts and get you all set for first pitch between Tampa Bay and Baltimore up at Oriole Park at Camden Yards. That is coming up right after this on the Rays Baseball Network.
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1: And welcome back to our final segment here on the Rays Radio pregame show. Chris Adams, Becca Carney, and Austin Platt coming to you live from our special event here at Two Rivers East, a master planned community in Zephyr Hills, Florida. Derek DeBose back at our network studios, and the Rays and the Orioles almost ready to go in what will be game two of a three-game series up at Oriole Park at Camden Yards. It will be the lefty Shane McClanahan, who is 9-6 with a 3.25 ERA, going up against the righty Brandon Young, 9-3 with a 3.52 ERA. McClanahan, who was born in Baltimore and lived there until he was 6 years old, is 3-0 lifetime with a 2.01 ERA in five career starts at Camden Yards. He's allowed just seven earned runs over 31 and one-third innings, and that includes throwing 5 1/3 scoreless frames all the way back on May 25th, taking a no decision in what turned in to a 9-7 Rays loss in 13 innings. And you know Junior Caminero is going to be back in the lineup tonight, hitting fourth and playing third base. He is 7 for his last 21 with two doubles and two RBIs over a modest five-game hitting streak. Let's hope the Rays can force a rubber match tomorrow, but that will do it for us. Andy and Neil have your play-by-play. Enjoy the game, everybody.
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6: A 2-1. Swing of the ball driven deep in the air to right. This has a chance to the wall. Gone! Welcome to the Rays, Liam Hicks. A two-out grand slam is the first granny for the Rays this year.
2: On deck are the voices of the Rays, Andy Freed and Neil Solons, who will bring you all the action from first pitch to the final out.
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3: Caminero sends one way up into the air in a deep center field. Martin turns and admires, and over the batter's eye. Home run, Caminero. What a shot. It's 1-0 Rays.
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1: As the 0-2 is cut on and missed for strike three. And a 5-pitch fourth for Drew Rasmussen, who picks up strikeout number three.
2: Crown Automotive, the better way to buy for over 50 years.
6: Killian comes plateward, and a swing and a little looper. Back in second. It's going to drop base hit. Simpson rounding third. He's going to come home. There will be no throw. Jonathan Aranda does it again. His second walk-off this year, and the Rays with a clean sweep of the Giants. They come back to take it 2-1 and 10.
2: To bring you the play-by-play of today's game, here are the voices of the Rays, Andy Freed and Neil Solons.
3: Welcome, everyone, to Baltimore, Maryland. We are downtown, where the Rays are going to try to get back on the winning side of things. It's game two for the Rays against the Baltimore Orioles. They're already exchanging lineup cards at home plate. The starting pitchers, Shane McClanahan for the Rays, Brandon Young for the O's. I'm Andy Freed with Neil Solons. When we come back, starting lineups and first pitch for the Rays and the Orioles, part two in a moment on the Rays Radio Network.
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3: Alongside Andy Freed, I'm Neil Solons. Connor Malley with us in the booth. Derek DeBose in our network studios. And Chris Adams Wall back in Tampa Bay. Let's get to our starting lineups for tonight's ball game, presented by Republic Bank, as the Rays get set to try and answer the win yesterday by the Orioles. 5-3 and even out this three-game set at Oriole Park at Camden Yards. Baltimore is 62-67. They are managed by Craig Albernaz. Jackson Holliday leads it off at second base with Pete Alonso on his bobblehead night, DHing, hitting number two. Kobe Mayo bats third. He's at first base with a cleanup man in right field. That's Tyler O'Neill. Gunnar Henderson hits fifth. He's the shortstop with Christian Encarnacion Strand, who was a Rays killer in Tampa Bay, hitting number six in the order and playing third base. Christian Franklin bats seventh. He's in left field. Leody Taveras is the number eight hitter, and he's in center field.
13: And Carlos Narvaez rounds out the order, and he's behind the plate. So again, it's Holiday, Alonso, and Mayo, O'Neill, Henderson, and Encarnacion, Strand, Franklin, Taveras, and Narvaez. That is the lineup for the Baltimore Orioles. The Tampa Bay Rays are 76-52 under Kevin Cash, and here's how they'll look tonight. Yandy Diaz starts it off. He is the designated hitter. Batting second and at first base is Jonathan Aranda. The number three batter is the left fielder tonight. That is Chandler Simpson. Simpson is in left. The cleanup man will be Junior Caminero. Caminero at third base. Liam Hicks will get the start behind the plate after getting a day at first base yesterday in bat number five. Hicks catching, hitting fifth. Johnny DeLuca bats number six. He will be in right field. The number seven batter is Richie Palacios. He is at second base. Palacios batting seventh, and it's Cedric Mullins, a former Oriole, hitting eighth in center field. And rounding out the lineup is Taylor Walls, the shortstop. So again, it's Diaz, Aranda, and Simpson. Caminero, Hicks, DeLuca, Palacios, Mullins, and Walls. That's the lineup for the Tampa Bay Rays in this game number 129 of the season for them. And our starting lineups from Republic Bank,